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7: Hey, welcome back, everybody. We are live from Owensack Field here for the second game. Charles City and the Decorah Vikings, the hosts here, of course. The Vikings

0: Kane Monreal Rice for the Vikings, one of the seniors, and we'll talk all about them. But let's look at Kane Monreal Rice's record. He is pitched 14 and two-thirds innings. He has given up 17 hits, 16 runs, 14 earned runs. He's walked 15. He's struck out 7. And a 6.6 ERA. First batter for Charles City is Ethan Hadley. And it's a called strike. Nice job there by Kane Monreal Rice, the senior. Second pitch on its way, and that's just a hair low. Charlie Zahn behind the plate, the veteran umpire, done many a state tournament.
1: He's 0 for 3 in the first game with a walk, so we can do some magic here.
0: Here's a one ball, one strike count, and that's low. Kane Monreal Rice, a senior, he is headed to Iowa Central. Automotive technology is he's going to study. Football player, he is a bowler, of course, in basketball as well. What a great young man. Kane Monreal Rice, one of the four seniors we'll talk about here. Here's the 2-1 pitch. And that's a called strike. Nice job.
1: Just a good rounded kid. A lot of talent.
0: Yeah. Good young man.
1: Great athlete.
0: Two balls, two strikes, and he's a tall one. He's like 6'5", 6'6". Here's the 2-2 pitch.
1: Nice
0: swing
1: pitch.
0: And a miss. Got him swinging for out number one. Great job.
1: Get that leadoff guy gone. And good job.
0: As a pitcher, that is just such a relief to get that first out. And then to get the strikeout, it's just even a better feeling there. And so first strikeout of the ball game, out number one. And now that brings up Holden McEnroy. That pitch just a little inside for ball one. He's popping the glove pretty good.
1: A little bit quicker pitching, just a little bit faster pace.
0: The big lanky right-hander. Here's the 1-0 pitch, and that's inside for ball two. And as we said, you got to have a whole stable of pitchers anymore in high school baseball, don't you, John?
1: Well, with all the limited amounts of pitches you can throw, you got to get everybody involved in here.
0: There's a called strike right there. The sun not as heated up right now. It feels better now. We've got the equipment covered yet. But pretty soon we'll be able to get rid of that. Here's the 2-1 pitch. Swing and foul back. Nice job. As Kane's in there throwing strikes. Two balls, two strikes. One out for Charles City here in this second game. The Vikings win the first one in 5 innings. Here is the 2-2 pitch again by Kane Monreal Rice.
1: Ooh.
0: And that just missed. Count goes full. That was close, wasn't it?
1: That looked pretty nice.
0: Here is the payoff pitch by Kane, and he fouled that back. And, boy, as a pitcher, you're like, God, I got my strike in there, and he fouled it back, you know. Yeah. So the count stays 3-2. The Vikings in their all white uniforms trimmed in blue and red, and Charles City Comets in their pinstripe black uniforms with white stripes. And that's fouled back as well, so he hangs in there.
1: These guys must have changed uniforms because there's not none of them are dirty.
0: Yeah, I don't know, but they are in their black pinstripes here now. It is Charles City. They are part of the Iowa Central Conference right now. And the Vikings, not a conference yet, but in a year after this, they'll be in the WOMAC. And there's a ground ball foul. Boy, he's hit 3 foul balls in a row. And so the count stays at 3-2. And that will be interesting when that happens, John.
1: It'll be a whole different ballgame.
0: Yes, it will.
1: So you get rivalries established again, and you kind of know what your traveling time is. And
0: they will be longer, that's for sure.
1: They will.
0: But I think you'll see really good competition. I really do.
1: Well, I think so. I think, you hate to do the driving stuff, but.
0: Nice. Hey, he got him swinging. 2 strikeouts in a row. 2 down, nobody on. Vincent Benning is going to step to the plate. So Benning steps up here. He had a base hit in the first inning and was hit by a pitch in the first game. So Benning at the plate, batting in the third spot. He is their pitcher for this second game. Here is the first pitch from Kane, and got him on a big curveball there. Nice breaking pitch.
1: Way to start him off.
0: Yes.
1: He'll have that in the back of his mind for the next 3 pitches.
0: He certainly will. Had him really fooled on the breaking ball. Heard a pitcher in the majors threw 105 miles an hour on a pitch the other night.
1: Oh, my gosh.
0: 105.
1: Oh, man.
0: That is unbelievable. 100 is one thing, but 105 point something.

0: thing they timed it at.
1: What do you suppose your reaction has to be to be able to catch up with that?
0: Well, a lot quicker than yours or mine. Here's a ground ball hit to Gus Pohl at short. Fires over to first base. Got him in time for out number three.
1: Ethan did a great job there.
0: He did.
1: Made him look good.
0: So no runs, no hits, no errors, nobody left on. We'll head to the bottom of the first. No score in this one. The Vikes coming to back. We'll be right back.
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0: All right, welcome back. Let's try it, John. See how your mic is now.
1: Test 1, 2. 1, 2, 3. Test 1, 2, 3.
0: All right, we'll put you up a little bit there. Go ahead.
1: Thank you very much.
0: Yeah. All right. The Vikes going to start it off here in the bottom of the first. It'll be Gus Pohl, Gavin Knutson, and Kaysen Tyler, the first three batters. And I'd hope the Vikes just continue on where they left off in that first game, John.
1: They really come back and kind of, like you say, they didn't make any mistakes. They took what was given to them, even though there was some errors in there. It's easy to go out and try to hit something that's out of your strike zone, and they didn't. They disciplined. They took the walks when they had to, and good things happened.
0: Yes, they certainly did. So the Vikes, Gus Pohl going to lead it off. Boy, he was busy in that first ball game. On base a lot, and then a couple really defensive gems. Started two double plays. That is huge for a pitcher. It's huge for high school baseball.
1: The first one they had really helped him out and got him out of the inning, and second one was also big.
0: All right. I hope he's told his mom happy birthday today. I bet he has, don't you think?
1: I think so. We had a little cake and stuff this afternoon.
0: All right. Good. All right. So for the Vikings, as we said, it'll be Gus Pohl, Gavin Knutson, and Kaysen Tyler, a freshman, and then a junior and a sophomore for the Vikings in their lineup. Two seniors in this lineup here in the second game.
1: That's good.
0: And that is Kane Monreal Rice and Henry Brinces. So Gus Pohl at the plate here. On the mound is Vincent Benning for Charles City. And looking at Benning's numbers here, he's pitched only 5 innings in the season so far. He's a right-hander, excuse me. Here's the first pitch. It's high for ball one.
1: I think he's their top batting average.
0: Yes. Hits.
1: So I think he's more of a, again, this might be a deal where they're just trying to get some arms in here.
0: So 5 innings he's pitched. He's given up 7 hits, 10 runs, 10 earned runs. He's walked 10 and struck out 8. He has a 14.0 ERA on the season. 2-0 is the count. That's high. 3-0 to Gus. And Gus is, a lot of times you have a small guy to walk, but he's probably, 6'1", is he?
1: 6'1", 6'2", yeah.
0: Yep, and he has really got a good eye. 3-0 is the count. Benning on the mound for Charles City. Here's his pitch. And that's high for ball four. 4 straight pitches and the first walk given up as Gus Pohl goes down to first base.
1: I'm assuming he probably doesn't have the fastest move either.
0: Well,
1: he's only pitched 5 innings.
0: Yes, I'm guessing you're right.
1: Doesn't have the experience yet, but.
0: So the Vikings get their first batter up and on base, and now it'll be Gavin Knutson at the plate. And as we've said, Vikings have tons of speed. Look at that jump, boy, I tell you. That is a big jump over there. And he's back in time. Good job there. And
1: you must have to have a short memory if you're a base dealer, because the last time they did that, he got tagged out.
0: But, boy, he's quick. That was a fluke. I don't know if he was out on that one either, John.
1: No, I agree. But
0: so he's not going to go. There's a bunt and a called strike as Gavin pulls the bat back, but it's a called strike for strike one. 1 strike, the count to Gavin Knutson, the second batter for the Vikings. Gus Pohl at first base has a nice 3-step lead there. I'd say he's going. There he goes. Here comes the throw down to second base, and he's safe. He's underneath the tag. It was pretty close, but he got underneath it. So Gus Pohl steals second base. And Gavin Knutson, that one is a ball. So one ball and one strike to Gavin Knutson. Behind the plate this game for Charles City is Cameron Littleton. He finished up pitching for the Comets in the last game. Just underway here, the second game. And that pitch is outside for a ball. And it just feels a whole lot nicer out here right now, John.
1: Well, the sun wasn't out there. Now it's kind of shining a little bit, but.
0: You bet.
1: It's cooler than it was an hour ago, that's for darn sure.
0: Yes, it is. And it is nice.
1: It is. It's a beautiful night. I mean, just.
0: It certainly is. Here is the 2-1 pitch now to Gavin Knutson here in the bottom of the first for the Vikings.
1: The dugout's giving him a hard time here.
0: And there's a called strike in the outside corner. And it's two balls, two strikes. And, yeah, you know, that's part of the game, some of that.
1: Yeah.
0: Teammates razzing and things, and that's it gets them pumped up, that's for sure. Gus Pohl at second base has a nice lead there, not being held on very tightly by the second baseman. Here is the 2-2 pitch now to Knutson. Ground ball to the third baseman. Pohl's going to be at third base. Easy, he pulled his foot. I would ask on that one. But maybe he didn't see because he was covering third base. I thought he pulled his foot. But
1: sure looked like it.
0: Anyway, he's out 5-3 for out number one. That's going to advance Gus Pohl to third base. It was close. From our vantage point, it looked like he may have pulled it. Now batting for the Vikings will be number 14, Kaysen Tyler. Kaysen now playing at third base in this game. He caught the first game. Gus Pohl at third. Here's one out. And that pitch goes behind the backstop. Here comes Gus Pohl. He's going to score, and the Vikings lead 1-0.
1: Speed kills.
0: It does. In just about every sport, doesn't it?
1: Yep.
0: And an RBI to Kaysen Tyler there, being at the plate there.
1: Oh, sure.
0: He gets the run batted in. So Kaysen at the plate. One ball, no strikes. 1-0 now, the Vikings lead here in the bottom of the first inning. From Owensack Field, here is Benning set to go now. And the pitch home, and that's high. And it's 2-0. I want to say a big shout-out to, I saw Mr. Chambliss, Steve Chambliss here tonight at the ball game, and just a great guy, great superintendent. Want to give him a big shout-out. Thank you, Mr. Chambliss, for everything you've done for the Decorus Community Schools and the school and the community. That pitch, and I'm not sure what it was.
1: Oh, strike.
0: Strike. 2-1 was the count. But I saw him here earlier and has lost his wife a little while ago. And I just, great guy, Steve Chambliss.
1: I sold him a home when they first moved to town years
0: ago. Out in the tree farm?
1: Yep.
0: Yeah, I remember that one right on the top of the hill up there. Yeah. That's a called strike, and it's now 2-2. Yes.
1: That was a long time ago for both of us.
0: Yes, it was. Here is the 2-2 pitch now to Knutson.
1: Oh, there you go.
0: Excuse me, Kaysen
1: Tyler. There you go. There you go.
0: Deep one to center field. Going to go one bouncer off the wall. He's going to have a stand-up double there. Is Kaysen Tyler.
1: Great hit.
0: Nice job there. A one bouncer hit the blue monster out there and a little bit of left center. And he would have had a run batted in either way. He gets the run batted in anyhow. Now Ethan Kennan at the plate. One down, runner at second base is Kaysen Tyler. Ethan Kennan set to go here. Lights are on. That Musco lighting. Quite the lighting, isn't it?
1: My,
0: that's something else.
1: That's really different, isn't it?
0: Yeah, it sure is.
1: The fixtures are really different than the football field.
0: Yes. We need some lights over there, that's for sure. One of these days it'll happen. Here's a high fly ball. Catcher might have it. Littleton trying to get underneath it and makes a grab. That's a hard play, and he did a nice job getting that because you're looking backwards at it, and then it comes down, and it moves, and nice play.
1: So you go from pitching to catching.
0: Yes.
1: That's pretty tough.
0: Yeah, it is. Now Rex LaFrenz steps to the plate. Two outs, a runner at second base. Kaysen Tyler hit a double off the big blue monster out there in center field. Now LaFrenz at the plate. Let's get a base hit. Come on, Rex. And that's a called strike in the outside corner. So Rex LaFrenz, a freshman, the designated hitter. He pitches. He plays first base. DHs. And now Benning set to go. Runner at second, Kaysen Tyler. Now the pitch, and that's high. And the DeCora bench, they're wound up, aren't they?
1: They're having a good time.
0: Yes, they are. So runner at second base, two outs, one ball, one strike to Rex LaFrenz. Here at bottom half of the first inning, the Vikings up 1-0, trying to get some more. Benning takes a while. Here comes his pitch, and that's outside. It's nice when pitchers work quick. This guy isn't as quick at it. Not that there's anything wrong, but in the major leagues, they had to put a clock on him to get him to throw it quicker.
1: Best thing that ever happened to Major League Baseball.
0: Two balls and a strike now to Rex LaFrenz. Here's the pitch. That's high. 3-1 is the count now. Vikes up 1-0. LaFrenz at the plate.
1: Good things happen with two-out Rex.
0: They certainly do. They have for the Vikings lately.
1: Yes, we did.
0: Here is Benning. Takes a look at the runner. Now wants to come home. And a good rip at it. Fouled it back. Just missed connecting good with that one.
1: Just under that, baby. Otherwise, that was...
0: Mom, I hope you are awake and listening here. Early evening. Kari, again, thank you very much for keeping us on the air. Thank you. She says we are on the air loud and clear. Thank you. Spinning the dials back home. Here's the 3-2 pitch to Rex LaFrenz. Benning ready now. Fires, and that's outside. Ball four. So now the Vikes have runners at first and second. Two outs. Base hit by the Vikings here. A double by Kaysen Tyler, and two walks have the Vikings, or actually, excuse me, three walks in this first inning. Gus Pohl walked, and then two walks, then a walk to Rex LaFrenz, just two walks in this inning. And now at the plate, this is Lucas Weimer. Two on, two out. That pitch is a strike. So Lucas, a junior for the Vikings, at the plate. As a plane flies by over Owensack Field here. Here's the 0-1 pitch now to Weimer. And he's got a ground ball hit to the shortstop. Going to fire to second base. Gets the force out there. That's going to end the inning. So 6-4 for out number three. But the Vikings get one run on one hit. And two runners left on base will go to the top of the second. 1-0 Vikings lead. We'll be right back.
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0: All right, welcome back, everybody. 1-0, the Vikings lead here going into the second inning. Four seniors for the DeCora Vikings, Kane Monroe Rice, Mason Avila, Trevor Kennan, and Henry Brinsis. Just great, great people. We'll talk more about them as we go through the game. But I'll tell you, what a great group of seniors. And you need seniors to make your team really solid, don't you, John?
1: Yes, you do. You got to have leadership, and we've got that with our seniors here. And just good play, and you're showing the younger kids and stuff how to come up and do it the right way.
0: Exactly. Here is Luke Jacobs to lead it off for the Comets. That first pitch by Kane and Monreal Rice is outside for ball one. Top of the second. Here we go. This is Kane Monreal Rice. One ball, no strikes. There's a fly ball center field. Knutson underneath it, makes the grab for out number one.
1: It's a well-hit ball.
0: Yes, he hit it pretty well. Knutson goes back a little bit towards the big American flag there and makes the grab. But he gave it a pretty good ride. Now that wind is blowing almost a little bit from left to center, maybe? Yeah, something little, like that.
1: Yep,
0: but not much out. Not much of a breeze now.
1: There's nothing down here. You don't feel anything here.
0: So Micah Thompson at the plate. He is the third baseman this game. He started last game pitching for the Comets. So Thompson at the plate. One ball, no strikes. Kane Monreal Rice ready to go. Here's his pitch, and it's foul back in the count. One ball and one strike. As we said, tomorrow night, John and I will make the trip down to Waverly to taste the Gohawks. That will be an interesting doubleheader down there.
1: That'll be a test.
0: Yes, it will. The Gohawks doing very well this season. Here's the pitch.
1: Ooh.
0: And that's the curveball right at the top of the zone for strike two.
1: Wow, that was nice.
0: Yeah, it was. He broke that one off just enough to get it into the top of the zone. One ball, two strikes.
1: Mike had never met. There you go.
0: Boy, spooned that one out into center field for a base hit. The first hit of the game for Charles City.
1: He had him fooled there again. He took kind of a half swing.
0: Yes, he did. Yep. He just half-swinged it and kind of spooned it out there into center field. Yep. Now this will be Cameron Littleton.
3: The catcher, number five.
0: Pitched last inning in our last game in relief, their last pitcher. And now he is catching. As you said, that's quite a switch from pitcher to catcher.
1: Yep.
0: Going to get a workout here tonight.
1: You'll be pretty talented still, then.
0: Yes.
1: And he's saved a few balls here already.
0: And we saw him earlier. He's very quick down the baseline. That pitch is in the dirt. Nice block there by Austin Bonner. Saved a runner from advancing to second base.
1: And we talked about Austin when he started here the other night for the first time. He just worked his he worked hard and hard, and he stopped a lot of balls.
0: He certainly did. Hey, big shout-out, Decor Booster Club. Thank you very much for the hamburgers.
1: Yes.
0: Cheeseburgers.
1: Thank you very much. Appreciate that.
0: Brian Luzum was frying them up there. Thank you, Brian, very much. I think his dad and mom are having an anniversary today. Dick and Diane, is it?
1: I think
0: Luzum?
1: I think that's right.
0: Played ball against Dick for years. What a great competitor he was.
1: Well, that's right, yeah.
0: All right, so now it's two balls and no strikes now to Cameron Littleton here in the top of the second with a runner on. Throw over to first base back in time is Thompson. So Cameron Littleton at the plate, two balls and no strikes. Runner at first base. Thompson had a base hit into center field. Now he's going to go. Here's the throw down to second base.
1: Oh, nice.
0: Hey, slid around it, and you got to give him credit.
1: Yep.
0: Slid away from the tag and got his hand away from it there. So Thompson gets the stolen base.
1: Austin did a good job there.
0: Was a good throw.
1: Give him a chance.
0: It certainly did. So Littleton at the plate. Three balls and no strikes now. Thompson at second. Got a base hit, then just stole second. Miles Weiss waits on deck for the Charles City Comets. Weiss, he is an eighth grader playing as well. Here is the pitch now from Kane. That's a called strike. Nice pitch there. He was looking all the way.
1: Yep.
0: And I don't blame him. I would too.
1: Well, he'll probably do the same thing here, I guess.
0: Might be. So now he looks down to his head coach, Tyler Downing, down in the third base coach's box there. Second base is Micah Thompson for the Comets. One out. Vikings lead 1-0. That pitch outside for ball four. And so Littleton goes down to first base. First walk given up in the game by Kane Monreal Rice. And now we're going to have a courtesy runner. And I'm not sure if that's Rottinghouse or not. Can't see a number yet. Number 15. Yes, it is Sawyer Rottinghouse. He is an eighth grader as well. A lot of these teams have some real young players playing varsity ball, don't they, Jeff?
1: Yes, they do. I see they're warming up some of there, too.
0: Okay. So here is runners at first and second. One out. And there goes the ball. Gets past Bonner there. And the runners are going to advance to second and to third. So the Comets have two on in scoring position here now with one out, top of the second inning. And the Vikings trying to work their way out of this. They lead 1-0.
1: Just got to get a ball in play here. Let your teammates help you here. You don't have to strike everybody out. You can just get to help.
0: Vikings playing at normal depth here. And that pitch is inside for ball two. Two balls and no strikes to Miles Weiss, the center fielder this game for Charles City. So Weiss at the plate, 2-0. Here's the pitch. And that's inside for ball three. And the Vikings now trying to not load the bases up here. 3-0 the count. As Kane Monroe Rice goes from the windup now with runners at second and third.
1: Good
0: and
1: job.
0: There's a called strike right there.
1: Good job, Kamen. Come back and do that again.
0: Make him use that bat. That's it. 3-1 is the count with two on, one out. Here in the top of the second inning, the pitch, and that's going to sail high for ball four. And the bases are going to be loaded. The second walk in a row given up by the Vikings. And now with one out, they're going to bring up Zach Scheck. Scheck at the plate.
3: Number 22, Zachary Scheck.
0: So Scheck, who played in that first game.
1: See if we can get a little double player and get him out of the inning.
0: Wouldn't that be nice? We've turned two of them. Let's make it three. Here's the pitch to Scheck, and that's a called strike. Nice pitch there by Kane. Bases loaded. One out here in the top of the second. Vikings trying to work their way out of a little bit of a pickle here. Here's the 0-1 pitch. Ooh, and that's a nice breaker at the top of the zone. Nice job there, Kane. Kane Monreal Rice headed to Iowa Central this fall. Here is the 0-2 pitch. And a ground ball hit to Gus Pohl. Takes a big hop, gets the one over at first. At second base, can't get it there. As he has to go off the bag, does Ethan Kennan to get it. A run comes in for Charles City as Thompson scores. And the Vikes get that force out as Weiss goes out 6-4. They tried to turn that on Scheck, just missed it there. He gets on a fielder's choice.
1: Just didn't get that fielded clean enough to get it out quick enough.
0: Yep. And it took that little hop right before he got to it there.
1: Yep.
0: And that made all the difference in the world. Now this is Cullen Heron. Heron at the plate. He did not play in the first game. He's the right fielder. So Heron at the plate. He is a sophomore. And that's a strike on the inside corner. So we're all tied up at one apiece. The Vikings one run on one hit. Charles City one run on one hit so far. Runners at the corners. And that pitch inside for ball one. One ball, one strike here. We're in the top of the second inning. And it's all tied up at one apiece. At the plate here is Cullen Heron. And that pitch a hair low. Nice job there by Bonner. And it's two balls and a strike. And it is just really nice out right now, isn't it, John?
1: It's just dead still. I mean, the flag, it's
0: not
1: just
0: much.
1: Nothing moving right now.
0: Here's the 2-1 pitch now. There's a called strike. Nice pitch, Kane.
1: One more. 2-2-2.
0: It is. Two balls, two strikes, and two outs. Supposedly made famous by Shooky Fink down in New Albany.
1: Yep.
0: Here's the pitch. And a swing and a miss. Got him. Got to throw it to first
1: base.
0: And they've got him on the strike out there. Nice job. And the Vikings retire the side. After Charles City gets one run on one hit, they leave two. And so we'll go to the bottom of the second. The Vikings and the Comets tied at one apiece.
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0: All right, welcome back. Hey, a big shout-out to Jim Malik. He is listening up in Savage, Minnesota. He's a teammate of mine on our high school baseball team, Jim James Malik, and he listens to a lot of different ball games, but he's up there. He's retired, worked at the railroad for like 40 years, and Just a great guy. Hey, there you go, John.
1: I went to school with his brother, Mason City, for 2 years.
0: Oh, okay. There was Chuck, and just great guys. And Jim, thanks for listening. Sure, appreciate it. He has listened to the Brewers, too, of course. He is a big Brewers fan. They start at 6:40. But thanks for listening, Jim. All right, we are set to go here in the bottom of the second inning for the Vikings. It'll be 7-8-9. It'll be Grant Knutson, followed by Henry Brinces and Kane Monreal Rice, the first three batters for the Vikes. So we're all tied up at one apiece here. And now Grant Knutson steps to the plate for the Vikes. Vincent Benning, the pitcher for Charles City, only pitched 5 innings of this summer so far, but he's done a nice job through the first inning. Well, he walked two, I guess I shouldn't say. Walked two. But you don't want to walk two, but still.
1: He's got the lead.
0: Yeah. Here's the pitch, and a high fly ball. Third baseman right on the fair foul line about makes a grab in fair territory for out number one. So Grant's down. Now Henry Brinces steps to the plate. Henry Brinces comes up. He is one of our seniors. He is headed to Iowa State, and he's going to major in agriculture. Played football. He wrestled. Was out for track and, of course, out for baseball. Henry Brinces, what a great guy. His parents, Ryan and Rebecca. I saw Annika here, his sister, as well. Here is the first pitch, and that's inside for ball one. Got him jumping back there. Henry's had a little arm trouble this summer, and maybe it was at Charles City, had a great throw and hurt his arm there.
1: Yeah,
0: they
1: took him out of outfield there.
0: Yes, that pitch is inside, and that has really bothered him. So
1: they used him a lot for pinch runs.
0: Yes, yep. So 2-0 is the count to Henry. As we've got our group, there's a called strike at the knees. Collecting up there on the football field on the top row of the bleachers there. That would be a nice spot to watch a game from.
1: There's always seems to be some people out there, and
0: yeah,
1: they can't get dangle their feet off the backside.
0: Yep, exactly. What a nice night to do that.
1: Please be careful.
0: Yes, yeah, that you're exactly right. Two balls and a strike to Henry Brinces for the Vikings here in the bottom of the second.
1: Come on, Henry.
0: So Henry Brinces at the plate. He said, headed to Iowa State. Here's the pitch, and that's low for ball three. Three balls and a strike to Henry here. I think he drove his tractor to school here on the last day of the seniors on the tractor day.
1: Yeah.
0: Here's the pitch, and a swing and a miss. Had a good rip at it, though, and the count is full. Yep. I think that's a neat thing they do is driving those tractors.
1: Yeah, it was cool to watch them do that and walk down Water Street.
0: Yep, exactly. Here's the full count pitch, and that's high for ball four. So Henry goes down to first base. That is the third walk of the ball game for Benning. And now Kane Monreal Rice steps in, and then Gus Pohl waits on deck for the Vikes. So we'll see what happens. Henry's got good speed.
1: Yep.
0: Let's see if they have the steal or the bunt or who knows what, hit and run. Ooh, got a pretty good lead there.
1: He'll probably let Henry hit away here, I'll bet.
0: Henry takes a look. Now he doesn't go. That pitch is outside. Thought about a snap throw down there, but Littleton doesn't do it. One ball, no strikes. But Henry at first base, Henry Brinces. Kane Monreal Rice at first base. Kane Monreal Rice at the plate. Here's the pitch, and that's inside for ball two. I think the Vikes have been very good at laying off pitches that aren't strikes tonight.
1: They've got a lot of in the first inning. How many walks? Because they just were patient and made them throw to the zone.
0: Good discipline. Henry, a good lead there. Let's see what happens. Now he goes back to first. He's back in time. Nice lead there.
1: He had a long lead.
0: Yes, he did. Henry's not a small guy. He's about 6'3", about 225. So
1: he's quick. He's very quick. He's
0: very quick for being that large, that's for sure. Hey, he has a big jump over there. Good job, Henry. And I'm just looking at that as a former pitcher way back in the dark ages. I would have never let anybody get that far off base on me. I'm just saying.
1: Yeah, just wear him down.
0: Yeah.
1: Just throw him back on the base until he gets tired.
0: Yeah. Henry, he is going to go. There's no doubt in my mind. Nope, he's not. Well, there you go. I'm wrong again. 3-0 is the count. Now I wouldn't send him at 3-0 because if it's ball four, you don't want him, you know, going there. So let's see what happens. Kane Monreal Rice at the plate. 3 balls, no strikes. Henry shortens up his lead of half a step. Here's the pitch. And that's in there for a called strike.
1: Kind of took something off. They just get it across.
0: Yep. Now I see Mr. Brinsis going down to second base.
1: Yep. And you're going to see.
0: They call him Hank. I heard the people call him Hank. I've never called him until just now. But here is Henry. There he goes. And the throw down to second base. Ooh, he slid late. It was ball four. Okay. He was safe anyhow. It was ball four. As Kane Monreal Rice, I was so busy watching the throw, I didn't even think about, was it ball four?
1: I didn't either.
0: So base on balls there, the fourth one of the game, the second of the inning, and now we've got a timeout as Coach Downing for Charles City. I think he's going to change pitchers.
1: He had someone warming up there, so. But,
0: He took the
1: can't give him a stolen base in that.
0: No, we can't. No, he took the ball, and that is the old dreaded boy. When the coach comes out and takes the ball out of your hands, you know it's over.
1: Yep.
0: All right, we're going to have a pitching change here, and let's see what happens as Benning is going to go out to center field, it looks like. And I'm trying to see. I'll get the old glasses on there. It's number 20 coming in to pitch. And for Charles City, that is Ethan Hadley, a sophomore. He's pitched 3.13 innings. He has given up 12 hits, 21 runs, 9 earned runs. He's walked 6 and he struck out 1 and has a fairly large ERA. That's all I want to say. I don't want to do anything more.
1: Well, he hasn't pitched that many innings.
0: No,
1: so
0: he hasn't. And that really makes a difference.
1: Sure.
0: If you only pitch 3 or 4 innings and you give up 5 or 6 runs, your ERA is going to look
1: bad.
0: And so it's just with that, it's kind of large.
1: And they're, like you say, they're young. They're trying to get arms in here. And
0: yes.
1: I'm sure they're getting ready for the tournament, too. And
0: yep. So it'll be Gus Pohl at the plate here now. And on the mound, as we said, we will make that change here. Gus is going to see number 20, Ethan Hadley. So Hadley comes in.
1: His mother will be busy washing uniforms, I can see, tomorrow.
0: Yes. Yeah, I'll tell you, you think of all these uniforms, the soaking and things that has to be done to get some of that gravel and some of the clay and dirt out of there.
1: Yeah, I would never know what that feels like.
0: Well, I'll tell you, it's a job to do, that's for sure.
1: My wife let me wash once, and the whole load turned out pink.
0: Oh, really?
1: And she's never asked me to do it again.
0: Well, I can do some laundry, but Kari does most of it. But I can do laundry.
1: Well,
0: I do my mom's laundry.
1: Well, good for you. That's nice.
0: So we are set to go here. And it'll be Gus Pohl coming up to the plate. Gus has had a busy, busy night, that's for sure. But these young kids, they can go. They're like the Ever-Ready battery. They can just go and go, can't they?
1: Yes, they can.
0: Man, I walked with Jim Grinna this morning. We got about 4.5 miles in before it got too hot.
1: Well, good for you guys.
0: Yeah.
1: That's nice.
0: So now Gus Pohl at the plate, 2 on. And 1 out, so the Vikings trying to capitalize here. Here's the first pitch from Hadley, a check swing for strike 1. So Gus tried to hold back, but he just couldn't do it there. So 1 strike is the count. He walked and scored in the first. The Vikings 1 run. But the Vikings threatening again here. Runners at first and second. 1 out. Here's the pitch to Pohl. That's inside for ball 1. 1 ball, 1 strike. Gavin Knutson waits on deck. Gus Pohl at the plate. Henry Brinsis is at second. Kane Monreal Rice was at first, but we've got a pinch runner in there for him, and I'll get that in a second. I think it might be Hayek, but I'm not sure. That pitch goes into the dirt. Henry Brinsis, look at him come around there. Boy, I thought he was ready to go come in and score. there.
1: He was ready.
0: It is Hayek at second base running there for Kaneman Real Rice. So Ray Hayek at second base, he has done a lot of running for the Vikings. He is very quick, just a sophomore as well. What if he's related to Al Hayek from over by Fort Atkinson?
1: I went to school with those guys too, the Hayek boys at Mason.
0: You bet. There's a ground ball hit towards the shortstop. Brinsis is going to come in and score. The throw to first base.
1: No.
0: He's safe there, an infield base hit. And Hayek goes to third base. Brinsis scores for the Vikings. They're up 2-1 now. So nice job of running the bases by the Vikings. And I'll tell you, Brinsis has got some wheels for a big, big man there.
1: Yep.
0: So now that is Hayek at third base. At first base is Gus Pohl with the infield base hit. So the Vikes get their first hit of the inning. They have a run, one run on one hit. And now at the plate, this is Gavin Knutson. Runners at the corners for the Vikings.
1: He's due to hit the ball hard here.
0: He is. There goes the runner down to second base. Oh, they got him caught up. Hayek's going to be in a rundown between home and third. Hayek trying to hustle back, and they're going to tag him out there. So he got the runner went to second. He thought they were going to throw down, so he took off and broke towards home, and the pitcher cut it off, and then he had him in a pickle, and he gets gunned down there. So Hayek out there for out number two. Pohl down to second base, and Knutson still at the plate.
1: They did a nice job there.
0: They did.
1: The good play that
0: yes.
1: pitcher cut it off, and we weren't expecting that at all.
0: No. Nope. Thought if it goes through, you go home, and he did that, but the pitcher just snagged it there, and then he had him in a rundown. There's a ground ball, soft one hit towards the second baseman. It's going to be a race to first base, and they get him by just a step there. 4-3 for out number three, but the Vikings get one run on one hit, and they lead it 2-1. We're going to take this quick break. We'll be right back.
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0: All right, welcome back, everybody. Big shout out. I see Corey Severson back there. I'll tell you, works for the city. My mom, you know, when we had those big rains, all of a sudden we look out back, there's a ditch behind there, that dry run creek. TV in the right down there.
1: Oh, my.
0: The city came and got it out for us. It was very nice of them. It was one of those flat screens. Somebody must have put it down there and it washed down. But thanks to Corey and the gang and the city, they do such great work. And
1: they've been busy this summer.
0: They really have. Yes, they have. Thank you, Corey. All right. I'll tell you what, we are set to go here. It'll be the top of the lineup for Charles City. Now the pitcher, Ethan Hadley, at the plate. He struck out in the first inning. Vikes up 2-1 here in this ball game. The Vikings won the first game in 5, 13-3. Here's the first pitch from Kane. That's outside for ball one. For the Vikings at third base is Kaysen Tyler. Shortstop is Gus Pohl. Lucas Weimer is at second base, and Ethan Kennan at first. Here's the pitch, a strike on the inside corner. Out in the outfield, Grant Knutson is in left, Gavin Knutson in center, and Henry Brinsis out in right field. Kane Monreal Rice on the mound. Behind the plate, Austin Bonner. That pitch just missed, and it's 2-1. He's right around that strike zone, though.
1: Yep, and he's quick.
0: Yeah, he is. Two balls and a strike now to the leadoff batter for Charles City in the third.
1: Nice pitch.
0: You're right.
1: Totally fooled him.
0: Two balls, two strikes. On a beautiful night here at Owenzak Field, temperature, I'm not sure what the temperature is. Oh, 85. It's dropped to 85. Here's a ball hit to right center. That's going to drop in there. Rolls to the fence, and, boy, he's going to get a stand-up double. That thing really carried, didn't it?
1: Boy, it really did. Had a little tail on it, too, to come away from Gavin there. It's a well-hit ball.
0: So second hit of the ball game for Charles City, and they've got the leadoff batter on base here with a stand-up double. Now Holton McEnroy. McEnroy struck out in the first inning as well. Thunderstorms expected tomorrow morning, it says. How about that, John?
1: Well, the way it feels now, it can rain about any time. It's so humid and heavy.
0: It is. That is for sure. So a runner at second base, a leadoff batter for Charles City in the inning. Now at the plate, Holden McEnroy. First pitch there. There's a ground ball hit towards Gus Pohl right over second base. Long throw. Got him. What a nice play by the freshman. Boy, he got a big-time arm there.
1: He's good.
0: Now that'll bring up Vince Benning. So Gus Pohl, all these young players getting so much good experience as freshmen, as sophomores.
1: I mean, not saying, but you can't wait till next year. This Austin here, he's gonna be a good catcher.
0: You bet.
1: He's a good catcher, but he's
0: going to just get better and better. Runner goes to third on that. Here's a ground ball to Gus Pohl. They're going to have to give up the run there, and the throw to first base had no other play than that. So Charles City is going to add a run. It's now 2-2 as Benning grounds out 6-3, but he does get the RBI. And now Luke Jacobs with two outs, nobody on, and we're all tied up at two apiece here. So two runs on two hits for Charles City.
1: Yep.
0: And now here is Jacobs, and a swing and a miss. Boy, had him fooled on that one.
1: He's way out of there.
0: So one strike is the count now to Luke Jacobs. He is their designated hitter, was the designated hitter in the first game as well. Here's the pitch. Ooh, just missed. We were both, ooh. That was close.
1: That's like, exactly.
0: Two old guys watching the game. All right, here is the 1-1 pitch now. Oh, and that's hit well. Center field, back goes Knutson. It's going to be off the blue monster there, and he's going to have a long single. Nice job to hold him to a single there.
1: Wow, watch the ball.
0: Yeah.
1: Wow. Well.
0: Wow, that's a long single by Jacobs. And so that's the third hit of the ball game. Two runs on three hits now.
3: The third baseman, number two,
0: and now Micah Thompson, he got a base hit and scored in the second inning.
1: You think Jacobs thought that I was out of here?
0: Boy, I don't know.
1: He didn't. I mean,
0: that it was hit pretty well, I didn't know if it was going to go that far, but it went farther than I thought, because you know darn well that Gavin Knutson's going to track down anything that he has a shot at.
1: Exactly.
0: There. That pitch just a hair low for ball one, so he hit it where we weren't. Runner at first base is Luke Jacobs. Two outs, one run in for Charles City here in the top of the third. That pitch is inside. It's 2-0 now. But this has been a good game so far, good competitive game.
1: Yep.
0: The first game got kind of out of hand, but this one is good.
1: Well, they went out, and then they came back, and we got one ahead, and now they're coming back into it. So
0: there's a foul ball, and the count now two balls and a strike to Micah Thompson, playing third base now for Charles City in this ball game. So the Vikings and the Comets here. Next Friday starts tournaments for the Decorah Viking boys. They will host West Delaware here, and we'll have that on the air 7 o'clock on next Friday night. I think that is the 10th, if I'm not mistaken. Here is the 2-1 pitch, and that's Heiss throw down to first base. Oh! We all oohed because the runner dove back to first, but he wasn't there yet.
1: He was a foot short.
0: He was a foot short.
1: And even just kind of thought he was in the bag, and
0: yes,
1: he didn't reach down to slap him.
0: 3-1 is the count now to Micah Thompson. Runner at first base is Jacobs. Here's the pitch,
1: nice
0: and a
1: pitch.
0: Swing and a miss. Had it by him. And the count is now full at 3-2. Throw another one like that, and I don't think he's going to touch it.
1: Nope.
0: So two outs here, full count. The runner will be going on the pitch. But here is Caney's set to go. takes a look. Now he's ready to go. Here comes the pitch. Oh, great curveball. Got him swinging.
1: Man, that was nice.
0: Strikeout. I have it as number four of the game for Kane. One run on two hits. One runner left on base. The Vikings and the Comets tied at two apiece. We'll take a break. We'll be right back.
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0: All right, welcome back, everybody. We are set to go. Let's take a look at Mason Avila, too, a senior injured in wrestling. And I tell you, what a great guy. Tore his ACL, I think it was in wrestling, and can't play yet. He's headed to Wartburg. He played football. He wrestled. And, of course, baseball. He is headed to Wartburg. His parents, Aaron and Kirby and Dalen, and they just, he's just a great young man.
1: He's out here working all the time, helping get the field ready.
0: Yes, he is.
1: I see him working. I see him helping, you know, instead of, he just, that's a great attitude. You got to really him. That's a, he does a great job helping. And
0: I forgot, I didn't say Andre, too, as well, a parent. So just a great young man. Wish him all the best at Wartburg.
1: Yep. Maybe get a ride. My granddaughter get a ride back and forth.
0: Yeah, there you go. She's going to Wartburg. Is that right?
1: Yep.
0: All right.
1: Yeah, going to run.
0: Stella going to run a track, and they have a great track program down there. That's for sure. Here's the first batter, and that is Kaysen Tyler coming up for the Vikings. He's had a busy night as well. Had a base hit and a run batted in the first inning. Hit in Gus Pohl, and it is now 2-2 as Charles City got a run in the top half of the third. That pitch is high for ball two. Two balls and no strikes here. As Kaysen ready to go. Here's the pitch. And that's a called strike. Ethan Hadley on the mound here for Charles City. Came in the second inning with two outs. Gave up a base hit, then they had a ground out for out number three. That pitch is low. And now it's three balls and a strike in this second game. Of course, we've had a dedication, a tribute to Dennis Owenzak before the first game, and then the seniors here before the second ball game.
1: Busy night.
0: It has been. Here's the 3-1 pitch, and that's outside for ball four. So Kaysen Tyler goes down to first base. That's the fifth base on balls of the game given up by Charles City pitching in two innings, and we're in the bottom of the third. Now Ethan Kennan at the plate, and I wouldn't expect Kaysen Tyler to stay there very long at first base. Very quick as well. Depends on what Coach Zwanziger wants to do here, as there are nobody out, leadoff batter at first base. Ooh, called strike on the outside corner. Ethan Kennan at the plate. He flew out in foul territory to the catcher.
1: In case Nibby, I think they're going to send him because she's tied ball game. It's early.
0: There's a swing and a miss for strike two. Now Ethan Kennan down in the count 0-2. So Kennan at the plate here for the Vikes in the bottom of the third. Asks for time here now. As he checks his wristband.
1: Coach has called out a play there.
0: Yeah. We'll see what happens here. Kaysen Tyler leads off there. Oh, I thought he was going to go. Ball one there. 1-2 now. Boy, that was a good fake because he led off, kind of walking off, and then looked like he was going to go.
1: Well, I think he threw the pitcher off, too, because he threw the ball outside. Yep. It really distracted him.
0: There's a throw back over to first base.
1: He did get his attention.
0: Yeah, he did. Yep.
1: That's
0: and Kaysen is back in time. You want to get the pitcher's mind off of his main job, and his main job is to throw strikes. Kaysen is going to go this time. I think he's going. Yep, there he goes. Here comes the pitch. It's outside. No throw down to second base.
1: Threw that breaking ball and had no chance of getting down there at all.
0: So Kaysen gets the stolen base. He's down at second. And the count now even at 2 balls and 2 strikes to Ethan Kennan. Travel to Waverly Shell Rock tomorrow night, 5 and approximately 7:15 for the second game of a baseball doubleheader between the Gohawks and the Vikings.
1: Ooh.
0: Pull that one foul. That's always a good contest, whether you have a conference game or not. That is just a great rivalry match.
1: Exactly. It goes back a long time.
0: It sure does. The Gohawks and the Vikings tomorrow night on the river. John and I will have that one. Here is the 2-2 pitch again now to Ethan Kennan after he fouled it off. Kaysen Tyler leads off second base, and that pitch is high, and now it's full count. Kaysen started off the inning with a base on balls, then he stole second, and now the count 3-2 to Ethan Kennan.
1: Come on, Ethan.
0: So if it's in there, let him know. So here is the pitch. And
1: that's hit a long ways.
0: Home run. Woo-hoo. How about Ethan Kennan gets his third home run of the season? How about that? Ethan Kennan now in his home run trot. That is his third home run of the season, and it's a two-run dinger. How about that?
1: Good for him.
0: So Ethan Kennan gets the two-run blast. And the two runs batted in. It's now 4-2, the Vikings lead. And we both thought that was gone from the get-go, John.
1: Oh, he just drilled it.
0: Wow.
1: The right fielder just turned around and going, okay, throw the other ball in.
0: How about that?
1: Good job.
0: What a great feeling that must be, huh?
1: Good for him.
0: Yeah.
1: Happy for him.
0: All right. So it is now 4-2, and Rex LaFrenz is going to step to the plate. The Vikes had two more runs so far. Still nobody out here.
1: Yep.
0: In the top or bottom of the third, LaFrenz at the plate. He walked in the first inning. Here's the pitch, and that's a called strike right at the letters. He does like that letter strike. A lot of them don't call that. Not that I'm saying it's bad, but he's right at the letters, and he'll call that one. There's a swing and a miss for strike two. Lucas Weimer waits on deck for the Vikes. We're in the bottom half of the third. The Vikes have two runs in already. There's a high fly ball. Is that going to get out of play? Third baseman over there. Nope. Did he make the grab? He did. I couldn't see it. It was right behind the Decorah Viking dugout.
1: I was trying to protect you. I didn't thought I was going to come over here.
0: Makes the grab. That's a nice play by the third baseman, Micah Thompson, for the Vikings Comets for out number one. That was in right next to the Viking bench. Now Lucas Weimer, he grounded out to the shortstop in the first inning. So the Vikes, two runs so far, one out. Weimer, ooh, and that guy, he got hit by the pitch.
1: He got hit pretty good.
0: Yes, he did. That was in the chest there.
1: Yeah, right there in the rib cage. He didn't have nothing to protect. He didn't get turned.
0: So that's the first hit batsman for Charles City. That's different than the first game, but that's the first one. And now Weimer is going to go down to first base.
1: That's not going to make Lucas feel any better.
0: No. It is not. Grant Knutson at the plate now for the Vikes. Big inning, hopefully a bigger inning even for the Vikes. They've got two runs in on the huge shot by Ethan Kennan over the right field fence. There goes the runner and the called strike. The throw down there, not in time. The Vikings, boy. Good speed there, stolen base, excellent speed, I should say.
1: Yep.
0: Weimer down to second base. That wasn't even a contest there. First pitch, a called strike to Grant Knutson. So Grant at the plate. Two runs in so far, threatening with a runner at second base. One out. The pitch, ground ball hit to the first baseman. That's going to be a tough cover by the pitcher.
1: Ooh,
0: they're going to call him out. Man, that was close.
1: That was a tie. If I think it was.
0: Wow. So 1-2 for out number two. And the runner's going to go to third. Weimer goes down to third. Boy, that I was watching him hit the bag and the catch, and that was
1: pretty
0: simultaneous.
1: I was going to say it was a tie. It looked like, but.
0: Yeah. Now Henry Brinces comes to the plate for the Vikings. He walked and scored in the second for the Vikes. So Brinson's at the plate with two outs now. There's a high fly ball in foul territory. The first baseman underneath it. Oh, and he can't make the grab.
1: Yep.
0: Hit on the bottom of his pocket of his glove and bounced out.

0: It's runner at third. Boy, I'd like to get him in. 4-2 is our score. That's outside. Two balls and a strike. Henry Brinsis, the senior, headed to Iowa State. Two balls and a strike. Two outs. Weimer at third. Here is the pitch. And that's a called strike. And the count even at two balls and two strikes. So the Vikings, that big blast, Ethan Cannon, and you called it right away, John.
1: Well, it come off the bat just like a rocket.
0: It sure did.
2: Come on, Henry.
0: And called strike three for out number three, but the Vikings get two runs on one hit. And they lead it 4-2 after.
3: Priest and Associate Realtors.
0: We'll be right
3: Gallery
0: back.
3: Of Tops, Don Jose's Mexican Restaurant, Upper Iowa Marine, Green Lawn Lawn Care, Northeast Security Bank, Ace Hardware and Ace Kitchen Place, Rinses Sales and Service, Saban's Family Cable Restaurant, Falconall Service on Montgomery Street, Decorah, Stanley Engineered Fastening, Joe Malloy, American Family Insurance Agency, and Bright Spot Car Wash, home of the monthly memberships. 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
0: All right, welcome back. Wow, what a great shot there as Ethan Cannon just put that way over the right field fence there. And John, you called it. You said right off the bat. I wasn't sure, but, boy, that thing just kept rising up.
1: It just took right off. I mean, he hit that, and it just absolutely took off.
0: His third home run of the season. Saw him hit one at South Winneshiek. And so we are set to go here. Top of the fourth inning. And for Charles City, it'll be 6, 7, and 8 in this lineup here. And that will be Littleton to lead it off. Cameron Littleton, he walked in his first at bat. So top of the fourth, 4-2 is our score. Vikings have four runs on three hits. Charles City has two runs on three hits. Here's the first pitch to Littleton. That's fouled back out of play. Big shout out to Eric Hofer, too, the voice of the Comets on their radio station in Charles City. Just a great guy, teacher. He and his wife teach over at Charles City. Just a great, great guy. Here's the 0-1 pitch now to Littleton. High fly ball. There's a can of corn. Gus Pohl underneath it and makes the grab. They all want to use one hand anymore, don't they?
1: I just cringe when they do that because...
0: Well, that's not how we were taught, but, you know, you watch the pros, that's all they do.
1: Yep.
0: You know?
1: But I've seen them drop it,
0: yes,
1: too, you know,
0: yep.
1: If you'd had. But.
0: It can happen at any level.
1: Yep.
0: All right, now this is Miles Weiss. Miles walked in his first bat, so Miles at the plate again. Ooh, just missed on the bottom, ball one.
1: He just does a nice job of framing that ball.
0: He does.
1: For a long time to look at it.
0: Yep. So one ball, no strikes. Now to Miles Weiss here, the batter for Charles City. There's a called strike. Kane Monreal Rice has done a nice job here for the Vikings. He scattered two runs on three hits. Done a nice job keeping the ball around that strike zone, and that's so important. Here's the pitch. That one just a hair outside, and it's 2-1. Or excuse me, they have 3-1.
1: Yeah.
0: I thought it was 2-1. So we'll have to wait and see after this pitch. I thought he had the one that was a called strike.
1: Yeah, I don't think he.
0: So here's the pitch. There's a strike called. And now let's see if he's going to give us a count.
1: Nope.
0: He is not. All right. So it's either 3-1 or 2-2. Here's the pitch from Kane Monreal Rice. And that's low for ball four. So it was 3-1.

0: So that's the third walk given up by Kane, and that's going to bring up Zach Scheck. So Scheck comes to the plate. He reached on a fielder's choice in the second for the Comets. So Scheck at the plate here. We're in the second game of this doubleheader. We're in the top of the fourth inning. Vikes up 4-2. And he stepped off the pitching rubber there, so he can do that if he doesn't. If he can step back off the pitching rubber, can fake the throw. If you're on the rubber, you got to throw to first base if you turn that way. Here's the pitch. And a snap throw down there, pretty close.
1: That was good close.
0: So Scheck gets the first pitch, ball one called. So Scheck at the plate. And there is one out here and a runner at first base for Charles City, top of the fourth inning. Here's a pitch by Kane, and there's a ground ball, and that's going to go. Oh, nice stop, though. But I thought Gus Pohl could almost get it. That was going to be a base hit, but he almost came up with that thing way deep in the hole at shortstop.
1: That went through third baseman here, and then he tried to snake it behind it, but it was a good hit ball.
0: It was a base hit there. Yep. That is the fourth base hit of the game for Charles City, and they've got runners at first and second with one out. Now Cullen Heron at the plate. He struck out to end the second inning for Charles City. He's number nine in their batting order. So Heron at the plate here, two runners on. Vice is at second. Scheck is at first. Kane's ready to throw. Here's his pitch, swing and a miss. Runner's going to go to third. The throw down to third. I think they got him.
1: Nice play.
0: Yes,
1: nice
0: they
1: play.
0: Got him out.
1: Nice play.
0: Great job as Vice tries to stretch it to third.
1: There you go.
0: And, boy, Bonner, great throw there.
1: And he did a good thing there. He called timeout before he started walking out, and so he couldn't get off first base down to second with that because there's nobody down there.
0: So out number two there on a great throw by Bonner, Austin Bonner. Nice tag there as well by Kason Tyler for out number two, and that's a big play here in the top of the fourth.
1: That's huge.
0: Because there was two on, only one out, and now we've got only one on and two outs. And the count, one ball and no strikes to Cullen Heron for Charles City. Here in the top of the fourth, the Vikings lead 4-2. Kane Monreal Rice set to go. Big kick and the pitch. Yep. That's a called strike. Nice job there. One ball, one strike. Kane, a senior, headed to Fort Dodge and Iowa Central. Two-year school. Boy, a lot of kids have gone there and been really great. Ryan Hogan's son, Brady, went there.
1: They got good jobs coming out.
0: Yep. That pitch a little low, and it's two balls and a strike. 2-1 now to Heron with two outs. Top of the fourth. Runner at first base is Scheck. Throw over there. Ooh, and that gets away from him. Goes into right field down the foul line. Here comes Henry Brinces, comes after it and picks it up there. Nice hustle by Henry. But Scheck's going to go to second base on the errant throw.
1: See how big that pickoff was by Austin?
0: Yes, it was huge.
1: Exactly.
0: Because they'd have runners at second and third now with one out, but now runner at second.
1: They'd have scored a run because he's been at third base.
0: Yeah. Yes, they would have. So two balls and a strike now to the batter, Heron. Kane has looked at the runner at second, now comes home with it. Swing and a miss. And it's 2-2.
1: Boy, he took
0: He thought it was strike three. See him? He was walking away.
1: He walked away, didn't he?
0: He was starting to walk away. I wish, let's go, run off the field. No. Two balls and two strikes is the count now to Heron. Heron, a sophomore for Charles City. Set to go. All right, here is the pitch. Ooh, inside. Nice hustle there by Bonner.
1: Is he just starting to look back and hold? When he goes to throw, he looks back at the second baseman. He's got his head towards the second base runner before he's even when he's starting to throw. It's kind of.
0: Yep, you got to pick up that mitt as fast as you can, or that's the idea. You know, everybody's got a little different way of doing it. Three balls and two strikes. Runner at second base, two outs. Heron at the plate, 3-2 pitch, ready to go. Here comes Kane's pitch. Ooh, it's inside, boy. Ball four as Heron goes down to first base. So runners at first and second.
1: He didn't do it that time.
0: That's the fourth base on balls given up by Kane here in this ball game. So now the leadoff batter in their lineup, Ethan Hadley. He struck out in the first. He doubled and scored in the third for Charles City. So a 4-2 ball game. The tying runs on the base pass here for Charles City here in the top of the fourth. Hadley at the plate. Nice There's pitch. A called strike.
1: There you go. Get back in there.
0: So great job there as that pitch in there for a called strike. Two on. Two outs here, top of the fourth inning. Cade Monroe Rice has gone all the way here for the Vikings. Takes a look at the runner at second base. Now comes home, and that's high, but I see what you're saying. He picks up the – he keeps his eyes on the runner.
1: Kind of locks him up again.
0: Quite a while, and then turns towards home and fires. One ball, one strike. Kane is ready to go here. We're in the top of the fourth. The pitch – high fly ball back in shallow right field. Going to be trouble. Henry Brintis comes in. Oh, can't make the play. Comes off of his glove there. He came a long ways for that. And Charles City is going to get a run there as Sheck scores from second base. Heron goes to second. And Hadley on with, they have an error on the scoreboard. I don't know. Came a long ways for it.
1: He come all the way from right field there.
0: Tough play. Tough play.
1: It was a tough play. He covered a lot of ground.
0: Yeah. So now Holden McEnroy at the plate. So now it is 4-3. 4-3 is the score. Charles City within a run, and they've got a runners at first and second with two outs. And Holden McEnroy at the plate. That pitch is inside for ball one. So Holden struck out in the first and then grounded out in the third. So McElroy at the plate with two outs and two on for the Comets here. The pitch. There's a swing, a ground ball going to Ethan Kennan. He's going to tag the runner out for out number two, or number three, excuse me.
1: Three.
0: They were looking like, wait, is that three? So unassisted play there by Ethan Kennan for out number three. One run on one hit, one Viking error, and two runners left on base. And it's 4-3, John.
1: And that, he knew he was tagged.
0: Yes, he sure did. All right, we will take this quick break. We'll be right back.
2: 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and Kurt Brothers Banks.
0: All right, welcome back, everybody. Glad you're with us here on the river. The Decorah Vikings taking on the Charles City Comets. Kari, thank you very much for spinning the dials back at home, making sure John and I stay on the air. Elliot, hope you are listening. Mom, I hope you are as well as James Malik up in Savage, Minnesota. Thank you very much. He's got the Brewers going as well. We head to the bottom of the fourth inning. The Vikings up 4-3 in a good ball game, John. Whoop. There, they got to get that switch on.
1: No
0: Sorry.
1: Problem. No problem. Good ball game. Good to come back here now, and we're just got one run lead, and looking to expand on it here.
0: 9-1-2 in the batting order for the Vikes here in the bottom of the fourth. Cade Monreal Rice, then Gus Pohl, and Gavin Knutson, and in the hole will be Kaysen Tyler for the Vikes. So Cade Monreal Rice at the plate. He walked the first time up. And take a good cut at it and missed it, though, for strike one. So Kane at the plate here for the Vikes to lead it off in the bottom of the fourth.
1: Kind of help his own cause here a little
0: bit. Yep. The Vikes got a run in the first, a run in the second, and two in the third. That pitch misses wide for ball one. One ball and one strike to Cade Monreal Rice here in the bottom of the fourth, he's going to lead it off here for the Vikes. Boy, get some base runners on early. Here's the 1-1 pitch, and that sails high. Two balls and a strike. On the mound is Ethan Hadley. Hadley came in the second inning with two outs and has done a pretty good job for him, giving up the two-run homer, but still, he's done pretty well. Here's the 2-1 pitch now to Kane. That's outside, and it's 3-1. So three balls and a strike to Kane.
1: Same count that he had last time when he walked.
0: Yes.
1: See if he does it again.
0: Let's see. Here is the pitch now from Hadley to Kane, and he fouls it back. Had a good rip at it there.
1: Good job. Yep, he's right on her. Right on it.
0: Now the count is full at three balls and two strikes. Kane leading it off for the Vikings here. And it is very still now. You look at that flag, and it is barely moving. There's he fouled it off again. Good job.
1: Yep, kept him alive.
0: Kane, a really good bowler, too, for the Decorah Vikings. Coach Bruning and Kane, boy, they just were a good combination. Those bowlers, that is something else. There's a ground ball foul. Oh, look at that nice play there by Coach Zwanziger. Yep. Picks it up, fires over to the pitcher.
1: Yeah, they've done quite a job with that program in not too many years.
0: They certainly have.
1: He's really worked at it.
0: I mean, they certainly do a great job. Here is the 3-2 pitch again, and that's outside for ball four. So Kane walks. I'm going to guess they'll have a courtesy runner for him.
1: Deja vu all over again.
0: Yes, and they are, as Gus Pohl's going to come up. And let's see who's going to run. It's going to be number five, and that's going to be Logan Kennan. So Logan Kennan's going to run. Pitcher for pitcher.
1: There you go.
0: So Logan Kennan at the plate now for our at first base. At the plate is Gus Pohl. Gus walked and scored in the first, singled in the second. So he's 1-for-1 in this ball game. Nice lead over there. Here is the pitch. Swing and a miss. There's the throw down to first base. Nice hustle there by Logan Kennan to get back. So Logan on at first. One strike is the count now to Gus Pohl. Gus at the plate. Pretty good lead over there for Logan. Logan Kennan at first there. Oh, I thought he was going to go. That pitch is low. Another throw down to first base. And he's back in time.
1: Logan, he'll be wore out here.
0: Yeah, pitched in the first game and now,
1: or the catcher will be one of the two we're going to get.
0: Yeah. So still one ball and one strike now to Gus Pohl. That pitch, it gets past the catcher. That was outside, and he's going to get down to second base as Logan Kennan. Must be fun to have for the Kennans. They've got three of their boys playing on the same baseball team at the same time. That's a neat thing.
1: Oh, my gosh. Wouldn't that be?
0: Yeah. Yep. That's a great thing.
1: Hey, you got to be pretty proud of your parents. They do it. Yep. That's a good job, and it's a lot of. That's a long time commitment.
0: Yeah, it is. So two balls and a strike now to Gus Pohl here in the bottom of the fourth. The Vikings have a runner at second base, nobody out, and Gus squares like he's going to bunt, and he bunts it back towards the pitcher. You're going to have to go to first base. They have him there for the sacrifice. They get the runner to third base. So Logan Kennan goes down to third, and the sack bunt there by Gus Pohl, 1-3 for out number one. So Gavin Knutson at the plate, he's grounded out twice in this ball game, once to the third baseman, once to the second baseman. And he's going to need a little repair on his uniform, it looks like.
1: A little sewing there.
0: Yes.
1: That might be beyond sewing.
0: It might be a new pants. There's a high fly ball in foul territory. The catcher underneath that. Boy, that's a nice catch.
1: He's done that twice.
0: Yes, he has. That proves it wasn't an accident,
1: no,
0: the first one.
1: It does.
0: So a nice job there by the catcher again in foul territory.
1: Keeps that mitt with him until he just about catches the ball so he doesn't throw it and get in his way coming back.
0: Yep.
1: And he's made two nice plays there.
0: He certainly has. And he is a junior for the Comets. So now Kaysen Tyler at the plate, runner at third with two outs. And that pitch is high for ball one. So Kaysen got a base hit in the first inning and walked and scored in the third for the Vikings when the Vikings got two runs. So Kaysen at the plate. One ball, no strikes. Here comes the pitch. And that's high. And it's 2-0. Kaysen, a multi-sport athlete as well. Most of these athletes anymore play multiple sports here.
1: Well, how many positions has he played in the last three games?
0: Well, that's true.
1: You know, he really has.
0: Here's the 2-0 pitch now to Kaysen with the runner at third. And that's low for ball three. Logan Kennan at third. Kaysen Tyler at the plate. Dad down at first base in the first base coach's box.
1: That's got to be cool.
0: Yeah, that'd be fun too. You're darn right. 3-0 is the count with two outs. Runner at third is Logan Kennan for the Vikes. Here's the pitch by Hadley. There's the called strike. I think you would have liked to have taken a rip at that one.
1: Yeah,
0: I'm sure he had the take sign.
1: I think you're right.
0: I'm sure he did. This one, though, this is fair game right here. 3-1. Here's the pitch. And that's way outside. Here comes the catcher. Oh, nice job there. They get past the pitcher.
1: Good job, Logan.
0: Wow, nice hustle there as the catcher. The ball got past the catcher. Logan started to take off, but then it wasn't as far as he thought. And the catcher threw it back towards the pitcher, and he didn't catch it. It went out towards the shortstop, and that's when Logan Kennan alertly turns on the burners and scores, and it's now 5-3, the Vikings lead. That was heads-up base running.
1: Very good. He stopped himself when they picked the ball up. He knew he couldn't score there, but then on the overthrow, he was alert enough to score the run.
0: As Kaysen Tyler walks there, swing and a miss by Ethan Kennan. I think he wanted another one. Don't get greedy. I would too. If I was him, I'd go for it. Why not?
1: Again, they got that beautiful left swing, and it's really something to watch. Ken Griffey, you know, it's like I said, is such a perfect swing.
0: One strike. There goes Kaysen Tyler. They're not going to throw down there as he's in there for second base with another stolen base. So Kaysen Tyler walks. And from third base, Logan Kennan scores. It's 5-3 now with Kaysen Tyler's walk. That is the sixth walk given up of the game by Charles City. There's a swing and a miss for strike two. And it's 1-2 now to Ethan Kennan. And that monster home run to right field in his last at bat. Here now is the one ball, two strike count. Kaysen Tyler at second base, the pitch. That's low, gets away from the catcher, and that's going to allow Kaysen to go down to third base on the wild pitch. So now it's 2-2 to Ethan Kennan. And I'm sure he's thinking of the last time he was up, he did.
1: Exactly. I think Ethan's going to shorten up here a little bit just to get the bat and the ball to get it out of the infield if he could.
0: Two balls, two strikes. Here's the pitch, and that's high. And the count's going to go full to 3-2. The Vikes have a run in. They're looking for more as Kaysen Tyler is at third base. Ethan Kennan at the plate. 3-2 count.
1: And that's
0: a fair ball.
1: Nice shot.
0: That's a down the right field line. He's going to go for two. He's got a double, and he's going to have it standing up. Wow, is he swinging a good bat there.
1: Boy, that was right down. It wasn't hardly a foot off the line to go top of first base, and then got in the foul ball territory, and that let him go all the way down to second.
0: He's got three runs batted in this ball game. A home run, a double, and three runs batted in as the Vikings extend the lead to 6-3 now. Scored one in the first, one in the second, two in the third, and two in the fourth so far as Rex LaFrenz is at the plate. That pitch is outside for ball one. So the Vikes doing a really good job of capitalizing with runners on base, I think, John.
1: He hits such a solid ball.
0: You're right. He kind of seemed like he shortened up just to drive it out of the infield, and that's what he did.
1: Yep, he just trying to get the guy down in here.
0: Here's the pitch now to LaFrenz, and that's a called strike, and it's one ball, one strike. So Rex at the plate, he walked the first and flew out to the third baseman on a really good play by the third baseman right near the fence. There's a line shot into right field for a base hit. Ethan Kennan He's coming in to score. Yes, he is. A play at the plate. Oh, yes, he's safe there.
1: Good job.
0: Good hustle by Ethan Kennan. He does a great job there. He really hustles.
1: Yes, he does.
0: He's a pretty big young guy, and he really moves, I think. So a base hit and an RBI for Rex LaFrenz. And I tell you, that young freshman has done a nice job for the Vikings here in the second half, all season, but the second half he's played a lot more, and he's really made it count.
1: He's very calm. Yeah. When he's in the batter's box, he's very calm. And
0: so LaFrenz, he gets back. There's a lot more of him to lean. He's 6'6", and he's leaning back.
1: He doesn't hardly step. He just kind of tips over to the back.
0: Yeah. So now at the plate for the Vikes is Lucas Weimer. Takes a swing and a miss for strike one. Had a good rip at it, though. So the Vikes, this inning, have three runs in on, let me see, two hits. And now here's a pitch. Ooh, and that hit Weimer. He gets a second time, isn't it?
1: Yeah. So yeah, he got hit last inning.
0: Yes, Lucas Weimer hit twice in a row, and he's going to go down to first base. LaFrenz goes down to second. And Grant Knutson's going to come up, but boy, that's a couple of them there. So now Coach Zwanziger is coming down there, and I'm not sure he's talking to the home plate umpire. And we might have a courtesy runner. Yes, we are.
1: Okay. At second base for X.
0: And for the Vikings, that is Carter Riley going to come out and run. So Carter Riley comes out to run here at second base.
1: Yeah, Lucas, he's going to be a sore kid.
0: Yes, he is. I'll tell you what, he is. Had a couple. That first shot, really, that was right in the rib cage.
1: Exactly. That one's going to be black and blue.
0: So Grant Knutson up for the Vikes, trying to keep it going. They've got three runs in, two on with two outs. Here is the pitch now to Grant. And that's a nice block by the catcher. That was a wild pitch there, but the catcher, Littleton, comes up with it, somehow saves it. Runners from advancing. LaFrenz is at second and Weimer at first. Here's the pitch, and that's outside, and now it's 2-0 to Grant Knutson. Knutson at the plate here. He is flown out and grounded out in this game on a sacrifice. Here is the 2-0 pitch. And that's a strike on the inside corner. So Knutson at the plate here. And, we got to say Grant. There are two Knutsons. Grant at the plate now. Two balls and a strike. Two on. Oh. And, boy, that is hit well. The center fielder is going back. But he makes the grab. Boy, he hit that on the money, didn't he?
1: Right at him. Right to the wall.
0: Out number three. But the Vikings get three runs on three hits, and they left two on. So we go to the top of the fifth, and it is 7-3. We will take this break. We'll be right back.
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0: All right, welcome back, everybody. Thanks again to all of our great sponsors. Top of the fifth inning, we've got a new pitcher here for the Vikings, and it is Elliot Berland is going to come in, the junior. He is 2-0 on the season. He's pitched 15 and a third innings. He has given up 25 hits, 24 runs, 20 earned runs. He has walked seven and struck out six, has a 9.13 ERA on the season for the Vikings. So Berland on in the fifth inning here. And as we said, with four games in 2 days, you need a lot of pitching, and so the Vikings divvying it up here as Berland going to come in here and try close it out for the Vikings. Vikings lead 7-3, John, and It's been fun.
1: It's been fun. The game's kind of back and forth, and that was a nice inning last inning. The guys played well and just about got around here, but I think we brought eight guys to the plate.
0: Again, thank you for Viking Safe Store being one of our great sponsors here of Decorah Sports. We sure appreciate it.
1: Well, we love Decorah Sports.
0: Well, I'll tell you what, you guys do a great job. You've got storage there. You have heated and air-conditioned units and just what I would call regular units to store as well.
1: Yep. So we got two big buildings and stuff for the heated and air-conditioned and lots of 10x10s, 10x20s, 10x30s. So
0: you bet.
1: Whatever you need.
0: All right, we are set to go. And at the top of this inning, it'll be Vincent Benning, number three in the lineup, 3-4-5. Scheduled big breaking balls, a little short for ball one. So Elliot Berland on the mound here, the junior for the Vikings.
1: Hang on here.
0: So they wait for to get the ball. If they'd have let us do it, we could have been out there and got it.
1: Well, not me. not that quick.
0: It was near us anyhow. So Elliot on the right-hander. Here's the 1-0 pitch, and that hit him. So he's going to go down to first base. He was hit by the pitch. So that will bring up, that's the first hit batsman of the game against Decorah pitching. And so Benning goes down to first base, and now Luke Jacobs at the plate. He had a base hit last time, hit it really hard.
1: He hit deep to center.
0: Yes, so Jacobs at the plate here. 1-for-2 in this game. Leadoff runner on is Benning at first base. Elliot Berland on in relief here in the fifth.
1: Oh,
0: that's
1: nice
0: a
1: pitch.
0: Big breaking ball. And called strike there. Nice pitch by Elliot there.
1: He can throw that a few more times and under control. That's a tough pitch to.
0: Boy, that is. That's a big breaker, that's for sure. Here's the 0-1 pitch. And it's fouled out of play down the right field side for straight two. Way ahead now at 0-2.
1: There you go.
0: Like to see that breaking ball again. That really had him fooled. So Elliot Berland on here in relief of Kane Monreal Rice, top of the fifth inning. Runner at first base for Charles City. Throw over there, and he's back in time. Nice tag there by Ethan Kennan. So the Vikings and the Comets here. At the plate now is Luke Jacobs, the designated hitter. Here's the pitch, and he fouls that one back. He kind of sidearm that one.
1: Yeah, exactly. Kind of dropped down.
0: Sometimes that's a very hard pitch to pick up when it's coming at three quarters. So we'll see. Now no balls and two strikes to Jacobs here. He steps out of the batter's box. Charles City's got a couple pitchers warming up down there in the bullpen down the right field line. There's a throw over to first base, and that gets away from Kennan, and that's going to allow the runner to go down to second base. So Benning goes down to second on the throw that went out into right field. And Jacobs at the plate, 0-2. So the Vikes up 7-3, but, boy, we don't want to give him anything now here. So
1: I want to stop it right here.
0: Yep, Jacobs at the plate, 0-2. Let's take him down there, guys. Here's the 0-2 pitch by Berland, and that's high. And the count, 1-2. Elliot Berland on the mound here in relief in the fifth. Runner at second base with nobody outs is Vincent Benning. Here's the 1-2 pitch again. And that, great curveball. Got him, fooled him completely on the called third strike. That was a great breaking ball.
1: He could not pull the trigger.
0: No,
1: and he wanted to. He just come about halfway around and like, I can't do this.
0: First strikeout for Berland in this ball game, and that was a big one.
1: Yep.
0: Came in real Rice. I had him with four strikeouts, and so that's the Vikings' fifth strikeout overall. Now at the plate, that pitch just outside for ball one. This is Micah Thompson. Got a base hit and scored in the second. Struck out in the third. So Thompson at the plate, runner at second base with one out is Vincent Benning. That pitch is low, and now it's 2-0. Two balls and no strikes. And just a nice night here. It is warm, but it's not bad. It's not unbearable, John.
1: No, gosh, no.
0: It's pretty nice. Here is the 2-0 pitch, and that hit him. So the second hit batsman of the inning. And so that will put runners at first and second with one out. And now Cameron Littleton at the plate, the catcher, walked in the second inning and flew out to the shortstop, Gus Pohl, in the fourth. I tell you, he's done a nice job with those catching. Oh, they've got a runner picked off between second and third. Berlin makes a nice pickoff move. He's in a rundown. Benning is. They're going to run him back. Oh, he's going to slide, and he's out at third base. Nice job is Elliott. Berlin alertly threw behind the runner there, and they had him in a pickle right away. And he's going to go out. That's a big out.
1: 1-4-5.
0: And a whole bunch
1: four,
0: of.
1: 4-5.
0: Yeah.
1: That was big.
0: Out number two there.
1: Elliott just saw that. I mean, he just kind of.
0: Yeah.
1: I don't know what the runner was thinking. He was way off the bag.
0: Yeah, nice alert job by Elliott Berland from the mound. Boy, that changes things little at the plate. And now a timeout by head coach of the Charles City Comets, Tyler Downing, wants to talk to the home plate umpire about something about that. Not sure what exactly. He didn't seem to be, arguing or anything.
1: I mean, he didn't ask for an appeal or nothing.
0: No, just a clarification maybe? Not sure.
1: Yeah, I don't know what he was doing. What even?
0: So
1: he pointed back out towards the shortstop area there.
0: Yes. But. So Littleton at the plate here now. Two down, runner at second base is Thompson. That pitch is a little low.
1: He keeps Austin on his toes, though.
0: Yes, he does. Austin Bonner, I tell you, we have said it. What a great job. Just a freshman, but he is playing like a seasoned veteran back there.
1: Yes, he is.
0: One ball and no strikes. Here is the pitch now to Littleton, and that's a called strike. He's got that big bender, and when he's got that thing working, you know, it's coming almost at these guys, and then they give up, and it breaks right across the plate. That's an effective pitch.
1: Okay, like you say, no, they give up on it. It must be really, I mean, if you're standing batter's box, it must be twice as good as what we're looking at here.
0: Exactly. Here's the 1-1 pitch, and that's outside. But, yeah, you know, you think it's coming way inside, and they're just giving up, and then it breaks, and there's nothing you can do.
1: No, I mean, that's a great pitch.
0: Two balls and a strike now to Littleton with two outs here in the fifth. There's a big breaker again. Got him after that one. It's now 2-2. And I would come right back with that myself, but, you know, I don't know what I know. That he just had him fooled on that at least twice now.
1: Yep.
0: Here's the 2-2 pitch, and he did, but he broke it down in the dirt. Runner goes back to second base. Thought about going to third, but not after what he just saw, I don't think, with Bonner.
1: He took it right under the mask again. Kept it in front of him.
0: So the count is now 3-2 to Littleton. Here in the top of the fifth, there is two outs now. Berland now takes a look at the runner. He is not. There's time as a batter. Littleton calls time. Just said, that's too much time to sit in the batter's box, calls timeout.
1: That's a good idea.
0: It's a little cat and mouse game, kind of. Three balls, two strikes to Littleton. Berland on in relief here in the fifth. Comes to the stretch, takes a look at the runner. Now comes home. Big breakers got him swinging for out number three. Two strikeouts in the inning for Berland. And no runs on no hits, and one runner left on base. We'll go to the bottom of the fifth. It is still 7-3. The Vikings lead. We'll take this break. We'll be right back.
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0: All right, welcome back. We've got a new pitcher for Charles City, Miles Weiss, an eighth grader. He's 2-4 on the season. He's pitched 19 innings. He's given up 18 hits, 30 runs, 28 of those earned. He has walked 22 and struck out 25, and that's the most of any Charles City pitcher. So, and he's got a 10.32 ERA, but he's given up some walks, and that's the thing. Where I see Charles City's pitching, not trying to pick on him, but that's really hurt them, is the walks.
1: Yep.
0: And let's see, for the season, oh, I don't have that total there, but let's see. Well over 120 walks. Wait, more than that. Oofta. 180 walks on the season. And when you do that, that just makes it harder for you to win games because your offense, you got to score a lot of runs.
1: That's without tonight.
0: Yeah, that's without tonight.
1: He's got a couple. He got a nice fastball and a good breaking ball.
0: And Miles is just an eighth grader. So he has their most strikeouts with 25, but he also leads them in tied for the most walks with 22.
1: That second baseman just got hit, or shortstop got hit in the head here.
0: Oh, is that what happened? I heard the crowd go, ooh.
1: Yeah, he stunned him. He was...
0: What, in the air?
1: No, it bounced and come up and got him. He didn't hit him, did him on the fly, but it bounced up him pretty good.
0: All right, so Holden McElroy, hopefully he's all right there as the ball ricocheted off and hit him in the head. Heard the crowd go, ooh, and I didn't know what was going on out there. But, hey, congratulations again to our four seniors here, senior night here tonight. And, of course, they are Kane Monreal Rice, then Mason Avila, Trevor Kennan, and Henry Brinsis. Boy, Trevor, going to John Hopkins University.
1: That's impressive.
0: Molecular and Cellular Biology. I don't know if I can spell that.
1: That's pretty impressive.
0: That is something.
1: I hope that's, yeah. Wish him well.
0: Yeah, we do, too. Yes, and he'd like to be a doctor someday. But, you know.
1: Then he'll probably do her.
0: I probably will. So we're going to get set to go. Henry Brinsis is going to lead it off for the Vikings here in the bottom of the fifth inning. Glad you're with us here on the river. Boy, I tell you, you want to hear all the scores. Darren will have them for you tomorrow morning on all of our L.A. communication stations. On K-Vike, he'll have it 6:40 and 7:40. And you'll hear all the scores, all the games are going to be on the air.
1: Doesn't he do a good job of all the
0: amazing.
1: Scores from so many schools.
0: Amazing job. Henry Brinsis steps to the plate. And, ooh, boy, he's got some zip is right. That was about a 10-foot-high fastball, but went back to the screen. But that had some pop on it. And he's not a big guy out there as an eighth grader.
1: This is as fast as we've seen the ball thrown tonight from them.
0: So, Weiss on the mound. Here is the pitch. And that's high. And Henry at the plate. Now two balls and no strikes.
1: It's just hard to believe these eighth graders are throwing this hard.
0: I know. Well, just like the majors anymore. 105. Who would have thought of that?
1: Huh.
0: That's high. Now, I wouldn't want to get hit with this fastball.
1: This is going to sting.
0: Yes.
1: And that's just an estimate.
0: Yes. So he's pitched 19 innings. He's struck out 25, but he's walked 22. Here's the 3-0 pitch to Henry. There's a called strike.
1: Took a little something off of that.
0: Yep. So Miles Weiss, the eighth grader, he's 2-4 on the season for Charles City.
1: Come on, Henry.
0: Here's the 3-1 pitch now from Weiss. And that's a swing and a miss. Had a good fastball. Henry just couldn't catch up with it there. So Brinsis, then Kane Monreal Rice. Well, that'll be the substitution there. It'll be Berlin batting then. And then Gus Pohl. So here's the 3-2 pitch, the payoff pitch to Henry Brinsis. And he's going to pop that one up foul out of play.
1: He's got a couple looks at this fastball, so you might be.
0: Yeah, he was right on that one.
1: Yes, he was.
0: So Henry Brinces at the plate. One of the Vikings' four seniors set to go here. Vice ready. He's a right-hander. Here's his pitch. And that's called strike three.
1: I don't think Henry would agree with you.
0: No, that one was, it was close.
1: Yep.
0: Now it'll be Elliot Berland at the plate now. So Elliot comes in. It reminds me, a big shout out to Elliot Berland listening hopefully tonight. So Elliot comes up here in the bottom of the fifth. One out, nobody on. And the pitch. Ooh, that's high.
1: That's what he started out the first pitch of the last time.
0: Yes, he did. That thing sailed way high back to the screen.
1: If he ever gets that to where he can control that, he's going to be something to have to bat against.
0: It certainly is. Here is the 1-0 pitch. And swing and a miss. That fastball was a good one. I haven't seen him throw anything but the fastball. And, you know, if he can get it across, it's a pretty tough pitch. Here's the 1-1 pitch now to Elliot Berland. That's outside. But he pops that mitt pretty good.
1: He's got it coming.
0: Yep. So Vice, and you know, that's the key, is getting good pitching and not walking people around. And, you know, that'll all come with time. He's just an eighth grader.
1: You got to be around the zone there to keep your umpire in the game.
0: Yep, exactly right.
1: Hit the tree and come back.
0: Oh, I did not see
1: right
0: that.
1: The coach over there.
0: All right, and the count now is even at two balls and two strikes for Berland here in the bottom of the fifth. He came in the top of the fifth to pitch against Charles City. 2-2 pitch. Set to go. Here it is, and that's high. And I see they have footings, and they've got some things done over here at the new
1: school,
0: elementary school here, so they're starting to take some shape there. Here is the 3-2 pitch again now to Elliot Berland from Miles Vice. And that's high. And there's ball four. So the seventh base on balls of the game given up by Charles City. And that will have Berland at first base. Don't know if they're gonna let him run. Thought as he was pitching they might get a pinch runner, but Berland on at first base at the plate. Now Gus Pohl. Here's a throw over to first base, and Berland, that was about as much as he wanted to be off there. He got back, but not by much.
1: Good little throw.
0: Yep.
1: Good move.
0: Yep. So Elliot Berland at first base, Gus Pohl at the plate, and that pitch is high. One ball and no strikes, one out here. In the bottom of the fifth, the Vikings lead 7-3. Berland at first. Got about a two-step lead there. There's a throw to first base, and he's back.
1: He's leaning.
0: Yep.
1: He's getting ready, I think.
0: So one ball and no strikes. Now to Gus Pohl. Gus has been busy, walked and scored in the first, got a base hit in the second, and then sacrifice bunted in the fourth. Berland leaning over there, but doesn't go. Ooh, and that hit him. That's the second batter hit by a pitch in this game by Charles City's pitching. So Gus Pohl is hit by the pitch, and luckily it just kind of glanced him. You know, not got the full-on hit there. So two on and one out, and Gavin Knutson at the plate. Grounded out twice and popped out in this game. Now we've got a conference here as Coach Zwanziger calling the troops in here and going to chat about things here as Charles City's coach heads to the pitching mound as well. And so we will see what happens here. But, John, it's just a nice night for a ball game. And as I usually say, is there a bad night?
1: No.
0: No, I don't think so either.
1: No, the one night we got rained out, that was the bad night.
0: Yeah, well, that's true.
1: But
0: that's true. But other than that.
1: We've been pretty lucky.
0: Yeah, we have. Yeah, Charles, or wait, it was Cedar Rapids Kennedy got all the way here, pulled into the baseball field, and then the sky is just unleashed.
1: And they took all the pizza they had for the team and gave it to the Cedar Rapids kids.
0: And that's very nice.
1: That was pretty good.
0: Yeah, it is. All right, so we are set to go. Gavin Knutson at the plate here in the bottom of the fifth. Two on, one out. Here's the pitch, and that sails high for ball one. So one ball and no strikes to Gavin Knutson as Kaysen Tyler waits on deck for the Vikings. I think maybe Grandpa Freddie, he might wash his grandson's uniform. It'll need some soaking.
1: Be a little bleach.
0: Here's the 1-0 pitch now to Gavin Knutson. Swing and gets a piece of it for strike one. But you're right, he throws as hard, or probably hardest they throwing pitcher Charles City has come up with here in these two games.
1: He's got more velocity than anybody.
0: Yeah.
1: And he does the same thing. He kind of hangs back and watches that second baseman and doesn't pick home plate up until he's coming around.
0: All right, so Berland at second base gets that lead there. At first is Gus Pohl. Here's the pitch, and that's high. And now it's two balls and a strike now to Gavin Knutson. Here in the bottom of the fifth, the Vikings get a run in the first, a run in the second, two in the third, and three more in the fourth for their total of seven runs. Seven runs on five hits. And that's fouled back out of play. When he throws that strike, we have really had trouble getting a good lick at it, haven't we?
1: Well, it's quicker than everything we've seen all night. Yes. And it's the first time you see it. It's kind of a different pitch.
0: So 2-2 now to Gavin.
1: Is he throwing a breaking ball yet?
0: I haven't seen one. Maybe a little bit of a slider, but maybe that's it. Here, but mainly fastballs.
1: Yeah.
0: Here's a two-ball, two-strike pitch. That might have been a little...
1: There you go.
0: Goes off the third baseman's glove into left field. Here comes one run, and they're going to hold him up at third base. Nice job there.
1: Good double.
0: And I don't know what they're going to call that one.
1: I don't think he put a glove on it.
0: Well, I'm not sure. Nope, let's give him a base hit. Gavin Knutson gets the base hit.
1: Gets a double, right?
0: And he's at second. Yeah, probably. Well, yeah. Yeah, we'll give him a double. Why not?
1: Yeah.
0: And that will, Gus Pohl scores. Gus is at third base.
1: Yep.
0: The only run that scored there was Elliot Berland from second base. So the Vikes now lead 8-3. Two on, one out. At the plate now is Kaysen Tyler. That pitch is high for ball one. So Gavin Knutson gets the RBI. Gus Pohl is at third base. Gavin is at second. Kaysen Tyler at the plate. One ball, no strikes. He's ready to rip one. Ooh! There comes a pitch inside, goes back to the backstop, and there's Gus Pohl scoring for the Vikings. Man, that's how quick it can change here. So the Vikes have two runs in. Knutson goes to third base, and it's now 9-3. The Vikings lead in the bottom of the fifth. We've got these recorded, John, and people can listen to them. I'll send them to Darren. He'll put them on the SoundCloud page by tomorrow morning, and hopefully they record and you can listen to them.
1: This little pitcher, when he learns how to control that ball, he's going to be a tough guy to bat against, because he's got good velocity. If he can make that move a little bit,
0: certainly does. 3-0 is the count now to Kaysen Tyler. He's been a busy guy. He's had a double in this ball game, and that's a called strike. And it's 3-1. So he got a double in the first and an RBI. He walked and scored in the second with a stolen base. Walked and scored in the fourth. Three balls and a strike now to Kaysen. I know he'd like to hit a strike if he gets one in there. Here's the pitch, and that's high for ball four. So Kaysen goes down to first base. And let's see. Base on balls, that is the second one of the inning, the eighth of the game. And now we've got a timeout as Coach Tyler Downing wants to get a change here. And we're going to bring in John Kearns coming in.
1: That's like when they bring the outfielders in to pitch in a big game.
0: He's got a 0.0 ERA, struck out 35, hasn't walked a batter.
1: And they move the mound in 6 feet.
0: And let's see, it'll be number 7, Holden McEnroy. He's going to pitch. He is a senior. Let's see. Holden has thrown 4 innings of ball, has given up 9 hits, 11 runs, 5 earned runs. He's walked 4. He struck out 3, 8.75 ERA. And as we said, pitching is the key to being successful in high school baseball, high school softball. It's everything.
1: As hard and fast as he was throwing, he couldn't get over the plate.
0: And if he gets some help with that pitching, with his zip on it, he could be really good someday.
1: Yep, exactly.
0: So on the mound now is Holden McEnroy.
1: I think so, you set up on an ant mound.
0: What's that?
1: I think you set up on an ant mound.
0: Oh, are they coming to get you?
1: They get a hold of everything.
0: Well, I've got some
1: spray. It's fine.
0: Well, let's see if the Vikes can get about 4 more runs. We could put an end to the ant problem. All right. Well, I'll tell you what. Like we said, Darren has all the sports. He'll have the wrap-up. Let's look at games. Tomorrow, we said John and I will be at Waverly. Thursday, back in Decorah for a softball doubleheader. I'll have that with North Lynn. And then Friday over at South Winnichick, tournament starts in Class 1A baseball. We'll have Turkey Valley taking on Nashua Plainfield. That from South Winnichick, 7 o'clock on Friday night. That should be a lot of fun. Monday we've got Decorah softball taking on Charles City. And then from after that, it is all tournament. Baseball, softball should be a lot of fun. As Ethan Kennan steps to the plate, and we know he could do something here, couldn't he?
1: Yes, he has, and he could.
0: Yes, I like that. He has, and he could. Again.
1: Again.
0: Here is the first pitch. Oh, down the left field line. He had a good rip at it there, but it's going to go foul.
1: He's ready.
0: He was ready, is right. So Ethan Kennan at the plate. 2-run home run in the third. He had a double in the fourth. There goes the runner from home. They're going to throw down to third, and he is back in time.
1: That was a good catch.
0: It was. The third baseman made a nice catch there as Mike Thompson probably saved a run there. So at third base is Gavin Knutson. Kaysen Tyler at second base for the Vikings. Ethan Kennan at the plate. Ooh, and that's high. And the count now, two balls and a strike to Ethan Kennan. And you do not want to have to throw a ball down the middle to him. That's for sure. 2 balls and a strike. Here's his pitch. Ooh, that was the one I thought he was going to tee off on that one. Called strike. 2 balls, 2 strikes, 1 out here. 9-3 is our score. Here's the pitch, and that's high. And the count's going to go full. So the Vikings have 2 runs in here so far in the bottom of the 5th inning. The pitch. Ooh! Now that was fouled by quite a ways, but that was hit right on the money. We could see that perfect angle from here, couldn't we?
1: Oh, it is.
0: He's trying to put holes in the ball.
1: Oh, if you're the first base coach, you're you got your head in a swivel.
0: Well, fouled back. I tell you, he is really seeing well tonight. Lois, what'd you feed that young man? Wow. Lois Kennan, his grandmother, I'll tell you, he is on fire tonight, isn't he?
1: Yes, he is.
0: And he's just going to get more confident all the time. So Ethan Kennan at the plate. 3-2 is the count. Ooh, got him swinging. Had a good rip at it for out number 2. And now that'll bring up Rex LaFrenz. Rex had a base hit and an RBI in the 4th inning. And we talked about that, these young hitters. A lot of lefties, too, for the Vikings, you know.
1: Now you can put 3 guys or 4 guys up in a row here. To
0: fouls that back. I tell you, they're picking up that ball pretty well. You've got that dark hill back there. Look at that. It's just black. And then you've got the dark blue from the big blue monster there.
1: That makes a big difference.
0: It does.
1: You can pick that ball up a long ways on a night like this.
0: That's the key, is picking it up out of the pitcher's hand. High fly ball in foul territory. The pitcher makes the grab there. That was a nice grab by the pitcher to come get that one. That was what I call a can of corn. You ever heard that expression?
1: Yes, I have.
0: That high can of corn. That's going to do it for the Vikings.

0: 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and Kurt Brothers Banks.
1: All right, welcome back. We've got a new pitcher there. Noah Alexander, a freshman, comes in, and let's take a look. And I do not have any stats for him, John.
2: I don't think so.
1: So this is his first varsity appearance of the year. He's a right-hander, pretty good size right-hander for a freshman.
2: Just a young yeah. group.
1: Yes, they certainly are. And so he is going to come in and pitch here in the sixth is Noah Alexander. So Noah on the mound for the Vikings. And we are getting set to go for Charles City. It'll be 7, 8, and 9 in the batting order as we are set to go here for the Vikings. The Vikings defensively have played very well here in this ball game. So this will be up to the plate now. Number 15, Sawyer Rottinghouse. So Sawyer Rottinghouse batting here. So Rottinghouse at the plate. Here's the pitch. He's at shortstop. Ground ball. Going to go to the shortstop. Gus Pohl can't get the handle on. I thought maybe the third baseman was going to come over and get it, but let it go, and that's a tough play there.
3: Number 22, Zachary Scheck.
1: So that's going to be the first base runner. Rottinghouse gets on first base. And now at the plate will be Zach Scheck. So Scheck at the plate bats. He got a single and scored in the fourth inning. We're in the top of the sixth.
2: Nice pitch.
1: That was a good pitch. Had some zip on that one, too. So Noah Alexander pitching for the Vikings here. The right-hander set to go. Takes a look at the runner at first base. That is Rottinghouse. Taking his time. Now the pitch. And a high fly ball right center field. Who's going to go over there and make the catch? Hey. And nice job there. Coming all the way over to make that grab are the Vikings there, and that is retired one out there. So one down here, and I think that is Elliot Berland out in right field now. I'm not sure. I can't see a number for sure, but I think it's Elliot Berland. So one out here, and Colin Heron at the plate. Heron walked his last time up. Nice block there by Bonner. So he gets his body out there and blocks that.
2: It's very impressive.
1: Yes, it is. He just slides there and makes that play there. So one ball, no strikes is the count. Here's the pitch, and it's fouled back, and it's 1-1. So Noah Alexander getting his first pitching of the season. And, boy, you just got to keep getting these young pitchers going. That's a great thing.
2: Well, Austin's been watching Trevor ahead of him and stuff, so he's and Trevor's just a great catcher too. So
1: yep. So one ball, one strike, one out here in the top of the sixth inning. Noah Alexander on the mound. Now he steps off the pitching rubber. Big spot to be in here. The lights are on here at Owenzak Field. Honored Coach Owenzak before the first game. Honored our seniors between the games. Here's the 1-1 pitch with one out. And curveball, nice pitch in there for a called strike. Got the breaker in there, and it's 1-2.
2: He was stepping back out of that, and it was
1: yes,
2: right over the plate.
1: Yep. You know, you see these, that curveball, that breaker, slider, whatever it might be, it just comes in there, and they just freezes them. That's outside snap, throw down to first. Runner is back in time. The count is even now, 2 balls and 2 strikes. So the Vikings getting tuned up here, ready to go to Waverly Shell Rock tomorrow night. That should be a lot of fun, John.
2: That'll be a good game.

0: Yep.
1: The good rivalry.
2: Two balls, two strikes, one out here. Here is the pitch. There goes the runner. The throw down to second base. Not in time. Ball goes out into center field. But a nice job there by Knutson backing that one up. So Rottinghouse gets the stolen base.
1: Luca's got a pretty good bump there, too.
2: Yeah, he did. Yeah, that runner came sliding in there, and there was some contact made there. Count is now 3-2 to Heron. Ninth batter in the batting order for Charles City.
1: Come on, Noah. Make it happen.
2: Noah ready to go. Here comes the pitch. And a fly ball out to right field. That's going back a long ways, and that's going to go off the fence. Here comes Rottinghouse. He's going to come in and score, and it's a stand-up double there for Heron. And, boy, he hit that one well. Got the RBI as Rottinghouse scores. And all of a sudden, it's 9-4.
1: And one out.
2: Yes. Runner at second base.
1: He'll be okay.
2: So Charles City, and now we've got a pinch hitter, and this is Nathaniel McEnroy. He played in the first game. He was the catcher. So Nathaniel McEnroy pinch hitting here for Hadley.
3: Number 12, Nathaniel McEnroy.
2: So McEnroy at the plate here now in the top of the sixth inning. They've got a run in, a runner at second base, one out. Noah Alexander on the mound for the Vikings. Here's the pitch, and that's inside for ball one. He was kind of bailing out of that one early, too.
1: Yeah.
2: So one ball, no strikes, John.
1: Well, we'll see what happens with Noah. He's got himself in a little bind here, but
2: yeah.
1: See if he can get himself out of it.
2: It'd be a good thing if he can. It would do a lot for his confidence. Here's the 1-0 pitch, lined towards the shortstop pole. Going to have a long throw over to first base. Oh! It went out of the glove of the first baseman, and there comes a run in to score. Not sure how that happened, but that's going to have to be an error on the Vikings on the catch. And so the runner goes down to first base and is safe there. And Heron comes in to score, and it's all of a sudden it's 9-5. John?
1: Yep, we're getting a little closer, but we're okay.
2: Holden McEnroy at the plate now. That pitch is a snap throw down to first, back in time. Pitch is outside for ball one. So Charles City not giving in here. They're fighting. Here is Noah Alexander on for the Vikes. One ball, and there's a fly ball down the right field line. Long ways to run for Berland. He makes the grab there. Nice job there by Elliott. Makes the grab. But I tell you, that's a long ways to go.
1: He covered, I mean, when he first made the first catch out there, he was just about in the center field. So he covers a lot of ground out there.
2: He's made two putouts here for the Vikes. And that first one, really long ways to go. This one, another one. Now at the plate, this is Vince Benning. Benning was hit by a pitch last inning. Noah Alexander doing a nice job in here.
1: You bet. You got a little.
2: Let him hit the ball. That's the thing. You don't want to give him free passes.
1: Yep.
2: And he's doing a nice job. He's throwing strikes.
1: He gave up that one run. Then he's kind of come back and he's kind of settled down. So I'm just going to throw this thing. And.
2: Yep. Exactly right. So one strike is the count now to the batter, Benning. There goes the runner. High fly ball. It's going to go out to right field again. Berlin's going to make all three putouts in this inning. How about that? That doesn't happen very often for a right fielder.
1: I was going to say, especially in right field. My gosh.
2: So Berlin makes it look easy out there in right field. They get two runs on one hit, and we'll be back after these messages. It's 9-5, the Vikings lead. We'll be right back.
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2: All right, welcome back, everybody. We are set to go here, bottom of the sixth inning, in a 9-5 game here from Owensack Field, and we are glad to be with you, John Current, Randy Iverson. We're just having a good time, aren't we, John?
1: Great time, good baseball,
2: yeah.
1: Scoring runs, making some good plays, and just good high school baseball all the way around.
2: And this game is a lot cleaner than the last game. I want to say that I don't, not that it was a bad game, but this is a lot more entertaining. Both teams have played better baseball in this game.
1: Yeah, we just lots of hit batters and walk people in the first game, and totally different ball game second time here.
2: Exactly right. Now for the Vikings, this will be Lucas Weimer at the plate. Lucas grounded out in the first, got hit by a pitch in his second at bat, and got hit by a pitch again.
1: A little gun shy.
2: Yes, I would say that would be totally understandable. Takes that first pitch high and inside. On the mound is Holden McEnroy for Charles City. Now he came in the fifth inning. There's a ground ball base nice. Hit. Boy, lined it right out to center field. Nice job there.
1: Did a great job.
2: So Weimer lines it into center field for a base hit, and that will bring up Grant Knutson for the Vikings.
3: For the Vikings, the left fielder, number six, Grant Knutson.
2: So Grant Knutson at the plate. So Grant bats from that left-hand side. Leadoff runner on Weimer. Tons of speed over there as well. He's got a big lead for the Vikes. Doesn't go. First pitch is low, and I hear some sirens in the background. We don't like to hear that, John.
1: No, don't like to hear that. Fire.
2: Not sure, yeah. What?
1: Well, I would assume it's be fire trucks.
2: Yep.
1: Wouldn't be.
2: One ball, no strikes. There's the line
1: drive.
2: Oh,
1: get out the gap. Get to the gap. There you go.
2: That is going to go to the gap. A double there, I think,
1: score
2: for Knutson. They're going to try wave Weimer around the play at the plate. He is safe. Great job. Weimer scoring all the way from first base. Wow. That's a way to run.
1: Why is it hit ball? That baby.
2: Great hit.
1: Just to the wall.
2: Grant Knutson with a double and a run batted in. It is now 10-5. That's the way to go, boy.
1: Come back and pick up those runs you lost the inning before.
2: Two base hits there. The Vikings now have eight base hits in this ball game. And now at the plate, this will be Noah Alexander. First pitch is high and outside for ball one. But I like that the Vikings are really going after that, attacking the baseball.
1: Yep.
2: That was a great hit. So one ball is the count now to Noah Alexander batting here in the sixth. Takes a called strike there.
1: Good job running by Lucas. I mean, from
2: yes.
1: first he kept going, and he had his head up, picked up the sign at third base, and never broke stride.
2: So Noah at the plate now. Here is one ball, one strike. Ground ball hit towards the second baseman. Fires over to first base. Has the out there. The runner does go to third. Does the Vikings, Grant Knutson. So 4-3 for out number one. And now Elliot Berland, who was busy on the defensive side of the top of the sixth, three putouts. How about, and he had to work at him.
1: And right field. It wasn't like a shortstop. Really.
2: Yeah. So Elliot at the plate. Here's his first pitch. Swing and a miss for strike one.
1: I don't think none of those guys are left-handed either. It was all right-hand batters.
2: Yeah, I think you're right. Yes, yeah, so Weimer at the plate, or Weimer, excuse me, at scored for the Vikings. Grant Knutson, there's a shallow one into the shortstop, and he makes a grab in center field. Here's the tag and the play, and he's safe. What hustle. What hustle by Grant Knutson. That ball was not more than 12 feet in the grass at center field, and he tags up and scores from third base. That takes some speed and some courage.
1: That's got to be on his own, I would think.
2: Yeah. Wow. 11-5 is our score. Nice job there. And that is a sacrifice fly then.
1: Yeah.
2: For Berlin and an RBI. And now at the plate, Gus Pohl with two outs and nobody on. Going to start it up again, Gus.
1: It's fifth time of the bat.
2: Yes. Gus was hit by a pitch in the fifth and almost hit there. Had to duck out of the way of that one. So Gus at the plate. And now they're going to get that ball. Do you have 2-0 or 1-0?
1: I've got 2-0.
2: 2-0, okay. So Gus is at the plate. Two balls, no strikes. Bats from that right-hand side. He has been busy as well tonight. That pitch is low. And the count now 3-0. Three balls, no strikes, two outs. Nobody on. The Vikes going to try start it up again here. Here's the pitch. And that's outside. That's ball four. So Gus gets the free pass. He got a free pass in the first. Then he got hit in the fifth and gets a free pass here in the sixth. I guess they don't want to face him.
1: I'd rather face him than let him run on the bases.
2: Yeah, well, that's true. So now Gavin Knutson, let's see if you can do what your brother did. Hit one to the gap. How about that?
1: Hit a nice double the last time up.
2: Yes, he did. He sure did. Had a double and an RBI. Takes that first pitch in there for strike one. Holden McEnroy on for Charles City here. Now in the, there's a high fly ball. And the catcher looking at it makes a grab there for out number three. So but the Vikings get two runs on two hits. And they're going to lead it 11-5 here. So we'll take this quick break. And then we'll be right back after messages from these great sports sponsors.
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2: All right, welcome back, everybody. Top of seven. Vikings going to try close it out, John. And before we get to that, again, free everybody in the races Saturday night. What a great thing. Olson Explosives, Les Oskelson, all these great. Dave Sockwinney, Kirkaby Welding. I know there's a ton of them. I don't have that list in front of me. Free admission. What else do you have to do on a Saturday night?
1: I've never heard of it before at any of the racetracks.
2: I haven't been able
1: to down that. And that's quite a gesture to supporting the local drivers. And so go out and fill the grandstands. You got nothing. It's not going to cost you a dime.
2: And the car entry free, is it free? For
1: that's right.
2: Free car and then also one pit person pass. Coming in, pit pass. So amazing. Thank you to all you people. Anybody that likes racing, get out there. They're going to have fireworks afterwards. What a great night. And
1: great
2: Les
1: night.
2: Got that all organized. Thanks to Mark Olson, too, because I know he was sponsoring the races, and they came up with this idea. Thank you guys very much.
1: Yep. One little idea, and everybody kind of takes off and pitches in. And
2: it just kind of exploded, and it's a great thing for everybody. That's for sure. I'm going to see if I can get Kari to go.
1: Oh, well, that'd be nice.
2: Yeah. She used to go when I was racing.
1: Really?
2: Yeah, yeah.
1: Made
2: all right, note. Yeah, we are set to go here in the top of the seventh. And for Charles City, it will be number 24, Luke Jacobs. That was a long time ago. A long time ago. Boy, that was fun, though. Here's one ball, no strikes. That pitch a little low.
1: We came and we gave up two runs there in the sixth, then come back and got him in the bottom.
2: Yep.
1: And that's just so good to do. Oh, I think he got it bounced up and hit him in the throat here.
2: Oh, yeah. I tell you what, catchers, even umpires, I'll tell you, he's a little woozy there. So he's a big young man, that is for sure. Took one right in the kind of in the throat. And
1: he's taking a lot of hits. And for him to step out and take a little time is kind of...
2: Yeah. So you want to make sure he's all right, because that's the one position, really, where you're doing something on every pitch, every play. That catcher is doing something, and usually a lot. Yep. So Austin says he's all right. He's ready to go. And, you know, they used to have that little
1: flap
2: down there that, not that that was perfect, but that was, sometimes did help the throat. So two balls and no strikes now to Luke Jacobs. And there's a fly ball down the left field line. That's going to go out of play.
1: These new ones are kind of more like a hockey mask. They kind of come down as stuff. And
2: yeah, yeah. But it's still, you know, there's no piece of equipment to me that's perfect in any sport. And there's always a way that something weird can happen just like that.
1: Yep.
2: But he's done a great job. Austin Bonner behind the plate, terrific job. And Kaysen Tyler did a great job in that first game behind the plate.
1: Exactly.
2: Here's a 2-1 pitch. Ooh. And did that get him? I think it did, didn't it? It hit him? Yeah. Yeah, he's got to go. Yep, it hit him.
1: He though.
2: I don't think he wanted to go down. I think he wanted to bat.
1: What's the umpire doing here? Look, he's kind of holding himself. Did he get hit too?
2: I don't know. He came over here and he kind of leaned against the fence.
1: Yeah, because he was kind of putting his head down there.
2: So, Charlie, I hope things are all right there.
1: Getting hot maybe.
2: Well, I'll tell you, you've got that inside chest protector and you've got your shin guards on there and all the equipment. And it's been hot. And now at the plate, it will be Micah Thompson. So Micah Thompson bats here. So here comes a ball gets behind Bonner there, and there, no chance for that one. So the runner goes down to second base, does Jacobs. So Micah Thompson at the plate. He got hit by a pitch in the fifth, struck out in the third, and got a base hit and scored in the second inning.
1: Umpire's having trouble here.
2: Yes, he is. So I'm not sure. I hope he's all right. He came over and leaned on this fence. Yeah. And I just want to make sure he's all right, because nothing against Charlie. He's been at this a long time, but he's not a young umpire. And I know what that means, because I'm old anymore.
1: When,
2: you know,
1: Tom kind of brought him over water and stuff, but he didn't take it.
2: Okay. So hopefully we're going to – Charlie's hopefully all right there. And, you know, if we had to switch umpires to go get through this, you know, and that. But I know this is hot. This is extreme heat, and he's been out here since before 5 o'clock, and I don't even know what time it is. It's 10 minutes to 10, so he's been out here for 5 hours.
1: He was in the hottest part of the day outside.
2: Yes, and he was over at first base right in the sun when the sun was out. And so I just hope that he's okay, because it could be some heat stroke or things, and we just want to make sure he's all right. I don't think he should continue. That's just what I think.
1: I agree with you.
2: We never want to do anything and make sure that he's all right. There's too many things in health that can be wrong, and I know we always think we can get through it, but then we can't, and that's too late.
1: Well, you know he's been fighting this for a while, because he's too proud to.
2: Right.
1: So he needs.
2: And it is hot, and sometimes you just kind of lose, you get a little lightheaded. And I know he came over here between these last innings, and I almost said, are you okay? Because he leaned against the fence. He was standing up, but you don't usually see that out of these guys, and I thought something wasn't just right.
1: They just got ice packs and put it on his back, his neck here.
2: Good. We're going to take a quick break here, and we hope that Charlie will be all right. We'll take this break. We'll be right back.
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2: All right, welcome back, everybody. We are still under delay here. Our Home plate umpire Charlie Zahn sitting now. They got a bucket for him to sit on, and they're getting him water, and they've got some ice packs around his neck. But this can happen to any of us out in this kind of extreme weather. And
1: well, like we've been talking, he's been in the sun for five hours.
2: Yes.
1: He was out on the bases there for the first game, when that was a long game.
2: Yep. And now behind the plate with all that gear on, and you know, we've just seen too many things that have happened, and we don't want anything goofy to happen here. So, Charlie, I think he says he's ready to go. He says he's fine, so we're going to keep going. And I'll tell you what, I hope that that is a good thing, and he is ready to go. So Charlie, going to be back at it. Just need a little break, and sometimes that, you know, you get your head cleared there and you're all right, and, you know.
1: I got a little water, got a little ice, and hopefully it's, you don't want to see that happen to anybody. That's,
2: No, exactly. And it's one ball, no strikes. Now to Micah Thompson here. There is nobody out here, and the leadoff batter was hit by a pitch, and then he went to second base on the pass ball or wild pitch. So Noah Alexander on for the Vikes. Here is the pitch, and that's low. Going to get away. Now the runner going down to third base. And the count now 2-0. So two balls, no strikes to the batter Micah Thompson here in the top of the seventh. The Vikings up 11-5 in this ball game, trying to close it out here. But Charles City, you know, I give them credit. They're not giving up.
1: Nope,
2: John.
1: They've not, and they're running the bases.
2: Yep.
1: And they're making this pitch.
2: Here's the 2-0 pitch, and that's a called strike.
1: Maybe Noah can just settle down here and get this batter. Don't worry about the guy in third. That run's not going to hurt nothing.
2: No, it is not. That run does not bother us a score. We want to get it out. That's the key. Get it out here. Here's the 2-1 pitch now. And that's just a hair outside, and it goes to 3-1. So three balls and a strike now to the batter, Micah Thompson. Thompson, the third baseman for the Comets here, has done a nice job over there. Here's the 3-1 pitch. Oof, and that's outside. I thought maybe he caught the corner on that.
1: Yeah.
2: So now coming to the plate now will be Cameron Littleton. Well, actually, you're going to have a batter for him. And now we've got time here, as Coach Zwanziger might make a change here for the Vikings. And, yes, he is. And let's see who is coming in to pitch for the Vikes.
1: Noah sat there a long time.
2: Yeah, he did. Yep.
1: He's on the bench between that, and then they come out and only threw a couple of pitches before we had the interruption.
2: Landon Quandall is going to come in and throw for the Vikings. So Landon Quandall comes in. Landon has thrown three innings so far this year. He's given up four hits, two runs, two earned runs. He hasn't walked anybody, has struck out three, and has a 4.67 ERA. So I like the idea you're throwing strikes.
1: Yep.
2: So Landon is warming up here, and we'll put him in here as Landon coming in to throw here for the Vikings. Landon, a junior. So Landon Quandall warming up for the Vikes, and hopefully, too, that gives Charlie a little time to maybe kind of get rested up as well. Nobody out here in the top of the seventh. Runners at first and third for Charles City. And I'll tell you, Charles City, it's not over for them. They're going to try. You know, you get a couple runs in here and only an out, and they're thinking they're still in this ball game.
1: Absolutely. They're not going to give up. They're going to keep coming at you, so you're going to have to beat them. They're not going to give up.
2: And I give them credit because they've had a tougher season at 5 wins, 18 losses, but they're hanging in there. If they keep doing that, I see good things coming for their program.
1: That's a great tribute to them. I mean, you don't have a very good record, but you're still playing here. You're still fighting.
2: Yep, exactly.
1: Still stealing bases and still putting the ball in play.
2: All right, so there is the last warm-up pitch for Landon, and we are set to go here. And the first batter will be Sawyer Hansen, I think. Yes, it is Sawyer Hansen. is in to bat here in the top of the seventh. He's going to bat in the number six spot. So Hansen at the plate. Coming in tonight, he has a 196 batting average on the season. Has 9 runs batted in, though. So Sawyer Hansen at the plate. Here's the first pitch for Landon. There's a good curveball breaker right in there.
1: There you go.
2: So Landon coming in here, good opportunity as well for him, as Landon hasn't walked anybody in those 3 innings. There's a swing and a miss. Nice job. So Landon comes in, and he's throwing strikes, and that's just what the Vikings needed. 0-2, nobody out. Runners at first and third for the Comets here. Landon Quandel ready to go. Here's the pitch, and that's line down the left field line. That's going to be foul. And so the count stays at 0-2. But now maybe break one off. That one, he was sitting on that fastball.
1: Yeah, he can use, I mean, he doesn't have to throw it down the middle here.
2: No, not at 0-2. Sawyer Hansen at the plate for Charles City. Here's the 0-2 pitch. Breaking ball just a little bit high. Good idea, though. Just came in a little late.
1: Well, he changed height and he changed speed. So,
2: 1-2, nobody out. Charles City has runners at first and third. Here's the pitch, and that's popped. Foul out. Cannon landing. Ethan Cannon went after it. Just not enough real estate to make up to get the catch. And the count stays at 1-2 to the batter Sawyer Hansen for Charles City. Nobody out for Charles City, top of seventh. The Vikings lead 11-5. Have a cushion here, but boy, you'd like to see him shut him down here. Here's the pitch. And he got him. Great curveball there for out number one.
1: That's
2: changed
1: big.
2: It up. That was a big, big curveball.
1: Just it kind of changes everything. We've been kind of it's been a really slow last 10 minutes here. And get that first out.
2: Yep. So now Sawyer Rottinghouse, the eighth grader, at the plate here for Charles City, has been on running the bases as well in the first game. So here's the first pitch, and that's a fly ball. Berlin's going to be camped underneath it in right field, makes the grab. Here comes the tag at third base. They're going to score, but we'll give them that one for the out.
1: That's good. Cut the ball off. Keep those guys. Keep him on first.
2: So the run scores. It's now 11-6. The Vikings ahead here.
1: We got 2 outs.
2: And there's 2 down. The Vikings won the first one. And I think, what was that, 13-3?
1: Correct.
2: And now they're ahead 11-6 here. 2 outs. So the Vikings looking for an out with a runner at first base. That pitch a little high. But good effort here tonight by the Vikings. Charles City. Batter, 1-0, no strikes. That is Sheck at the plate. So Zach Sheck, swing and a miss. Nice fastball there. 1-1, 2 outs. The Vikings trying to put this one in the books here and sweep a doubleheader from the Comets.
1: Landon's done a good job here.
2: Yes, he has. Vikings trying to win 2 here tonight. Here's the 1-1 pitch. And that's a called strike. Nice job there. So Sheck behind in the count, 1-2, and Landon Quandall's coming in and done just what you want him to do.
1: Yep, exactly.
2: Throw strikes, and actually good strikes, too.
1: Just shut the door.
2: Yep, he certainly has. 1-2, looking for the pitch. Breaking ball, that's lined up the middle for a base hit, and he hit that one on the nose.
1: Yeah, that may be just a little bit too good, but.
2: Yep.
1: That's
2: so
1: all right.
2: That's it is all right. So force out at any base here now. 2 outs. And now at the plate, this will be Collar Heron. So Collar Heron at the plate. So Cullen Heron at the plate. So 2 outs, 2 on. Vikings at normal depth here with 2 outs. Just getting a force at any base now. And that makes it better for the Vikes as well. That pitch is a little high for 1. So Heron at the plate here. Cullen Holland, Heron at the plate. One ball, no strikes. Landon Quandall on in relief. There's a nice pitch.
1: Go. There you go. Do her again.
2: Right down Water Street there for the strike.
1: The first one, he overthrew it. He just was really trying to get it in there. I think that second pitch was very nice.
2: One ball, one strike, two outs, two on for the Comets here in the top of the seventh. There's a swing and a miss. One and two now as he's got Heron behind in the count. And, boy, I tell you what, he has done a great job. Landon Quandall comes in here with nobody out in the seventh with two on. Here is the 1-2 pitch by Landon. Big breaker. Oh, just missed. Man, that was close.
1: Gersh.
2: The big breaker just off the top of the edge. Two balls, two strikes, two outs, 2-1. How about that?
1: I don't know if you have 2-2-2.
2: Yes. Here is the pitch. That's inside for ball three. And the count is full, and the runners will start off here with two outs and a bases loaded. They'll be on the fly here. Let's see what happens. Let's end it here, guys. So Quandall takes a look. Now he's ready. Here comes the pitch. Fouled it back.
1: Oh, he just about had it by him.
2: Yep. And the count stays at three balls and two strikes. The Vikings, man, they have been busy here in this game. They got a run in the first, a run in the second. No, you're fine. Two in the third, three in the fourth, two in the fifth, two in the sixth for their 11 runs. Three balls, two strikes. Runners will fire up again. Here's the pitch, and that's going to be low for ball four. Base is going to be loaded. And that'll bring up Ethan Hadley. So at third base is Micah Thompson. At second base is Sheck. At first is Heron. And now batting. Now Nathaniel McEnroy is batting here in the top of the seventh. So McEnroy at the plate. And that's a fly ball.
1: There you go.
2: And their Vikings going to come underneath it. Gavin Knutson has it, and that's the ball game. Nice job, Landon.
1: Did a great job.
2: Quandall came in and shut the door on him. How about that? They did get a run, but he did a great job.
1: Yep.
2: The Vikings win the first one 13-3, win the second one 11-6. The Vikings now go to 14-11 on the season. The Comets drop to 5-20. But, John, a nice job by the Vikings.
1: A great job. If you like offensive baseball, tonight was the night to be here and enjoy the game.
2: So yeah, it certainly was.
1: You've seen a lot of pitchers. You know,
2: yes.
1: A lot of young kids learn how to pitch, and a tough night. It was hot. It's hot. It's a lot of work up there in the mound. Between the pitchers and catchers, I mean, those guys are losing a lot of weight tonight.
2: They certainly are. I didn't, though. Did you?
1: Well, I tried to.
2: Oh, okay. Well, I tell you, it was a great job. Vikings win, too. We'll be back on the air tomorrow night. The Vikings travel to Go Hawk Country. That should be a lot of fun.
1: It'll be a lot of fun. Tune in tomorrow night for some great baseball.
2: All right. For all of us at LA Communications, this is Randy Iverson along with John Kurt saying thanks for listening, everybody. Good night.

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You're in luck. 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
4: Here's your river forecast. A heat advisory begins at 1 p.m. tomorrow afternoon. Chance of thunderstorms tonight. Otherwise, mainly cloudy skies expect. Lows around 74. Winds out of the southwest, 5 to 10 miles an hour. Thunderstorms likely tomorrow. High temperatures reach up to 87. A blend of clouds and sun. I'm meteorologist Derek Height on 94.9 and 99.1 The River. Right now, 82.
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8: Here's your river forecast. A heat advisory begins at 1 p.m. tomorrow afternoon. Chance of thunderstorms tonight. Otherwise, mainly cloudy skies expect. Lows around 74. Winds out of the southwest, 5 to 10 miles an hour. Thunderstorms likely tomorrow. High temperatures reach up to 87. A blend of clouds and sun. I'm meteorologist Derek Height on 94.9 and 99.1 The River. Currently 81.
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1: Here's your river forecast. A heat advisory begins at 1 p.m. tomorrow afternoon. Chance of thunderstorms tonight. Otherwise, mainly cloudy skies expect. Lows around 74. Winds out of the southwest, 5 to 10 miles an hour. Thunderstorms likely tomorrow. High temperatures reach up to 87. A blend of clouds and sun. I'm meteorologist Derek Height on 94.9 and 99.1 The River. Currently 81.
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Public

0: This is Winneshiek County Sheriff Dan Marks. Summertime is a time for enjoying the outdoors in Winneshiek County. For many locals and visitors alike, this means time on the Upper Iowa and Turkey Rivers. A few tips can go a long way. First, limit your alcohol intake. If you are of age, consuming a responsible level of alcohol is fine. 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Fourth, know your surroundings and your starting and ending points. Be realistic about how long your route will take. River routes typically appear much shorter on a map than they actually are. 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Following these simple safety considerations can be the difference between a tragedy and a fun and memorable day on the river in Winneshiek County.
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4: Here's your river forecast. A heat advisory begins at 1 p.m. tomorrow afternoon and remains in effect until 8 p.m. tomorrow night. Lows around 74 overnight under mainly cloudy skies with a chance for storms. Southwest winds 5 to 10 miles an hour. Storms likely Wednesday, 87. I'm meteorologist Derek Height on 94.9 and 99.1 The River. Currently, it's 79 degrees.
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0: River Forecast. A heat advisory begins at 1 p.m. tomorrow afternoon and remains in effect until 8 p.m. tomorrow night. Lows around 74 overnight under mainly cloudy skies with a chance for storms. Southwest winds 5 to 10 miles an hour. Storms likely Wednesday, 87. I'm meteorologist Derek Height on 94.9 and 99.1 The River. Currently, it's 79 degrees.
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0: With this LA Communications weather update, I'm meteorologist Eric Height. A heat advisory begins at 1 p.m. this afternoon and continues until 8 p.m. tonight. A heat advisory means that the combination of high temperatures and high humidity will produce dangerous conditions, especially for those who are sensitive to the heat, such as children and the elderly. In order to prevent heat sickness and heat stroke, take steps to keep cool. Drink plenty of water, stay in the shade as much as possible, and if you must be outside, take occasional breaks in an air-conditioned building to cool down. Watch out for the warning signs of heat stroke, including dizziness, nausea, headache, and disorientation. A heat advisory begins at 1 p.m. this afternoon and continues until 8 p.m. tonight. Stay tuned for additional updates. I'm meteorologist Derek Height.
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forget this, but I'll leave a message so I'm not alone. This morning I woke up still dreaming, with memories playing through my head. You'll never know how much I miss you. The day that they took you, I wish it was me instead.

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1: Here's your river forecast. A heat advisory begins at 1 p.m. tomorrow afternoon and remains in effect until 8 p.m. tomorrow night. Lows around 74 overnight under mainly cloudy skies with a chance for storms. Southwest winds 5 to 10 miles an hour. Storms likely Wednesday, 87. I'm meteorologist Derek Height on 94.9 and 99.1 The River. Currently, it's 79 degrees.
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0: here's your river forecast. A heat advisory begins at 1 p.m. tomorrow afternoon and remains in effect until 8 p.m. tomorrow night. Lows around 74 overnight under mainly cloudy skies with a chance for storms. Southwest winds 5 to 10 miles an hour. Storms likely Wednesday, 87. I'm meteorologist Derek Hite on 94.9 and 99.1 The River. Currently, it's 79 degrees.
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0: Here's your updated forecast brought to you by Quickstar, supporting local weather and communities across the state. A heat advisory begins at 1 p.m. this afternoon and remains in effect until 8 p.m. tonight. Lows dip down to about 73 overnight under cloudy skies with a chance of thunderstorms, winds out of the southwest 5 to 10 miles an hour. I'm meteorologist Derek Height on 94.9 and 99.1 The River. Currently, it's 79 degrees.
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2: Here's your updated forecast brought to you by Quick Start, supporting local weather in communities across the state. A heat advisory begins at 1 p.m. this afternoon and remains in effect until 8 p.m. tonight. Lows dip down to about 73 overnight under cloudy skies with the chance of thunderstorms, winds out of the southwest 5 to 10 miles an hour. I'm meteorologist Derek Height on 94.9 and 99.1 The River. Currently, it's 79 degrees.
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2: Here's your river forecast. A heat advisory begins at 1 p.m. this afternoon. Cloudy skies expected overnight with a chance of thunderstorms. Lows dip down to about 73. Southwesterly winds 5 to 10 miles an hour. Cloudy skies with a few peaks of sun. Wednesday, chance of severe storms. Daytime highs approaching 88. I'm meteorologist Derek Hite on 94.9 and 99.1 The River. Currently 79.
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2: Here's your river forecast. A heat advisory begins at 1 p.m. this afternoon. Cloudy skies expected overnight with a chance of thunderstorms. Lows dip down to about 73. Southwesterly winds 5 to 10 miles an hour. Cloudy skies with a few peaks of sun. Wednesday, chance of severe storms. Daytime highs approaching 88. I'm meteorologist Derek Hite on 94.9 and 99.1 The River. Currently, it's 77 degrees.
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0: here's your river forecast. A heat advisory begins at 1 p.m. this afternoon. Cloudy skies expected overnight with a chance of thunderstorms. Lows dip down to about 73. Southwesterly winds 5 to 10 miles an hour. Cloudy skies with a few peaks of sun. Wednesday, chance of severe storms. Daytime highs approaching 88. I'm meteorologist Derek Height on 94.9 and 99.1 The River. Right now, it's 73 degrees.
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1: They usually play a good mix of what I like.

I'm LA Communications meteorologist Derek Hite with a severe weather update. A severe thunderstorm warning has been issued until 5 a.m. this morning for Vernon, Crawford, and Richland counties. This storm has the potential for both large hail and strong straight-line winds. Quarter-size hail and winds up to 60 miles an hour are likely as it moves northeast at 40 miles an hour. For your safety, stay inside and away from windows until the storm passes. Large hail and strong winds can easily shatter glass, causing injury. If you're caught outside, take shelter in a sturdy building or a hardtop car. Take shelter now. Again, a severe thunderstorm warning continues until 5 a.m. this morning for Vernon, Crawford, and Richland counties. Remember, this storm has the potential for hail the size of quarters and winds up to 60 miles an hour are likely. Stay tuned for additional updates. I'm meteorologist Derek Hite.

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2: Here's your river forecast. A heat advisory begins at 1 p.m. this afternoon. Cloudy skies expected overnight with a chance of thunderstorms. Lows dip down to about 73. Southwesterly winds 5 to 10 miles an hour. Cloudy skies with a few peaks of sun. Wednesday, chance of severe storms. Daytime highs approaching 88. I'm meteorologist Derek Hite on 94.9 and 99.1 The River. Right now, 77.
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I'm LA Communications meteorologist Derek Height with a severe weather update. A severe thunderstorm warning continues for portions of Vernon, Crawford, and Richland counties until 5 a.m. this morning. Both large hail and straight-line winds are possible with this storm. Quarter-size hail and winds up to 60 miles an hour are likely as it moves northeast at 40 miles an hour. Again, a severe thunderstorm warning continues for sections of Vernon, Crawford, and Richland counties until 5 a.m. this morning. Bear in mind, this storm has the potential for hail the size of quarters and winds up to 60 miles an hour are likely. Stay tuned for additional updates. I'm meteorologist Derek Height.

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5: Here's your river forecast. A heat advisory begins at 1 p.m. this afternoon. Cloudy skies expected overnight with a chance of thunderstorms. Lows dip down to about 73. Southwesterly winds 5 to 10 miles an hour. Cloudy skies with a few peaks of sun. Wednesday, chance of severe storms. Daytime highs approaching 88. I'm meteorologist Derek Hite on 94.9 and 99.1 The River. Right now, 77.
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This is Winnesheek County Sheriff Dan Marks. Summertime is a time for enjoying the outdoors in Winnesheek County. For many locals and visitors alike, this means time on the Upper Iowa and Turkey Rivers. A few tips can go a long way. First, limit your alcohol intake. If you are of age, consuming a responsible level of alcohol is fine. But if you become intoxicated, it will be harder making safe and responsible decisions that can impact you and others. Second, be realistic about your skill level and your physical capabilities and limitations. Only take on what you know you can handle. Third, be respectful of property owners along the river. If you are standing on solid ground in or out of the river, you are more than likely on someone's private property. Fourth, know your surroundings and your starting and ending points.

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1: Here's your river forecast. A heat advisory begins at 1 p.m. this afternoon and remains in effect until 8 p.m. tonight. Cloudy skies with a few peaks of sun today, with a chance of severe storms. High temperatures reach up to 88, winds out of the southwest 8 to 15 miles an hour. Severe storms likely tonight, 70. I'm meteorologist Derek Height on 94.9 and 99.1, The River. Currently 77.
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0: 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And the weather forecast as well. Welcome to July. Yeah, welcome to July. 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
1: This is Radio Iowa. Severe thunderstorms moved over northern Iowa overnight and early this morning, bringing high winds, large hail, and up to 3 inches of rain. The extreme heat warning will remain in effect for most of the state through tomorrow night, with highs in the mid to upper 90s and heat indices in triple digits. The U.S. Justice Department proposes a settlement with the nation's largest egg producers who allegedly conspired to fix prices. The settlement involves three companies, including Versova Management Cooperative, which runs egg farms in Iowa. Joe Maxwell, co-founder of the group Farm Action, says the fine doesn't come close to the profits they made.
2: Penalty, the settlement amount, is $1.5 million, $1.2 billion profits from one company, and they're going to settle for $1.5 million. That's not even a slap on the back of the hand.
1: Iowa's Attorney General Brenna Byrd praised the settlement and says Iowa's portion will be about $90,000. This is Radio Iowa.
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7: Temperatures are expected to be cooler than the first 2 days of the week today. Unofficially, according to the National Weather Service office data out of La Crosse, Decorah has set records for maximum low temperatures the last 2 days. The low temperature Monday and Tuesday was 77 degrees each day. Alex Ferguson is a meteorologist with the National Weather Service office in La Crosse. He says residents should be weather aware for possible severe weather this afternoon into this evening.
8: And then Wednesday afternoon into Wednesday evening, we're looking at a 70 to 80% chance for showers and thunderstorms. And again, some of those thunderstorms may be severe with large hail, and damaging winds is the main concern, but we can't totally rule out a tornado risk either.
7: The Iowa and the majority of our Wisconsin portions of our listening area are under a level 2 risk for severe weather. The Minnesota portion of our listening area is under a level 3 risk for severe weather. After being arrested earlier this week, a Decorah man is facing more charges. The Winnesee County Sheriff's Office says warrants were served against Jacob Wurst at the Winnesee County Jail for first-degree harassment, a threat of forcible felony, and second offense operating while intoxicated. A spokesman for the Iowa Department of Transportation says things won't automatically change when the new 60-mile-an-hour speed limit law takes effect today. Daniel Yeh says it will take at least 1 week to cover 1,800 state highway signs with aluminum overlays, and changes on county roads will take longer.
9: So we really want motorists to follow the posted speed limit. Not every 55-mile-an-hour road is going to increase to 60.
7: Yeh says the DOT uses traffic studies to determine speed limits.
9: Some of the roads will not increase because we already have a study, or will have a study very soon, that says they need to stay at 55.
7: Yeh says some county leaders have expressed worry about the higher cost of following the new law, which is estimated to cost $825,000. And the railroad crossing on 295th Avenue in Winnesee County is currently under a traffic restriction. County Engineer Michael Cuny says barricades encouraging the use of one lane of traffic to cross the tracks are in place after they received reports of splintered timber on the tracks Tuesday afternoon. CUNY says they hope the repairs will be made by Thursday. With news, I'm Darren Swenson.
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14: Here's your river forecast. A heat advisory begins at 1 p.m. this afternoon and remains in effect until 8 p.m. tonight. Cloudy skies with a few peaks of sun today, with a chance of severe storms. High temperatures reach up to 88. Winds out of the southwest, 8 to 15 miles an hour. Severe storms likely tonight, 70. I'm meteorologist Derek Height on 94.9 and 99.1 The River. Currently 77.
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0: 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Boys to Men on the way, and Billy Joel, right now, the Dairy Report.
1: The importance of the USMCA. I'm Erin Anderson with the Brownfield Dairy Update. Wisconsin's Agriculture Secretary wants to see the U.S.-Mexico-Canada agreement renewed. Brownfield's Mark Dorenkamp has the story.
2: Randy Romanski with the Wisconsin Department of Agriculture, Trade, and Consumer Protection says Canada and Mexico are by far the top two markets for Wisconsin ag exports.
3: It's been a strong boost to our state's economy. USMCA has opened some additional doors for us.
2: He tells Brownfield, Mexico has become the number one destination for Wisconsin cheese exports.
3: And big increase in recent times, so the relationship is strong and growing.
2: Romanski says Canadian dairy policy has created some trade disruptions.
3: What I would say to that is it's really important for us as a state to continue that relationship that's been in place for a long time.
2: The USMCA review is underway, and the next round of formal negotiations are set for July. Mark Dorenkamp, Brownfield.
1: Cash dairy prices were mixed Tuesday at the Chicago Mercantile Exchange. Dry whey was unchanged at 68 cents. 40-pound cheese blocks were up 0.75 cents to $1.43. Three sales were recorded, ranging from $1.41.75 to $1.43. Cheese barrels were down 0.5 cents to $1.47.5. Butter was down 0.25 cents to $1.69.75. 36 sales were recorded, ranging from $1.68 to $1.70. Non-fat dry milk was down 0.75 cents to $1.63. 16 sales were recorded, ranging from $1.63 to $1.68. For more ag news, markets, and weather, go to brownfieldagnews.com. I'm Erin Anderson with the Brownfield Dairy Update.
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1: This is Sports on Radio Iowa. I'm Todd Kim. Iowa State basketball coach T.J. Otzelberger says freshman guard Christian Wiggins will miss the upcoming season after suffering an Achilles injury in summer workouts. The 6'5 guard was considered the top player in the state of Minnesota as a senior, and Otzelberger says he was making a quick adjustment to the college level.
2: He's got a bright future here. He came out right away and didn't look like a freshman and was playing extremely well with a lot of confidence. So it is a hit for our program, for our team. But I also know that Christian has resiliency, unbelievable character. He's so well prepared, and we have so much confidence in him that he's going to be back next year better than ever.
1: The Iowa and Northern Iowa wrestling teams collide for the first time since 2011 next season. The teams will duel in the Unidome on December 11th. And in baseball, the Iowa Cubs open an International League Series in Toledo with a 3-1 victory. 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

0: heat advisory begins at 1 p.m. this afternoon and remains in effect until 8 p.m. tonight. Cloudy skies with a few peaks of sun today, with a chance of severe storms. High temperatures reach up to 88, winds out of the southwest 8 to 15 miles an hour. Severe storms likely tonight, 70. I'm meteorologist Derek Height on 94.9 and 99.1 The River. Currently 77.
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0: 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On Tuesday, USDA published both the planted acreage and quarterly grain stocks reports. We will hear the details from commodity broker Greg McBride of Allendale next.
1: When TarSpot showed up, Sky Scout was already on it. 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
0: Commodity broker Greg McBride of Allendale says there are only slight adjustments to the corn acres in the planted acreage report compared to the March planting intentions report.
2: Corn acres came in 5,000 acres above the March estimate, 95.343 million acres. Expectation was actually for a cut of 300 to 350,000 acres. So really no change on the corn side of things. It's not going to change anything from a production standpoint. So what we'll be watching for would be when the USDA eventually does make adjustments to yield. And last year, they didn't make any adjustments to yield until we got to that August report. So nothing major to discuss on the corn side of things.
0: McBride says the soybean acreage number was mostly in line with pre-report estimates within the industry.
2: On the soybean side of things, it was pretty well as expected, 85.365 million acres now. That was just under the pre-report estimate by 4,000 acres. So they pretty well threw a dart and hit the bullseye on that.
0: He details the adjustments to the numbers in the quarterly grain stocks report as well.
2: The quarterly grain stocks was actually kind of interesting here. So no major craziness out of soybeans. They were at 1.061 billion bushels. That was 15 million bushels higher than what the average guess was. So it kind of basically again it kind of hit the nail on the head there. Corn coming in about 100 to 115 million bushels below the average guess. That is going to be friendly.
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Good morning. I'm Josh Blake. Welcome to July. Here's Steely Dan. It's 94.9, 99.1, The River.

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I'm LA Communications meteorologist Derek Height with a severe weather update. A severe thunderstorm warning has been issued for portions of Fillmore, Olmsted, Wabasha, and Winona counties until 7:45 a.m. this morning. This line of storms will bring with it the threat for both large hail and straight-line damaging winds. Hail the size of pennies and winds up to 60 miles an hour are likely as it pushes northeast at around 40 miles an hour. For your safety, stay inside and away from windows until the storm passes. Large hail and strong winds can easily shatter glass, causing injury. If you're caught outside, take shelter in a sturdy building or a hardtop car. Take shelter now. Once again, a severe thunderstorm warning continues for Fillmore, Olmsted, Wabasha, and Winona counties until 7:45 a.m. this morning. Remember, this cluster of storms has the potential for penny-sized hail and wind gusts to 60 miles an hour. Stay tuned for additional updates. I'm meteorologist Derek Height.

0: 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We are KDHK, HD2 Decorah, and KDEC Decorah. 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
1: This is Radio Iowa. The extreme heat warning is being extended through at least tomorrow night. Forecasters say today's highs across Iowa will again climb into the mid to upper 90s with heat indices in triple digits. Severe storms rolled over northern Iowa this morning, bringing scattered hail, heavy rain, and high winds. A settlement is being proposed with the nation's three largest egg producers who allegedly conspired to fix prices. It includes Versova Management Cooperative, which owns several Iowa farms. Joe Maxwell, co-founder of the group Farm Action, says settlement money will go to pay back the government, but not the people.
2: There's nothing in this settlement for people. These companies should be reviewed for criminal action. There are laws on the books that would hold the governing boards, the CEOs, the presidents of these companies accountable.
1: Maxwell says one of the proposed fines is for $1.5 million for a company that earned $1.2 billion in profits. 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
0: 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And Darren Swenson, take it away.
6: Temperatures are expected to be cooler than the first 2 days of the week today. Unofficially, according to the National Weather Service office data out of La Crosse, Decorah has set records for maximum low temperatures the last 2 days. The low temperature Monday and Tuesday was 77 degrees each day. Alex Ferguson is a meteorologist with the National Weather Service office in La Crosse. He says residents should be weather aware for possible severe weather this afternoon into this evening.
7: And then Wednesday afternoon into Wednesday evening, we're looking at a 70 to 80% chance for showers and thunderstorms. And again, some of those thunderstorms may be severe with large hail, and damaging winds is the main concern, but we can't totally rule out a tornado risk either.
6: The Iowa and the majority of our Wisconsin portions of our listening area are under a level 2 risk for severe weather. The Minnesota portion of our listening area is under a level 3 risk for severe weather. After being arrested earlier this week, a Decorah man is facing more charges. The Winnesee County Sheriff's Office says warrants were served against Jacob Wurst at the Winnesee County Jail for first-degree harassment, a threat of forcible felony, and second offense operating while intoxicated. A spokesman for the Iowa Department of Transportation says things won't automatically change when the new 60-mile-an-hour speed limit law takes effect today. Daniel Yeh says it will take at least 1 week to cover 1,800 state highway signs with aluminum overlays, and changes on county roads will take longer.
8: So we really want motorists to follow the posted speed limit. Not every 55-mile-an-hour road is going to increase to 60.
6: Yeh says the DOT uses traffic studies to determine speed limits.
8: Some of the roads will not increase because we already have a study, or will have a study very soon, that says they need to stay at 55.
6: Yeh says some county leaders have expressed worry about the higher cost of following the new law, which is estimated to cost $825,000. And the railroad crossing on 295th Avenue in Winnesee County is currently under a traffic restriction. County Engineer Michael Cuny says barricades encouraging the use of one lane of traffic to cross the tracks are in place after they received reports of splintered timber on the tracks Tuesday afternoon. CUNY says they hope the repairs will be made by Thursday. With news, I'm Darren Swenson.
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10: Here's your river forecast. A heat advisory begins at 1 p.m. this afternoon and remains in effect until 8 p.m. tonight. Sunshine mixed with clouds at times today, with a chance of severe storms. Highs level off around 88, south winds 8 to 15 miles an hour. Severe thunderstorms likely tonight, 70. I'm meteorologist Derek Hite on 94.9 and 99.1 The River. Currently, it's 77 degrees.
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I'm LA Communications meteorologist Derek Height with a severe weather update. A severe thunderstorm warning continues for sections of Winona, Wabasha, Olmsted, and Fillmore counties until 7:45 a.m. this morning. This batch of storms will bring with it the threat for both large hail and straight-line damaging winds. Penny-sized hail and winds up to 60 miles an hour are likely. As this cluster of storms pushes northeast, the threat for large hail and damaging winds will continue through Elba, Buffalo City, Stockton, Arcadia, Alma, and Glencoe. For your safety, stay inside and away from windows until the storm passes. Large hail and strong winds can easily shatter glass, causing injury. If you're caught outside, take shelter in a sturdy building or a hardtop car. Take shelter now. Once again, a severe thunderstorm warning continues for portions of Winona, Wabasha, Olmsted, and Fillmore counties until 7:45 a.m. this morning. Folks in Elba, Buffalo City, Stockton, Arcadia, Alma, Glencoe, and surrounding areas should seek shelter now. Remember, this line of storms has the potential for penny-sized hail and wind gusts to 60 miles an hour. Stay tuned for additional updates. I'm meteorologist Derek Height.

Good morning, 717 with Sheena Easton on the river, 94.9, 99.1. And heat advisory until 8 o'clock tonight. Could see some showers and thunderstorms. More so to the north during the day here, but still a possibility. But high temperature around 90, heat index value as high as 99 this afternoon. Right now, Philip Phillips on the river.

The River, good morning. 77 degrees here at the River Studio, and a severe thunderstorm warning remains in effect until 7:45 this morning for western Winona County, southeastern Olmsted, southeastern Wabasha, and north central Fillmore counties as well, as the main hazard will be 60-mile-an-hour wind gusts and nickel-size hail. So again, this is kind of on the northern edge or a little bit out of our area, but folks in Fillmore County, be alert to this severe thunderstorm warning again until 7:45 for western Winona County, also southeastern Olmsted, southeastern Wabasha, and north central Fillmore counties. A severe thunderstorm warning remains in effect.

Temperature 77 degrees. Heat advisory through tonight. And we'll check Fox Sports and Darren Swenson's local sports on the way after Fleetwood Mac here on 94.9, 99.1 The River.

0: The River. Good morning. Welcome to July. Second half of the year day. Yeah, July 1st is the 182nd day of the year, which means the year is half over with. International Reggae Day. You like some reggae music? International Chicken Wing Day. That sounds pretty good. It's also Early Bird Day and American Zoo Day. Yeah, head out to the zoo this summer. A zoo near you. And you know what begins in July? National Ice Cream Month. National Hot Dog Month. National Grilling Month. National Picnic Month, of course. Also National Blueberry Month. So there you go. Some blueberry pie, right? Some blueberry ice cream. Head out there, picnic, and enjoy summertime. It's time for Fox Sports.
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2: Mexico advanced at the World Cup 2-0 over Ecuador, leading 2-0 in the first half, outshooting him at the time 8-1 in about the first 30 minutes. Mexico will now face the England-Congo winner this Sunday. France advanced to play Paraguay July 4th in Philadelphia. The French were 3-0 winners over Sweden. Kylian Mbappe, two more goals. Norway will face Brazil this Sunday in the round of 16. Norway eliminated Ivory Coast 2-1 on a goal in the 86th minute by Erling Haaland. The U.S. plays

0: Wednesday night against Bosnia and Herzegovina. LeBron James told the Lakers he will play elsewhere this coming season. The Clippers are sending Kawhi Leonard to Toronto for two first-rounders and Brandon Ingram. In the WNBA's Commissioner's Cup Final, New York over Las Vegas, 93-85. Serena Williams lost her first-round match at Wimbledon. In baseball, Detroit sent the Yankees to a sixth straight loss.
1: High school baseball from last night. Cora swept a doubleheader from Charles City 13-3 and 11-6. Waukon defeated Owine 12-0. It was Waverly Shellrock over South Wind 13-2. Turkey Valley defeated Wapsie Valley 8-4. North Lynn over North Fayette Valley 16-8. Crestwood defeated Postville 8-4. And MFL Marmac knocked off Crestwood 9-3. Softball from last night. Sumner Fredericksburg 10, Turkey Valley 0. The UNI Panthers and the Iowa Hawkeyes will wrestle one another in a duel for the first time since the 2010-2011 season this upcoming campaign. The duel will take place in the Unidome in Cedar Falls. It will be December 11th at 7 p.m. The Panthers will make a return visit to Carver Hawkeye Arena in Iowa City for a duel in the 27-28 academic year. More baseball on the air tonight. The Decorah Vikings will travel to the Waverly Shellrock Gohawks for a doubleheader. Randy Iverson will have the call beginning at 5 on 94.9 and 99.1 The River. That is a look at sports for a Wednesday morning. I'm Darren Swinson.
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8: Here's your river forecast. A heat advisory begins at 1 p.m. this afternoon and remains in effect until 8 p.m. tonight. Sunshine mixed with clouds at times today, with a chance of severe storms. Highs level off around 88, south winds 8 to 15 miles an hour. Severe thunderstorms likely tonight, 70. I'm meteorologist Derek Height on 94.9 and 99.1 The River. Currently, it's 77 degrees.
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1: Another mixed bag of red and green on the screen today. 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I'm Dustin Huffman. Front month corn futures right now about 2 cents higher. Soybeans are fractionally higher here on the overnight session. We'll look at those numbers in detail in just a few moments. Yesterday we saw September corn up almost 7 cents. August beans were up a nickel, and Kansas City wheat rose almost 10 cents. Tuesday's USDA data didn't surprise anyone. The estimates, acreage, and stocks came in about as expected for corn and soybeans. As it turned out, fertilizer prices didn't stop farmers from planting the desired amount of corn. The U.S. wheat acreage dropped below the trade's expectation, providing the bulls to push the market up double digits. The bullish nugget for the corn market was tighter stocks as of June 1st. That will be something for the markets to watch going forward. As the calendar flips to July, though, it's immediately becoming a weather market. Traders are going to quickly turn their attention to daily weather updates. Once the current Midwestern heat dome passes, rain is expected to follow. Outside markets have been muted. The Dow right now is trading up 136 points. Asian markets are trading a little bit higher, and European markets are mixed. It was a rough day in livestock yesterday as cattle continued their triple-digit losses. Lean hogs were double digits higher. We'll look at the numbers next.
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1: On the overnight, September corn up 1 3/4 at 418 and a half. December new crop up 1 3/4 at 437 and 3/4. August beans up 0.25 cent, 1124 and a half. September up 0.25 cent at 1129 even. Soybean meal is down 50 cents at 304.20. Soy oil 44 cents lower at 66.30. Chicago wheat up 2 1/2 at 583 and a quarter. Kansas winter wheat 7 1/4 higher at 618 and a quarter. Kansas spring wheat is up 17 and a quarter at 585 and 3/4. Minneapolis spring wheat down 2 cents at 574 and a half. Oats trading up 4 1/2 at 264 and a quarter. That's Market Matters here on the Iowa Agribusiness Radio Network. I'm Dustin Huffman. Have a great day.
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0: Good morning, 78 degrees. Our local news here at 8 o'clock on the way with Darren Swenson, plus Radio Iowa News and a check of our forecast. Heat advisory is still in effect through this evening. And the river is KDHK, HD2 Decorah and KDEC, 1240 AM Decorah. Pledge of Allegiance now with the Winnesee County 911 Communications Center dispatchers.
1: I pledge allegiance to the flag of the United States of America and to the republic for which it stands, one nation, under God, indivisible, with liberty and justice for all.
2: This is Radio Iowa. Severe thunderstorms moved over northern Iowa overnight and early this morning, bringing high winds, large hail, and up to 3 inches of rain. The extreme heat warning will remain in effect for most of the state through tomorrow night, with highs in the mid to upper 90s and heat indices in triple digits. The U.S. Justice Department proposes a settlement with the nation's largest egg producers, who allegedly conspired to fix prices. The settlement involves three companies, including Versova Management Cooperative, which runs egg farms in Iowa. Joe Maxwell, co-founder of the group Farm Action, says the fine doesn't come close to the profits they made.
3: Penalty, the settlement amount, is $1.5 million, $1.2 billion profits from one company, and they're going to settle for $1.5 million. That's not even a slap on the back of the hand.
2: Iowa's Attorney General Brenna Byrd praised the settlement and says Iowa's portion will be about $90,000. This is Radio Iowa.
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6: Temperatures are expected to be cooler than the first 2 days of the week today. Unofficially, according to the National Weather Service office data out of La Crosse, Aurora has set records for maximum low temperatures the last 2 days. The low temperature Monday and Tuesday was 77 degrees each day. Alex Ferguson is a meteorologist with the National Weather Service office in La Crosse. He says residents should be weather aware for possible severe weather this afternoon into this evening.
7: And then Wednesday afternoon into Wednesday evening, we're looking at a 70 to 80% chance for showers and thunderstorms. And again, some of those thunderstorms may be severe with large hail, and damaging winds is the main concern, but we can't totally rule out a tornado risk either.
6: The Iowa and the majority of our Wisconsin portions of our listening area are under a level 2 risk for severe weather. The Minnesota portion of our listening area is under a level 3 risk for severe weather. After being arrested earlier this week, a Decorah man is facing more charges. The Winnesee County Sheriff's Office says warrants were served against Jacob Wurst at the Winnesee County Jail for first-degree harassment, a threat of forcible felony, and second offense operating while intoxicated. A spokesman for the Iowa Department of Transportation says things won't automatically change when the new 60-mile-an-hour speed limit law takes effect today. Daniel Yeh says it will take at least 1 week to cover 1,800 state highway signs with aluminum overlays, and changes on county roads will take longer.
8: So we really want motorists to follow the posted speed limit. Not every 55-mile-an-hour road is going to increase to 60.
6: Yeh says the DOT uses traffic studies to determine speed limits.
8: Some of the roads will not increase because we already have a study or will have a study very soon that says they need to stay at 55.
6: Yeh says some county leaders have expressed worry about the higher cost of following the new law, which is estimated to cost $825,000. And the railroad crossing on 295th Avenue in Winnesee County is currently under a traffic restriction. County Engineer Michael Cuny says barricades encouraging the use of one lane of traffic to cross the tracks are in place after they received reports of splintered timber on the tracks Tuesday afternoon. Cuny says they hope the repairs will be made by Thursday. With news, I'm Darren Swenson.
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10: Services for Diane Lynn Folkadal, age 77 of Decorah, will be held on Friday at 11 a.m. at the Helms Funeral Home in Decorah. Visitation is going on 1 hour before services coming up on Friday. And that is for Diane Lynn Folkadal, age 77 of Decorah.
9: A funeral service for Donald John Zakostelecki, 88 of Cresco, will be held at 2 o'clock on Friday at the Hantudek Funeral Home in Cresco. Visitation will be held 1 hour prior to the service on Friday. Hantudek Funeral Home in Cresco is assisting the family of Donald John Zakostelecki, 88 of Cresco.
10: Master Christian burial for Rodney James Verzak, age 69 of Wacoma, will be held on Friday at 10:30 a.m. at the St. Mary's Catholic Church in Wacoma. Visitation is Thursday from 4 until 7 at the St. Mary's Catholic Church in Wacoma. And the Hugeback Johnson Funeral Homes and Crematory in Wacoma is helping the family of Rodney James Verzak, age 69.
9: Funeral services for Louise E. Ellingson, 79 of Wacon, will be held on Friday at 2 o'clock at St. John's Lutheran Church, Wacon. Visitation will be from noon to 2 at the church. That is for Louise E. Ellingson, 79 of Wacon.
10: The family is holding a celebration life for John J. Feist, age 64, of Viroqua on Friday from 11 to 3 at the Viroqua Eagles Club. The Roth Family Cremation Center is helping the family of John J. Feist, age 64, of Viroqua.
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16: 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A heat advisory begins at 1 p.m. this afternoon and remains in effect until 8 p.m. tonight. Sunshine mixed with clouds at times today, with a chance of severe storms. Highs level off around 88, south winds 8 to 15 miles an hour. Severe thunderstorms likely tonight, 70. I'm meteorologist Derek Hite on 94.9 and 99.1 The River. Currently, it's 77 degrees.
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94.9, 99.1, The River and Ice Cream. Sounds pretty good, right? Not sure about this flavor, though. A roadside stop in Japan has gone viral on social media for a truly unusual dessert item. It's an oyster-infused soft-serve ice cream. Yeah, oyster. The cone starts with a rich, creamy vanilla base, then adds fresh oysters from a local bay and a salty soy sauce drizzle on top. No thanks. But creating a mix of sweet seafood and savory flavors. Most people are shocked the combination even exists, but those who've tried it say that unexpected blend actually works. Yeah. The quirky treat is being served all summer for just a few dollars, and it's quickly becoming one of Japan's strangest must-try snacks. I think I'll stick with, like caramel or fudge swirl. Oyster ice cream. I don't know. Dan Fogelberg from 94.9, 99.1, The River.

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3: Here's your river forecast. A heat advisory begins at 1 p.m. this afternoon. Cloudy skies with a few peaks of sun today, with daytime highs approaching 88. Southerly winds 8 to 15 miles an hour. Mainly cloudy skies expected again tonight. Severe storms likely, lowest level off around 70. I'm meteorologist Derek Height on 94.9 and 99.1 The River. Currently 79.
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4: Here's your river forecast. A heat advisory begins at 1 p.m. this afternoon. Cloudy skies with a few peaks of sun today, with daytime highs approaching 88. Southerly winds 8 to 15 miles an hour. Mainly cloudy skies expected again tonight. Severe storms likely. Lows level off around 70. I'm meteorologist Derek Height on 94.9 and 99.1 The River. Currently 79.
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I'm LA Communications meteorologist Derek Height with a severe weather update. A severe thunderstorm warning has been issued for portions of El McKee, Houston, Crawford, and Vernon counties until 10 a.m. this morning. The storm has the potential for both large hail and strong straight-line winds. Half-dollar size hail and winds up to 60 miles an hour are likely as it moves east at 50 miles an hour. For your safety, stay inside and away from windows until the storm passes. Large hail and strong winds can easily shatter glass, causing injury. If you're caught outside, take shelter in a sturdy building or a hardtop car. Take shelter now. Again, a severe thunderstorm warning continues for areas of El McKee, Houston, Crawford, and Vernon counties until 10 a.m. this morning. Bear in mind, this storm has the potential for half-dollar size hail, and winds up to 60 miles an hour are likely. Stay tuned for additional updates. I'm meteorologist Derek Height.

Kenny Rogers, Sheena Easton on 94.9 and 99.1 The River. Good morning, I'm Josh Blake. Heat advisory in effect through 8 o'clock tonight. Right now, the weekend

0: That's The Weeknd, Save Your Tears. 94.9, 99.1 The River, also 100.5 HD2 and 1240 AM. Maybe a little hot today for golf. I don't know. If you play, stay cool.
1: Now, sports are great. Men, I am convinced, invented golf to get away from their wives. I'm just convinced of it. A couple of guys just got together in Scotland one day, like, oh man, we are so ready to get out of the house. We need a sport that lasts 6 hours. Good, that's a good start. What else do you want to do? Well, we need little cars to drive around. I don't want to be in shape. That's a must. Let's get that. Let's flip the scoring around. Negative's good, positive's bad. That'll throw them off. They won't like that. You need to be able to drink and smoke while you play. Perfect, perfect. Okay, we're missing something. Oh yeah, you're not allowed to talk while you play. Perfect. No woman will ever play this game. That's awesome.
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3: 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I see Esk, Catarl, and Pigga. 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Whew. Nope, no time for that now. The computer's starting.
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0: Yeah, to be fair, I know plenty of women that play golf, and they are good. I know some that are very good at golf. So, yeah, happy golfing, but stay cool, please. Jimmy Buffett on The River.

0: 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Partly sunny, 90 for the high today. Heat index value as high as 99, and that heat advisory continues through this evening. Some more showers possible for tonight, and looks like tomorrow night, there's chances all the way into close to the weekend here. So I'll be keeping an eye on that. Anything severe comes along, we'll let you know about it here on the river.
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0: Tuesday was down $2.17 at $95.49. Yesterday's hog slaughter was estimated at 479,000 head, down 7,000 on the week, but up 8,000 on the year. Box beef was mixed. Choices up $1.72 at $3.93.16. Select beef was down $2.50 at $3.71.68. In Chicago this morning, August soybeans are up 8.25. September corn's 3.5 higher. September wheat in Chicago is up 16.25. A lot of this really does look like just short covering in soybeans and corn, along with some talk of new demand from China and the potential for at least a little bit of damage from the heat dome currently sitting across parts of the Midwest. Wheat, though, in the lead after the USDA's lower-than-expected acreage and stocks numbers yesterday, and that is helping to spark an oversold rally today for the wheat complex. A little bit later today, we'll get the USDA's monthly soybean crush and corn for ethanol use numbers. Live and feeder cattle look oversold as they wait for widespread direct business. August live's up 27 cents at 242.70. October's 82 higher at 237.47. August feeders are up 85 at 365.45. And hogs are supported by technical buying to start the month, with August up 32 at 98.52 and October lean 40 higher at 82.40. We are online at brownfieldagnews.com. John Perkins, Brownfield.
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9: Heat advisory for today again, and we've got that through 8 o'clock tonight. More heat, the high of 90 with a partly sunny sky. Some showers possible tonight on the overnight low around 70. Some storms could be severe. Tomorrow, showers and thunderstorms likely, and some severe storms are possible. So be weather alert, especially if you're camping or doing some outdoor things. You want to get into shelter when the warnings happen, if they do happen. Thursday's high, 88.

0: Youth.
1: I'm LA Communications meteorologist Derek Hite with a severe weather update. A severe thunderstorm warning continues until 10 a.m. this morning for Vernon and Crawford counties. This batch of storms will bring with it the threat for both large hail and straight-line damaging winds. Quarter-size hail and winds up to 60 miles an hour are likely as it pushes east at around 55 miles an hour. For your safety, stay inside and away from windows until the storm passes. Large hail and strong winds can easily shatter glass, causing injury. If you're caught outside, take shelter in a sturdy building or a hardtop car. Take shelter now. Again, a severe thunderstorm warning continues until 10 a.m. this morning for Vernon and Crawford counties. Remember, this batch of storms has potential for quarter-size hail and wind gusts to 60 miles an hour. Stay tuned for additional updates. I'm meteorologist Derek Hite.

I'm LA Communications meteorologist Derek Hite with a severe weather update. A severe thunderstorm warning has been issued until 10 a.m. this morning for Vernon County. This line of storms will bring with it the threat for both large hail and straight-line damaging winds. Quarter-size hail and winds up to 60 miles an hour are likely as it moves east at 60 miles an hour. For your safety, stay inside and away from windows until the storm passes. Large hail and strong winds can easily shatter glass, causing injury. If you're caught outside, take shelter in a sturdy building or a hardtop car. Take shelter now. Once again, a severe thunderstorm warning continues until 10 a.m. this morning for Vernon County. Remember, this cluster of storms has the potential for quarter-size hail, and winds up to 60 miles an hour are likely. Stay tuned for additional updates. I'm meteorologist Derek Hite.

0: After 10 o'clock, the John Tesh Radio Show for a Wednesday and the kickoff of July. Hey, we're getting closer to our Independence Day as well. Here's Barry White.
1: We got it together, didn't we?

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0: This is Radio Iowa. Severe thunderstorms moved over northern Iowa overnight and early this morning, bringing high winds, large hail, and up to 3 inches of rain. The extreme heat warning will remain in effect for most of the state through tomorrow night, with highs in the mid to upper 90s and heat indices in triple digits. The U.S. Justice Department proposes a settlement with the nation's largest egg producers, who allegedly conspired to fix prices. The settlement involves three companies, including Versova Management Cooperative, which runs egg farms in Iowa. Joe Maxwell, co-founder of the group Farm Action, says the fine doesn't come close to the profits they made.
1: Penalty, the settlement amount, is $1.5 million, $1.2 billion profits from one company, and they're going to settle for $1.5 million. That's not even a slap on the back of the hand.
0: Iowa's Attorney General Brenna Byrd praised the settlement and says Iowa's portion will be about $90,000. 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
6: With this information update, I'm Jones Swanson. A decorum man has entered a guilty plea in connection to a case where a drug-laced lasagna was made in an attempt to cause a miscarriage. Court records say Matthew Utoff was charged with delivery of oxycodone, intentionally terminating a human pregnancy without the knowledge and voluntary consent of the pregnant person. Child endangerment, 2 counts of administering a harmful substance to an adult, and 2 counts of administering a harmful substance to a juvenile. Also in this case in May, Amber Snow pled guilty to conspiracy with intent to deliver a controlled substance, 4 counts of conspiracy to commit non-forcible felony, non-consensual termination of a pregnancy, and child endangerment. Snow was sentenced to 10 years in prison in May. Utoff will be sentenced at a later date. With this information update, I'm Darren Swanson.
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10: Here's your river forecast. A heat advisory begins at 1 p.m. this afternoon and continues until 8 p.m. tonight. Chance of severe thunderstorms today, otherwise mainly cloudy. High of 88. Southerly winds 8 to 15 miles an hour. Severe storms likely tonight. Lows dip down to about 70. Mainly cloudy skies expected. I'm meteorologist Derek Hite on 94.9 and 99.1 The River. Right now, it's 75 degrees.
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0: This is John Tesh on the River, 94.9 and 99.1 FM. My name is John Tesh. I will be your host for Intelligence for Your Life. Yes, I'm learning right along with you. Here's something that you'll find interesting, I believe. A college degree, as we can all agree, can be expensive. So the question is, which college majors give you the best return on investment? Here are the top five majors that lead to the highest paying jobs. At number five, communications, which can lead to a career in corporate communications or communications manager working on brand reputations and PR. Number four is a health sciences degree, which can lead to being a healthcare administrator. The next best paying college major is business and economics, and then math and computer science at number two. And the college major with the best return on investment is engineering, which can lead to jobs in aerospace and chemical engineering with a six-figure salary right off the bat. According to the Federal Reserve, the average college graduate earns $32,000 more per year than a worker with only a high school diploma. And studying STEM, science, technology, engineering, and mathematics still pays off.
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0: 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Coming up, I'm going to tell you the bare minimum of strength training we need for results.

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0: 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All right, my intelligent friends, if you want to age without losing your balance, mobility, or independence, I have what orthopedic surgeons recommend to stay strong and mobile as you age. Train your legs like your life depends on it. That's the first tip, because your life does depend on this. Dr. Corey Callendine is an orthopedic surgeon in Tennessee, and he says the single biggest driver of losing independence with age isn't your heart or your memory, it's your legs. And by the time you see muscle loss in the mirror, you've already lost the ability to catch yourself mid-fall. Orthopedic surgeon Dr. Vonda Wright says, use spare moments throughout your day, like doing toe taps at your desk or balancing on one leg while you're waiting in line. Dr. Wright says up to 30% of elderly patients with hip fractures, they die within a year. 30%. So we need to practice our balance every day. One more to maintain mobility. Flip your shoes over. What? Yeah, worn out tread causes foot, knee, hip, and back pain. So replace your shoes when the pattern on the soles disappears. Flip your shoes over and take a look. And if you want a quick self-assessment of where you stand, sit on the floor, cross-legged, and try to stand up without using your hands. Man, this is so hard. People who can do this have 5 times lower risk of early death than those who cannot. We need to focus on leg strength. We're a broken record on this.
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0: And coming up, researchers at the UK's University of Cambridge analyzed data from nearly 500,000 people between the ages of 38 and 73. And so we now know the exact amount of sleep we need for cognitive performance.
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1: Soybeans, corn, cattle, and hogs are higher on Wednesday morning. I'm John Perkins with a Brownfield Market Update. When it comes to short stature corn, it all started with Stein. For decades, they've been focused on unique hybrids to deliver top yields. Stein invented short stature corn, then they perfected it. Stein has yield. Soybeans are higher with renewed talk about China buying U.S. beans out of tomorrow's export sales report. Weather in many areas is expected to moderate late this weekend. August beans are up 6 3/4 to 11.31. September 6 3/4 higher at 11.35.5. August bean meal's up 70 cents at 304.60. August bean oil's down 43 points at 66.50. Corn's up modestly. Monitoring heat dome impact along with rain forecasts for the parts of the Midwest and Plains. Ethanol production numbers are expected to be up on the week. The monthly corn for ethanol use and soybean crush numbers are out this afternoon. September's 2 3/4 higher at 419.5, and December's up 3 at 439. And wheat's higher in the lead with ongoing support from the USDA's lower-than-expected acreage and stocks numbers. Wheat, simply put, looks oversold. September Chicago's up 17 at 606.25. Cotton and rice are supported by weather concerns. December cotton's up 127 at 78.08. September rice is 21 higher at 13.50. Cattle have turned mixed, waiting for widespread direct business, still technically looking a little bit oversold. August live is down 20 at 242.22. October's up 35 at 237. August feeders are steady at 364.60. September's up 2 cents at 362.55. And hogs are higher, supported by technical buying. August lean is up 47 at 98.67. The October contract is 60 higher at 82.60. And over in the broader market, the Dow's back below 69. The Dow's up about 80 points. John Perkins, Brownfield.
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This is John Tesh on the River, 94.9 and 99.1 FM. All right, I'm about to reveal the sweet spot for sleep that will help you maintain good mental and physical health. Once we reach middle age, we need to sleep a certain number of hours each night to maintain good health. That number is 7 hours, no more, no less. Researchers at the UK's University of Cambridge, they analyzed data from nearly 500,000 people between the ages of 38 and 73. The result, 7 hours a night was the optimal amount of sleep for cognitive performance. The data also showed that fewer than 7 hours of sleep and more than 7 hours was linked to reduced mental processing speed, visual attention, memory, and problem-solving skills. Study participants who slept 7 hours a night, they also experienced less anxiety and depression and higher overall well-being compared to when they slept longer or shorter periods of time. Pretty amazing, right? The researchers say one reason is that getting less than 7 hours a night means people are getting less deep sleep. And without that restorative deep sleep, damaging proteins build up in the brain, which is one of the hallmarks of dementia. Too little sleep also hurts the brain's ability to flush out toxins, which can trigger inflammation and age-related brain diseases. And sleeping more than 8 hours a night after middle age is actually linked to depression. If you want to maximize your brain function in middle age and beyond, 7 hours is

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9: Here's your river forecast. A heat advisory begins at 1 p.m. this afternoon and continues until 8 p.m. tonight. Chance of severe thunderstorms today, otherwise mainly cloudy. High of 88. Southerly winds 8 to 15 miles an hour. Severe storms likely tonight. Lows dip down to about 70. Mainly cloudy skies expected. I'm meteorologist Derek Hite on 94.9 and 99.1 The River. Right now, it's 73 degrees.
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Hey, intelligent people, if you need energy, you're going to be able to skip the coffee if you want and just stare at a red coffee mug instead. Research from the University of Rochester finds looking at the color red will sharpen your focus in just 30 seconds. And frequently seeing red objects increases energy by up to 31%. It's because the color red stimulates an area of the brain called the parietal lobe, which processes sensory information. That region can also reduce tiredness and heighten your ability to think clearly. So, place red objects in your workspace to have more energy and focus. I'm still going to drink coffee. It's just going to be out of a giant red cup.

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4: Here's your river forecast. A heat advisory begins at 1 p.m. this afternoon and remains in effect until 8 p.m. tonight. Mainly cloudy skies today with a slight chance of severe storms. High of 88. South winds 8 to 15 miles an hour. Mainly cloudy skies again tonight. Severe storms likely 70. I'm meteorologist Derek Height on 94.9 and 99.1 The River. Right now, 73.
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0: This is John Tesh on the River, 94.9 and 99.1 FM. So our researchers have found that there's something that can reduce our pain in 5 minutes flat. It's actually some in-person prayer. I'll explain here. It comes from a new study in the Annals of Family Medicine. Researchers followed hundreds of patients dealing with moderate to severe pain, and half participated in 5 minutes of in-person prayer with the gentle laying of hands with a trained volunteer. The other half listened to soft, relaxing music. So the results were surprising. The patients who prayed reported much bigger drops in pain right away, and it wasn't just in the moment. The pain relief lasted for about 2 weeks. The researchers go on to say they're not sure if prayer alone caused the improvements. They think it's perhaps the combination of prayer, personal attention, eye contact, and gentle touch, because all those things have been shown to reduce pain and discomfort. Here's the takeaway. It's pretty simple. Whether it's prayer, connection, or a combination of both, which is what I believe in, 5 minutes of compassionate human interaction can be really powerful for pain.
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7: 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From our dating and relationship files, research is telling us many couples split up because one wants children and the other does not, because a surprising number of couples never discuss the issue of kids before saying, I do. Instead, they just assume their partner's on the same page about when to start a family or whether they want one at all. And sometimes, even when one person says they don't want kids, their partner assumes they'll eventually change their mind. But when that doesn't happen, they both feel betrayed, disappointed, resentful, and heartbroken, and decide to move on before it's too late. By the age of 35, a woman's ability to conceive is only 15%, and it drops to 3% after age 45. After age 40, a man's chances of fathering a child drop 11% a year. And by age 45, the chances his offspring will have a cognitive disability triples. Bottom line, it's crucial to find out whether you and your partner both want children and when before you get married, because as the statistics show, it can be a deal breaker.
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0: I'm John Tesh. 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
8: Here's your river forecast. A heat advisory begins at 1 p.m. this afternoon and remains in effect until 8 p.m. tonight. Mainly cloudy skies today with a slight chance of severe storms. High of 88. South winds 8 to 15 miles an hour. Mainly cloudy skies again tonight. Severe storms likely 70. I'm meteorologist Derek Hite on 94.9 and 99.1 The River. Right now, 75.
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1: All right, folks, do you find that sometimes you have social anxiety where you feel uncomfortable in groups or in public? No,
2: yes,
1: you don't.
2: I do. I really do.
1: Well, you're faking it then. Here's an exercise to ground yourself. It's the rule of three. Oh, you've told me this about before. You look at three things around you. You listen for three sounds, like tinkling glasses or the music playing, and then you touch three objects. The journal Social Cognitive and Affective Neuroscience says the rule of three works to break the, quote, worry loop that's in your mind that keeps telling you that you're not safe or that others are judging you.
2: Yeah, so we look, most of us, with very few exceptions, are not in life or death situations on a daily basis. And if you struggle with anxiety, whether it's social anxiety or anxiety in general, what it is your brain is going on a loop that you're describing, where it's taking stimuli and it's overreacting to it. And the way to combat that, and by the way, this also works when you're in life or death situations, Navy SEALs use this, is that you stop and you look at the concrete things that you can see in front of you.
1: Right.
2: Anything that you can see that is concrete, real, and not abstract at all. So you look at, you say picture frame, you say speaker, you say microphone, because you see those things physically in your presence. It gets your brain out of that loop and gets you focused on the things that are real.
1: The rule of three. You look at three things around you, listen for three sounds, and then touch three objects, and that'll calm you.

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For Winnesheek and Allamakee counties is on 94.9 and 99.1 FM. 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

0: Well, I'm Dar Danielson. The state law that takes effect today provides more protections to human trafficking victims. Representative Brian Losey of Bond Arant says minors who are victimized by human traffickers can no longer be charged with prostitution and will immediately be referred to state protective services.
1: It requires DHHS to develop a plan for restitution services for human trafficking victims and the number of restoration facilities that are needed within the state.
0: He says there are currently no restoration facilities specifically for minors. State climatologist Justin Glisson says June saw a split in precipitation from the northwest to the southeast.
2: West Central Iowa getting into north central Iowa on the order of 2 to 3 inches below average. Then there's a pocket in west central Iowa where we had 3 to 4 inches below average.
0: He says the southern areas were wetter than average, and overall dew was about 0.6 inches above the average for precipitation. That's news on Radio Iowa. I'm Dar Danielson.
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6: With this information update, I'm Jones Swanson. A decorum man has entered a guilty plea in connection to a case where a drug-laced lasagna was made in an attempt to cause a miscarriage. Court records say Matthew Utoff was charged with delivery of oxycodone, intentionally terminating a human pregnancy without the knowledge and voluntary consent of the pregnant person, child endangerment, 2 counts of administering a harmful substance to an adult, and 2 counts of administering a harmful substance to a juvenile. Also in this case in May, Amber Snow pled guilty to conspiracy with intent to deliver a controlled substance, 4 counts of conspiracy to commit non-forcible felony, non-consensual termination of a pregnancy, and child endangerment. Snow was sentenced to 10 years in prison in May. Utoff will be sentenced at a later date. With this information update, I'm Darren Swanson.
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8: 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And I mean, in all the hospitals I've been to in the last couple of years, this was the best care I ever had. Thank you very much.
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9: Here's your river forecast. A heat advisory begins at 1 p.m. this afternoon and continues until 8 p.m. tonight. Cloudy skies with a few peaks of sun this afternoon, with daytime highs approaching 88. Winds out of the south, 8 to 15 miles an hour. Mainly cloudy skies expected tonight. Severe thunderstorms likely. Lowest level off around 70. I'm meteorologist Derek Height on 94.9 and 99.1 The River. Right now, 77.
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0: 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Personal question for you to start, then I'm going to help you. Do you get nervous walking into a party where you don't know anybody but the host? If so, do this. Say great under your breath three times. That tip comes from Nicholas Boothman. He wrote How to Make People Like You in 90 Seconds or Less, a very popular book. Boothman says, doing that will give you an internal pick-me-up. And when you seem confident, people will feel more relaxed around you. If you get nervous, say great under your breath three times.
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8: All right, if you're working with others at school or on the job and you need to collaborate and get creative, I have an exercise for you to try. It comes from the director of Stanford University's design school, Sarah Greenberg. Do this. Take a photo of what's in your refrigerator and have everybody on the team do the same thing. Don't curate it. Don't make any changes. Don't make it Instagram worthy. Just show the real contents of your fridge. And then you have each person make observations about other people's refrigerators. What did they notice? What do the contents imply about the person? This is awesome. You know you're doing well if you start to hear family stories, embarrassed laughter, pride, hopes, rituals. And those conversations do help teams get creative together. Why would it work? Because it makes people feel a sense of psychological safety, or the feeling that you can bring your imperfect self to work and still be supported. When people feel safe, they are more likely to suggest crazy and creative ideas. Isn't this awesome? Now, a study found that when people did this exercise before a brainstorming session, it dramatically increased the number of ideas that were generated. I believe this works.
9: Intelligence for your life.

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3: 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Direct cash cattle trade activity remains relatively quiet. A few bids have surfaced at $252 live in Nebraska, but the rest of cattle country has been quiet. Asking prices remain elusive. Packer inquiry is expected to improve as the day progresses. Box beef was lower at midday with light demand for moderate offerings. Choice down 19 cents at $3.92.97. Select is $1.10 lower at $3.70.58. At the Ozarks Regional Stockyards in Missouri, steer and heifer calves weighing more than 700 pounds were steady to $3 higher. Calves weighing less than 700 pounds were unevenly steady from $4 lower to $4 higher. The USDA says demand was good on a very light supply. The extreme heat is impacting sales. Receipts were down significantly on the week and the year. Medium and large one, feeder steer, 704 pounds, brought $385 to $391. Medium and large one feeder heifer, 760 to 793 pounds, brought $342. Cash hogs are firm at midday with solid negotiated purchases. Processors have been more aggressive in their procurement efforts in this holiday shortened week and have been moving decent numbers. The market is largely focused on demand. Summer grilling season is in full swing, which is likely helping domestic demand, especially as pork remains a competitively priced protein in the retail space. Global demand for pork has had some bright spots, but there are still concerns about long-term strength. Barrows and gilts at the National Daily Direct were up 11 cents with a weighted average of 97.16. No comparison at the Iowa Minnesota, but a weighted average of 97.13. And the Western Corn Belt also had no comparison, but a weighted average of 97.16. Butcher hog prices at the Midwest cash markets are steady at $63. And pork values were higher at midday, up 48 cents at 95.57. Loins were up sharply, while butts, picnics, and bellies were all lower. I'm Megan Grebner for Brownfield.
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18: 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They weren't wrong. So how about grabbing a beer that's consistently smooth,

0: Thunderstorms likely, lowest level off around 70. I'm meteorologist Derek Height on 94.9 and 99.1 The River. Currently 81.
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0: Thank you, Jason. Here is a quick way to de-stress. Are you ready? It's pretty simple, and it's pretty bizarre. You crack open a bottle of pure vanilla extract, and you smell it. You take a whiff or even smell a vanilla candle. Turns out vanilla contains compounds called vanilloids, and studies show those compounds tell our brain to stop releasing stress hormones. The aroma also interferes with the chemicals that cause most pain and inflammation, which helps us feel better quickly. Why does vanilla work? Why should we be sniffing this stuff? Because it subconsciously reminds us of a mother's breast milk. A study was done on patients undergoing MRIs at Memorial Sloan Kettering, and it showed that patients who received spritzes of vanilla-scented air, they were 65% less anxious than patients who didn't get them.
1: Intelligence for your life.
0: Coming up from our relationship files, a divorce lawyer is now saying one of the biggest warning signs in relationship isn't constant fighting. What is it? That's next.

0: With this LA Communications weather update, I'm meteorologist Derek Height. A heat advisory continues until 8 p.m. tonight. A heat advisory means that the combination of high temperatures and high humidity will produce dangerous conditions, especially for those who are sensitive to the heat, such as children and the elderly. In order to prevent heat sickness and heat stroke, take steps to keep cool. Drink plenty of water, stay in the shade as much as possible, and if you must be outside, take occasional breaks in an air-conditioned building to cool down. Watch out for the warning signs of heat stroke, including dizziness, nausea, headache, and disorientation. A heat advisory continues until 8 p.m. tonight. Stay tuned for additional updates. I'm meteorologist Derek Height.
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0: Here's your river forecast. A heat advisory begins at 1 p.m. this afternoon and continues until 8 p.m. tonight. Cloudy skies with a few peaks of sun this afternoon, with daytime highs approaching 88. Winds out of the south, 8 to 15 miles an hour. Mainly cloudy skies expected tonight. Severe thunderstorms likely. Lows level off around 70. I'm meteorologist Derek Height on 94.9 and 99.1 The River. Currently 81.
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Good afternoon. You're listening to The River 94.9, 99.1. And coming up, we have Neil Sedaka, also the Jets, and now Amy Grant.

0: That's The Jets on the River. I'm Kathy Ray. And for biopics, Michael has grossed $977 million at the worldwide box office. The highest grossing biopic of all time. Mm-hmm. The record was previously held by Oppenheimer. And that was, and you know, these are based on real people, with 975 million globally. Amazing. And a remarkable total for an R-rated historical drama that's nearly 3 hours long. Michael already ranked as the top musical biopic of all time, surpassing the 2018 Queen film Bohemian Rhapsody, which generated 911 million worldwide. Have you gotten to see Michael the biopic or not? I have not yet, but I think it'd be really good. Neil Sedaka coming up.
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1: It's America's birthday, and I can think of no better place to celebrate than at the Winnesheek Raceway, July 4th. 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
0: Your afternoon forecast with the river. A heat advisory in effect until 8 o'clock this evening. You'll see some sunshine this afternoon. Heat indexes reaching about 100. Tonight, a chance of showers or thunderstorms overnight. A low of 70. Tomorrow, showers and thunderstorms are likely. Partly sunny, 87. And Friday, showers and thunderstorms in the morning and 87 for a high. Right now, it is 88 with ELO and Olivia Newton-John.

0: 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Coming up is your forecast, as well as John Lennon, ABBA, and the Rolling Stones.
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6: Here's your river forecast. A heat advisory continues until 8 p.m. tonight. Sunshine mixed with clouds at times this afternoon, with daytime highs approaching 87. Winds out of the southwest, 8 to 15 miles an hour. Severe thunderstorms likely tonight. Lows dip down to about 68. Cloudy skies expected. I'm meteorologist Derek Hite on 94.9 and 99.1 The River. Currently, it's 79 degrees.
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1: I got mixed emotions. Did I finally find me a river that could lead me out to the ocean?

Backstreet Boys on the River. I'm Kathy Ray. Baseball action tonight here on the River. It'll be Decora at Waverly Shell Rock beginning at 5 o'clock with Randy Iverson. Now the Temptations.

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Nights will be warm with star-filled skies. 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

lovers who walk the beach hand in hand, while others build castles in the sand. And I'm overflowing, just knowing summer's here. Now that summer's here, there'll be millions of things to do. Vacation near or far, whatever pleases you. 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

0: ABBA on the River, and Saturday for the 4th of July, there's a pork roast dinner, a drive-through Lansing Fire Department, 11 to 2. 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And the Lansing VFW posts 5981 helping with that. 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And you can grab fireworks in Lansing that night. 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So check out that for your 4th of July if you're looking for something to do. And coming up, we have the Rolling Stones.
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0: Whitney Houston on the river. So a new survey suggests first impressions may start actually with a first name. Nearly 1 in 5 Americans admit they make assumptions about people based solely on their first name. Gen Z was most likely the generation to do this. When respondents were asked which first name carries the most negative baggage, sorry, but Karen was the runaway winner. Chad came in a distant second, followed by Donald, John, and Damien. The findings reflect how certain names have picked up cultural stereotypes over the years, whether fair or not. The survey also found many people have mixed feelings about their own names. About 42% said they don't feel they embody the spirit of their first name. 20% said they'd change it if given the chance. But what would people change their name to? Jessica topped the list, followed by Amira, Caroline, Lisa, and Natalie. Would you like to change your first name?
1: Soybeans and corn were up. Live cattle were mostly higher. Hogs were down. Hello, I'm Megan Grebner with your commodity market update on Brownfield. Plant your potential and harvest your reality with Stein. Each season brings promise and potential. Turn that potential into reality by planting the best genetics from Stein Seed Company. Stein has yield. Soybeans were higher on short covering and technical buying. There's renewed talk about China purchasing U.S. beans ahead of Thursday's export sales report. Weather in many areas is expected to moderate late this weekend. August beans are up 9 at 11.33 and a quarter. September beans up 6 and 3 quarters at 11.35 and a half. Corn was higher on short covering and technical buying. Corn has been monitoring the heat dome impact along with rain chances in parts of the Midwest and Plains. Ethanol production hit an 11-week high, helped out by solid margins. September corn was up 6 at 4.22 and 3 quarters. December corn up 6 and a quarter at 4.42 and a quarter. The wheat complex was higher on short covering and technical buying. There's ongoing support from the USDA's lower than expected acreage and stocks numbers. Wheat looks oversold, but sustained upside might be limited by global demand. In Chicago, September wheat was up 10 and 3 quarters at $6. December wheat up a dime at 6.14 and a half. In Kansas City, September wheat was up 9 and 3 quarters at 6.35. And in Minneapolis, September wheat up 12 and 3 quarters at 6.19 and a quarter. Live cattle were mostly higher. Feeders were down, watching and waiting on direct business to develop. August lives down 60 at 241.82. October lives were up 7 at 236.72. August feeders were down 45 cents at 364.15. Hogs were lower on profit taking. August lean hogs down $1.15 at 97.05. October lean hogs down 50 at 81.50. I'm Megan Grebner for Brownfield.
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6: Your afternoon forecast with the river. The heat advisory going until 8 o'clock this evening. And we'll see some sunshine this afternoon. Heat index reaching a high of 100. Tonight, there's showers and thunderstorms possibly overnight. A low of 70. Tomorrow, showers and thunderstorms are likely in the morning. Partly sunny, a high of 87. And Friday, showers and thunderstorms and a high of 87. Right now it is 88 with Diana Ross.

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0: 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It is 3 o'clock, and coming up about 3:30 will be our history lesson. Also music from James Taylor, Ray Parker Jr., but first your forecast.
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4: Save big money at Menards. Here's your river forecast. A heat advisory continues until 8 p.m. tonight. Sunshine mixed with clouds at times this afternoon, with daytime highs approaching 87. Winds out of the southwest, 8 to 15 miles an hour. Severe thunderstorms likely tonight. Lows dip down to about 68. Cloudy skies expected. I'm meteorologist Derek Hite on 94.9 and 99.1 The River. Right now, 82.
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I'm Kathy Ray. That was Michael Bolton. And coming up, we'll talk about intelligence. Intelligence starts with I. Now Clean Bandit.

0: Jack and Jill with Ray Parker Jr. on the river. Want to know how intelligent someone is without having to talk to them? It may be as simple as looking into their eyes. New research from Georgia Tech suggests a person's eyes might reveal how well they process information. Specifically, scientists found a link between a person's baseline pupil size, and that's how big their pupils are at rest, and certain types of intelligence. Interesting. So they tracked nearly 500 adults using eye scanning technology and discovered that people with larger pupils tended to perform better on tests, measuring problem solving, attention control, and working memory. Scientists say this could be tied to a part of the brain that regulates focus and mental effort. Intelligence starts with eye.
1: Direct Cattle Business Wednesday was mostly at 255 live and 403 to 405 dressed. Butcher hogs were steady. I'm John Perkins with a Brownfield market update. Farming's in your DNA and Stein's as well. Stein offers seed genetics developed by farmers for farmers. Stein has yield. Live life your way with Stein. Soybeans and corn were up on short covering. August beans were 9 higher at 11.33 and a quarter. September was up 6 and 3 quarters, 11.35 and a half. September corn was 6 higher at 4.22 and 3 quarters. December was up 6 and a quarter at 4.42 and a quarter. Cattle were mixed, watching that direct trade develop. August live was 60 lower, 241.82. October was 7 higher at 236.72. August feeders were down 45 at 364.15. And hogs were down on profit-taking, with August $1.15 lower at 97.05. The October contract down 50 at 81.50. John Perkins, Brownfield Market Update.
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0: Time now for our history lesson. Starting in 1929, cartoonist Elsie Sager created the spinach-eating sailor character Popeye. 1935, cartoon character Porky Pig debuted in I Haven't Got a Hat. 1943, pay-as-you-go income tax withholding began. 1963, the Postal Service introduced the first five-digit zip code. 1979, Sony introduced the Walkman. 1991, actor Michael Landon from Bonanza, Little House on the Prairie, Highway to Heaven, died at the age of 54. 2000, the Confederate flag was removed from atop South Carolina's State House. 2005, American R&B and soul singer, songwriter, record producer Luther Vandross died at the age of 54. And 2009, following Michael Jackson's death in previous week, from the previous week, he became the first act to sell more than 1 million song downloads in a week. That is your history on this date. Coming up, your forecast.
1: 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I'll share advice on the best way to set goals. 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
1: So with so much uncertainty in life, how can we set goals and move forward? According to time management expert Laura Vanderkam, consider these words when making plans. Hold the near future tightly, hold the far future lightly. Meaning, if you're making plans for the next 2 weeks, Vanderkam says absolutely nail down as many details as possible. But if you're making plans for the next 6 to 12 months, go ahead and take action, like reserving a wedding venue or buying plane tickets for a vacation, but do not worry about specific details just yet. And beyond a year, you shouldn't make concrete plans at all. Just think in terms of what your long-term intentions are. That way, you can continue to move toward your longer-term goals without being caught off guard every time life throws you a curveball. Hold the near future tightly. Hold the far future lightly. Love it. John Tesh with today's Intelligence for Your Life Minute.
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your afternoon forecast with the river. Seeing some sunshine this afternoon. Heated values reaching a high as 100. And heat advisory going until 8 o'clock this evening. Tonight, there's a chance of showers and thunderstorms overnight with a low of 70. Tomorrow, showers and thunderstorms are likely in the morning. Partly sunny, high of 87. And Friday, showers and thunderstorms mainly before 1, 87 for a high. It is 89 now with Bruce Springsteen.

Lovely, the band on the river, and a steak fry on Saturday with the Elgin Legion Post 352 from 5 to 7:30. Your choice of ribeye steak, butterfly chop, smoked pork chop, hamburger steak, bratwurst. 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

0: 94.9, 99.1 The River, 4 o'clock on your Wednesday. And coming up is your forecast, as well as Christina Aguilera, Eagles, and Mariah Carey.
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11: Here's your river forecast. A heat advisory continues until 8 p.m. tonight. Severe storms likely tonight, otherwise overcast. Lows dip down to about 68. Southwest winds 8 to 15 miles an hour. Chance of severe thunderstorms tomorrow. Eyes level off around 86. Cloudy skies with a few peaks of sun. I'm meteorologist Derek Height on 94.9 and 99.1 The River. Currently, it's 84 degrees.
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0: That's the Eagles on the River, and you can celebrate America's 250th birthday this year in Harper's Ferry this weekend. You can join them celebrating the birthday with different events being held all summer in Harper's. Don't want to miss out on some of that going on. Lots of stuff happening in Harper's, and you can check all of that out. They even have a patriotic house decorating contest going on. Mm-hmm. Yeah, lots of fun stuff in Harper's. On the 4th of July, it's a firecracker 5K walk run and the presentation of the American Legion Hall at noon. Okay, a time capsule will be buried in fireworks at dusk. That's in Harper's Ferry, celebrating America's 250th birthday.
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2: 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We'll be racing 5 classes, in one of those, the B-Mod Ironman Series, with fireworks from Olson's Explosives. 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

That's John Mayer, On the River. And, you know, for some, AI is the ultimate problem solver or argument ender. For others, not so much.

0: 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So I guess now we can expect AI to start using like and you know a lot.
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0: Here is your river forecast. A chance of a shower or thunderstorm overnight tonight. Some could be severe with a low of 70. Tomorrow, showers and thunderstorms are likely before noon. Partly sunny, high of 87. And for Friday, showers and thunderstorms mainly before 1, high of 87. For Saturday, for Independence Day, looking for showers, possibly a thunderstorm, partly sunny, a high of 84. And now it's Gabrielle.

I'm Kathy Ray. It is July 1st, halfway through the year, and 4th of July coming up this weekend. Now, Don Henley.

0: Good afternoon, everybody, and welcome to Hurdle Field in Waverly, Iowa. This afternoon and this evening, the Decorah Vikings are in town to take on the Waverly Shell Rock Gohawks. Hi, everybody. I'm Randy Iverson along with John Current. John, how are you?
1: Very good. Very good.
0: I tell you, it should be a great afternoon and evening of baseball. The Vikings 14-11 on the season. The Gohawks 19-5 and rated ninth in Class 3A, so they are a good ball club. They've just finished 10 games on the road, and they won all of those, and they're back home for the first time in 10 games, John.
1: Yeah, being ranked ninth, they're a good ball club. I think they decided to get 10 in a row there, so we're going to be our work's going to be cut out for us, but it's going to be a good ball game. Beautiful, beautiful field out here, just a great setting, and should be a good night for baseball.
0: It certainly should be. As we are getting towards the tail end of the regular season, all these games are important. You want to kind of fine-tune everything, don't you, John?
1: Yep, and we had a good start last night with a good couple games, and we're going to kind of continue to go the same direction and get everybody involved here and getting ready for the start of the tournament.
0: All right, we are live from Hurdle Field and Harms Stadium here and set to go. We are glad that you are with us, Kari. Thank you very much. She tells us we are on the air. Thank you. Sure appreciate it, Kari. Let's take a look at the starting lineups here for the Decorah Vikings. The visitors, they'll be up to bat first. It'll be leading off will be number 17, Gus Pohl. He is at shortstop. Batting second will be the center fielder, number 1, Gavin Knutson. Batting third and catching again tonight, number 14, Kaysen Tyler. Batting fourth and pitching will be number 23, Ethan Kennan. Batting in the fifth spot will be the first baseman, number 9, Rex LaFrenz. Batting in the sixth spot will be your second baseman, number 7, Lucas Weimer. Batting seventh and playing in left field, number 6, Grant Knutson. Batting eighth and playing at third base will be number 3, Caden Hubka. And in right field tonight, number 5, Logan Kennan. That's the starting lineup for the Decorah Vikings. Head coach, of course, for the Decorah Vikings is Alex Zwanziger. That's the starting lineup. Let's take a look at the Gohawks. For the Gohawks, leading off and playing shortstop as well, number 27, Jack Wiedemeyer. Batting second and playing in center field is number 4, Garrett Tibbetts. Batting third is the catcher, number 7, Jack Elsemeyer. Batting fourth and pitching is number 22, Cash Ryan. Batting in the fifth spot will be your right fielder, number 21, Braden Severson. Batting sixth and playing first base is number 5, Ian Sedgwick. Batting in the seventh spot is a left fielder, number 11, Grady Harris. Batting in the eighth spot is your designated hitter, number 17, Ross Armstrong. He is batting for the third baseman, number 2, Calvin Gunderson. And batting in the ninth spot, the second baseman, number 1, Carter Perkle. He is the coach's son, of course, head coach Jared Perkle for the Gohawks. That's the starting lineups, and I'll tell you, I think we're in for good baseball, John.
1: I think there are, too. The field is just beautiful, beautiful field here at Wartburg, and we're getting a little introductions here with the Little League player kids and stuff. We'll be going here in just a second. The umpires are walking out in the field and going to exchange cards, I suppose, here at home plate, and we should be going here in just a bit.
0: And to explain to our listening audience, Hurdle Field, the entire infield is all artificial turf. That is even the baselines and where normally the dirt is on the infield. That is all turf. It's carpet there. The outfield is natural grass. And so that's just a little bit of the lay of the land, John. I think you get a better true hop off of this artificial turf than you do grass and the dirt.
1: Well, you don't have the clumps and like we had the other night, and it's a different turf, I'm sure, and a different field coming off the ground there. But after a couple, and they've already taken infield stuff, so they're used to it by now, and they've seen what the difference is.
0: Exactly. Batter's box, artificial turf. The mound, the only part that's dirt is the middle of it, and the rest is turf as well. Shouldn't make any difference, but that's how fields are going now, John, and that allows them to play in a lot more different weather. And of course, Wartburg College plays here as well.
1: Just a beautiful stadium.
0: All right, we are getting set to go. We're going to take this quick break, then we'll be right back and we'll be set to go. Thanks for joining us on the river.
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0: All right. Thanks to all those great sponsors. Les, thank you very much as well. We are here at Waverly at Hurdle Field here as we are getting set to go. This is a big, big stadium as well. You look down the lines, 340 down the line, and to straightaway center, John. Boy, I better get the old glasses on there. But straightaway center, we are looking at 380 to straightaway center. That is a long fly ball out there.
1: It's going to take a good poke to poke it out. But, boy, yeah, that's 20 foot longer on the lines and stuff than home.
0: Yes, it is. So big, big area, a lot more room to cover. That's for sure. We'll see if that makes any difference here as we are getting set to go for the Gohawks and the Decorah Vikings taking it to the field here in a few minutes as we get set to go. They're introducing the players now as the Decorah Vikings being introduced. Let's look defensively for the Vikings. It'll be Grant Knutson out in left field. His brother, excuse me, it's Grant out in left field. Gavin in center field. In right field is Logan Kennan. On the infield, third base, Caden Hubka. At shortstop is Gus Pohl. At second base, Lucas Weimer. At first base is Rex LaFrenz. And catching tonight is Kaysen Tyler. On the mound will be Ethan Kennan. And we will talk about his numbers and things when he gets ready to get out there on the mound. So that is the starting defensive lineup for the Vikings. The Gohawks, as they'll be out in the field first, it'll be in left field is Grady Harris, and Garrick Tibbetts in center, Braden Severson out in right. At third base will be Kelvin Gunderson. At shortstop will be Jack Wiedemeyer. At second base is Carter Perkle. At first base is Ian Sedgwick. Behind the plate catching is Jack Elsemeyer, and pitching is Cass Ryan for the Gohawks as we are getting the introductions done, and the Gohawks are headed out into the field there in their gold and black tops and white pants, the Vikings in their gray pants with red tops and blue and white trim as we get set to go. The Gohawks and the Vikings here, John, this has been a rivalry matchup for years and years. You don't need a conference for this one.
1: No, you don't. And they're going to be in a conference in 2 years together.
0: Yes, they will be. They'll both be joining the WAMAC conference next fall in sports, and then that means not this fall but the following fall, and next summer they'll still be independents in softball and baseball, and then the following summer they will be in the WAMAC, and that will be a very good, I think, competitive conference.
1: Absolutely. We're obviously on radio, not TV, but they've got the little kids lined up on third baseline and has introduced the squad from Waverly. The gentlemen come down and high-five every child going all the way down to the third base side. And you just watch the little kids, that smile on their face, and it'll just something they won't ever forget.
0: And that's how you get young people interested in playing the game, and I think that is great. You want to do that for your youth because they idolize these players.
1: Absolutely, and they're good idols to follow.
0: Yes, they are. We are getting set to go here, but first we're going to have our national anthem. And so we are getting set to go. So, ladies and gentlemen, our national anthem.

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1: All right, welcome back. We are getting set to go here. Waverly Shell Rock hosting your Decorah Vikings in a doubleheader live from Hurdle Field here, and we are getting set to go. The Vikings will be up to bat first, and we are glad to be with you, John Current, Randy Iverson. Hey, John, we are indoors here, and it is nice. It's fairly cool in here, and it feels good.
2: It's a little different than last night.
1: Yes.
2: A little different, but we're what, 20 feet straight up off the field. I'm right exactly in line with the pitcher catcher, so I shouldn't miss any calls at all tonight.
1: No, we should be right on target, that's for sure, and we're going to hope to have two really good ball games here. We're getting all set up. It's a busy press box. There are three stations here, but there's still plenty of room, and we are set to go. We're right behind home plate, and we are getting ready to go. Thanks for joining us. Kari, by the way, we are on Wi-Fi, so we want to make sure we stay connected here. We've got 5G, but just wanted you to know we are Wi-Fi-ing it here tonight. Let's take a look for the Waverly Shell Rock Gohawks. It will be pitching as Cash Ryan, and let's take a look at his stats. Cash Ryan is a sophomore. He's 2-1 on the season. He's pitched 29 and two-thirds innings. He has given up 25 hits, 21 runs, only 11 earned runs. He's walked 18, and he struck out 35, and a 2.60 ERA. So he's been a good one for him, John.
2: And, they've got – you go down through their batting average, it's pretty impressive, and the pitchers are the same way. So,
1: all right, we are set to go. Gus Pohl steps up to the plate. We're ready for the first pitch. Hopefully you are as well. Mom, hope you are listening. Here's the first pitch, and that's a fly ball out to center field. And right away, Tibbetts underneath it and makes the grab. Boy, that was quick. You can't hear it off the bat in here, though, can you, John?
2: No, it's pretty quiet. So it looked pretty good coming off the bat, but just a little bit too hard.
1: So one down here on one pitch. Now Gavin Knutson steps to the plate, a 370 hitter on the season for the Vikings. Bats from the right-hand side. Gavin at the plate now. Here's the first pitch from Ryan, and that's a curveball in there for a strike. And so we are just underway here, the Gohawks and the Vikings in this non-conference matchup here. The ninth-rated Gohawks. Here's a line drive. That's
2: nice
1: up the
2: hit.
1: Middle. Base hit there by Gavin Knutson. And so the Vikes get their first hit of the ball game, and it comes via Gavin Knutson. And now at the plate, now Kaysen Tyler steps to the plate. Boy, a 400-plus hitter, 409, 17 runs batted in. And, boy, I tell you, he has been swinging a good bat lately, hasn't he?
2: He really has. He's been hot. He's on the ball.
1: And so we are getting set to go. Kaysen's ready to go. Ryan now, the pitcher for the Gohawks, goes from the stretch with the runner at first base. That is Gavin Knutson. Here's the pitch, and that's outside for ball one. And, boy, you get a great vantage point here, John?
2: Yeah. make sure we thank the Waverly Shell Rock School District,
1: yes,
2: and Wartburg, because this is a very nice for them to share their booth with us.
1: It sure is. Here is the 1-0 pitch now. And that looks like it's just a hair high for ball one. And the count now goes to two balls and no strikes to Kaysen Tyler here. In the top of the first inning, the Vikings have a runner on with one out. Nice lead over there by Gavin Knutson. He's got very, very good speed. Here's the pitch, and that's a called strike. And so now the count is two balls and a strike. So Kaysen Tyler at the plate. John, what do you see out there?
2: I wonder how much different it is when you steal, if what kind of a footing you've got over there coming off the bag.
1: Off the turf, there's a throw.
2: He just threw over to first there.
1: They heard you, John.
2: Yeah, Gavin's, he looks like he's not really digging in, and when so he must have a pretty good grip. He doesn't kind of pull back and try to plant his foot. He just...
1: Yep. All right, here's the 2-1 pitch now to Kaysen Tyler with the runner on first base. That's high and outside, and it's now 3-1. And, Kari, if you could please just do a volume check, too, on each of our mics. I'd sure appreciate that as well. Running the board at home. How about that, John?
2: That girl is a godsend.
1: Solid goal, that's for sure. There's a foul down the right field line, and the count's going to go full. So we're in Waverly. This doubleheader tonight, boy, just great competition anytime in any sport you play the Gohawks.
2: Yeah, it's nice. We got the wind blowing out just a little bit straight out from home plate, and balls hit. If you get something in the air, it might help it a little bit.
1: You bet. Here is the 3-2 pitch now to Kaysen Tyler, runner at first base, not going. That pitch is outside, ball four, and we've got our first walk of the ball game. And so Kaysen Tyler is going to go down to first. And at second base now is Gavin Knutson. Two on and only one out, and Ethan Kennan, who has been on fire at the plate.
2: Oh, my gosh. Remember last night? He just smoked that thing over the right field fence.
1: He certainly did. So now timeout as Coach Zwanziger wants to make sure. Oh, we're going to have a courtesy runner. It's Henry Brintz is going to run at first base for Kaysen Tyler. He is the catcher, so he gets a courtesy runner. So Henry Brintz is at first base. At second base is Gavin Knutson. At the plate, Ethan Kennan. Boy, he's been really on fire. A 328 hitter on the season. 18 runs batted in. That's the first pitch is a strike on the inside edge. And, boy, I'm looking right over that. Looked like it was there.
2: Exactly. They're playing off the line quite a bit in right field for him, too.
1: They certainly are. Here is the 0-1 pitch now to Ethan Kennan. Just underway here. The Vikes have something going top of the first. Two on, one out. Ethan Kennan at the plate. There's a ground ball towards the shortstop. He's going to step on the bag, fires to first, and he's got the double play. Boy, I'll tell you, that worked for the Vikes the other night, and it worked for the Gohawks here.
2: Yeah, well executed there, yep.
1: As a ground ball to shortstop, picks it up, steps on second base, fires to first, and gets the double play. That's going to end the inning. No runs, one hit, and one runner left on base. So we head to the bottom of the first, no score. We'll be right back.
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1: All right, welcome back. We head to the bottom of the first inning. No score there. Kari says the volume's good for both of us, John. She said good balance. I don't know if I've ever heard that I have good balance.
2: We did a good job that first inning. We had two guys got on base, and we can hit. We're not, you know, once you get their first hit down and stuff, everybody kind of gets a little bit loose, and you can see that it can be done, and it's good. It's a good positive thing. Got people on base, and we were threatening there.
1: Yes,
2: so
1: we were. Yep. And I thought maybe that was going to sneak up the middle. It was right over the second base bag, but the shortstop, good range, made the play. Ethan Kennan on the mound for the Vikes. Let's take a look at his stats here. Ethan Kennan has pitched 23 and two-thirds innings. He has given up 30 hits, 31 runs, 25 of those runs earned. He has walked 13. He has struck out 20, a 7.39 ERA on the season. And we're getting set to go here. Gets his final pitches down there as Coach Zwanziger watching behind the plate there, or behind the mound as we are getting set to go. I had a little rain on the way down, not much, but a little bit, John. How about you, sprinkles?
2: Yep, we had enough just to kick the wipers on and stuff, but it looks like everything's kind of going north of us and west of us. So.
1: Well, that's good. As long as we're here, we might as well play, right?
2: Absolutely. Just a beautiful night.
1: Yeah, all right. We are getting set to go. Waverly Shell Rock will step to the plate. It'll be Wiedemeyer, Tibbetts, and Elsa Miller at the plate first for Waverly Shellrock. As the Vikings are set to go, let's look at the Vikes defensively. It's Grant Knutson in left, Gavin in center, Logan Kennan in right. In third base, at third base is Caden Hubka. At shortstop is Gus Pohl. At second base, Lucas Weimer. At first base, Rex LaFrenz. Behind the plate is Cason Tyler. And on the mound, Ethan Kennan. Have you ever been in a room with so many people talking at one time?
2: Nope.
1: Wow.
2: If you don't have a set of headphones on, it's got to be hard.
1: Yes, I'll tell you what. And we want a big shout-out to Austin Cole getting us up here in the press box. Austin, thank you very much. What a great guy. He's the new athletic director at Waverly Shell Rock. And I'll tell you what, that takes a whole lot of work. I'll tell you that. Thank you, Austin. All right, we're set to go. Here is Jack Wiedemeyer. And he takes a swing and a miss at a good fastball there by Kennan. So Kennan, the lefty, just a sophomore. And, boy, I tell you, I'm kind of partial to those left-handers. So.
2: Well, that's good. You don't see many of them.
1: No, you don't. Here is the 0-1 pitch now. And that pitch just a hair outside. But the vantage point here is really unique, isn't it, John?
2: It is. It's like if you're playing pro ball.
1: It is. It certainly is. Here's the 1-1 pitch now. First batter for the Gohawks, Wiedemeyer. And that's lined out to left field. Boy, he just left that a little high, and he drilled it out to left field.
2: Pretty good hit right through the gap there, and it wasn't a play on the ball.
1: You bet. So they have their leadoff runner on base here in the bottom of the first as Wiedemeyer picks up the first hit for the Gohawks. And now Garrett Tibbetts at the plate. He's a .385 hitter on the season with 21 runs batted in. So now the lefty, Kennan, with that pickoff move to first base. Let's see how close he can keep the runner. There's a line drive. That goes into left field. The same thing. Hit that one right to left field. So the second base hit in a row for the Gohawks. And they have two on and nobody out. And that, those two that they hit, he just left them a little high, and they're good hitters.
2: Right, the same gap, same spot. But that's all right.
1: All right, we are getting set to go here now at the plate. This is Jack Esselmiller. So he is the catcher. He's a .377 hitter, two on. Nobody out here in the bottom of the first inning. The Gohawks have their first two on. Here's the pitch, and there's a nice breaking ball. Strike one, swing and a miss, John.
2: Yep, good time here. They got guys in scoring position, but, you know, they didn't hit the ball hard out of the park. They just hit it in a spot there that just between second or shortstop and third.
1: So to count one strike now to Elson Miller. Here is the pitch now from Kennan. Kennan takes a look at the runner, now comes home, and that's jammed foul down the first baseline. And I'll tell you, I thought that one maybe was going to be some trouble there, but a nice job there. Sawed off the handle, right off the handle on him.
2: So he's out in front here, so let's see if we can kind of make him swing at something that's not in the strike zone.
1: This would be a big out. 0-2
2: yep.
1: Is the count. The Vikings' first two hitters on for the Gohawks. So the Vikes trying to get something going here as the Gohawks have two on and nobody out. Here is the 0-2 pitch now to Esselmiller. Oh, and that gets past the catcher. It's wild pitch. Runners are going to go to second and to third as they got that one. And just lost the grip on it there.
2: Exactly. Just slipped out of his hand. He's up on top when he's coming across. Just popped out of his hand.
1: So now runners at second and third. Nobody out for the Gohawks. Elsa Miller at the plate for the Gohawks here. So they're threatening here in the bottom of the first inning. Kennan comes to the pause now, ready to fire. Here's the pitch home. And that's a long fly ball. That's down. That's foul down the left field line. And so he had that one drilled pretty well, but that one foul.
2: Yep.
1: And go ahead, John.
2: He threw that changeup, and he got out in front of it, and that's okay.
1: One ball, two strikes now to Elsa Miller here in the bottom of the first inning. Gohawks, first two runners on and base hits. Then they got on a wild pitch. They get to second and to third. Here is the 1-2 pitch. High fly ball to the shortstop. Gus Pohl is going to take charge. And he makes a grab there. Nice job. Boy, that thing was up in the air, wasn't it?
2: You could count 20 there by the time it come down.
1: Boy, I call that the old can of corn, Mom. I hope you remember that one, the can of corn. And that was it, certainly. One down. That was a nice job there. Cash Ryan, the pitcher, steps to the plate now. So Ryan, a .378 hitter. He has 28 runs batted in for the Gohawks. Bats from the left-hand side. So the first left-hander for the Gohawks. Lefty against lefty. Here is the pitch now from Kennan. And that's just a hair high for ball one. It was close, but just a little high. So the Vikings and the Gohawks here, bottom of the first inning, no score. The Vikings threatening the top of the first. The Gohawks threatening here in the bottom with two on and second and third. Here's the pitch. Ooh, and that hit him. Hit him in the helmet. So he was hit by the pitch, and that's going to load the bases.
2: So just right for double play here.
1: Yes. So now there's going to be a courtesy runner for the Gohawks. Taylor Peterson's going to come on and run for the pitcher, Cash Ryan. Now Braden Severson at the plate. So Braden steps to the plate. He's their right fielder. We've got one out here. Bases loaded for the Gohawks. And Severson at the plate, a 460 hitter on the season with 24 runs batted in. So a very, very good hitter.
2: They're hitting him fifth.
1: Yes. Here is the pitch. Oh, and that gets away. And the run's going to come in from third and score there. And that's twice now. It's just gotten away from him. Maybe it's hands hot and sweaty, and it just kind of sailed over the catcher.
2: Just like the ball was wet and stuff. It just popped right out on top of his delivery.
1: So the pitch goes to the backstop. That allows Wiedemeyer to come in and score. The other runners advance to second and a third. One ball, no strikes to Severson. That pitch is inside for ball two. So two balls, no strikes here in the bottom of the first. The Gohawks score first. They lead it 1-0. Mike's trying to limit it to that. Here is the 2-0 pitch. And that's a fly ball down the left field line. That's going to go foul, yes. Boy, I tell you, that takes a long fly ball to get out of this park, John.
2: Was it 340 down the line there?
1: Yes.
2: But still a big strike is all it is.
1: Yeah, that's all it is. That's exactly right. So the count now, two balls and a strike now to Severson. Runners at second and third. Tibbetts is at third, and Peterson at second. There's a fly ball back. Now goes Knutson, makes the grab. They're going to tag the runner at third, and he's going to score. The runner at second, Peterson, also tags up and goes to third, and it's 2-0. The Gohawks have that fly ball and get the out to the Vikings, but it is an RBI for Severson. It's 2-0. The Gohawks lead here in the bottom of the first, John.
2: See if we can get an out here and just kind of get out of the inning with a little damage. Two runs in. You're not going to win today with two runs.
1: Ian Sedgwick at the plate, and that's foul back. And I sure like that. A lot of schools have gone to that mesh screen. It can see so much better than all the old, I don't know.
2: That cyclone fence, or
1: yes,
2: they call it. It was,
1: yes.
2: Which was good in its day, but it's kind of been outdated now.
1: It sure has. Here is the 0-1 pitch, and that is inside for ball one. So Sedgwick at the plate now. One ball, one strike. There is still a runner at third, and that's Taylor Peterson. At the plate is Ian Sedgwick. One ball, one strike. Two outs here. Two runs in for the Gohawks. And there's a ground ball hit to Weimer. Weimer gets down, corrals it, throws it to first base. Nice job there by LaFrenz to get the out there.
2: Did a great job of keeping that ball there in front of him and catching it.
1: So the Gohawks score two on two hits, no errors, and one left on base. We go to the top of the second, the Vikings trail. 2-0, we'll take this quick break. We'll be right back.
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2: He's getting ready to move the fingers.
0: North Fayette.
1: Welcome back, everybody. We go to the top of the second inning. The Vikings will send up. It'll be Rex LaFrenz, Lucas Weimer, and Grant Knutson, the first three batters for the Vikes here on a pretty warm afternoon, but it is summer, John.
2: It is summer. Sun's coming out just a little bit, so it's kind of clearing up off here to the north and west. So all those clouds we can. When we first came, it was kind of dark up here, but I think we're going to clear up and have a great evening.
1: 90 degrees right now, it says here, but I tell you, the air doesn't feel as bad as it did the other night, does it?
2: We sat for 5 hours last night in 80 and 90, and this is a little bit different.
1: And as Rex LaFrenz steps to the plate for the Vikings, he's going to lead it off in the top of the second, a 385 hitter. He has done a great job, just a freshman for the Vikings. Here's the first pitch. And he's going to pop that one up short left field. The left fielder is going to call off the shortstop and makes a grab for out number one. Lucas Weimer will come to the plate now. So Weimer steps in for the Vikings. So Weimer at the plate now for the Vikes. He is a sophomore. Bats from the right-hand side. A 328 hitter on the season. Excellent speed as well. Here is the pitch now by Ryan, and that's a called strike. So the Vikings here batting in the top of the second inning. The Gohawks got two runs in the bottom of the first. That's our score, 2-0. Ryan, the right-handed pitcher for the Gohawks, set to go. Here is the second pitch, and that's a ground ball hit to the second baseman. Picks up, fires over to first, and that's out number two. 4-3 for the second out. Perkle, the second baseman, picks that up, fires over to first base to Sedgwick for out number two. And now Grant Knutson, he's been swinging a hot bat as well.
2: Exactly. Tell him to step out here a couple of times just to get, for getting one or up or two outs pretty quick here. Maybe give Ethan a little chance to rest a little bit here.
1: Here's the first pitch now to Grant, and that's outside and high for ball one. One ball, no strikes here. Just underway, top of the second inning from Hurdle Field in Waverly. Here's the 1-0 pitch, and that's high for ball two.
2: Our left-hander's, he's handled the first two pretty good. Let's see what happens here with Knutson.
1: So Grant Knutson at the plate, bats from the left-hand side. Just a freshman. There's a fly ball out to left center. The left fielder's going to call him off, and he makes a grab, and he has two putouts there, and the Vikings go down 1-2-3. No runs, no hits, no errors, of course, and nobody on base. We'll head to the bottom of the second. The Vikings trail 2-0. We'll be right back.
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1: All right, welcome back. John Current, Randy Iverson, glad to be with you. John, how are you today?
2: Wonderful. Just a nice drive down here and a beautiful stadium. Lots of people here tonight.
1: Yeah, good
2: and,
1: crowd.
2: It's kind of a nice little deal here they're doing with the local radio here. They're bringing in the parents of the seniors and having a little chat with them. And
1: I think that's something we should try to do.
2: I think that's a nice idea. I really do.
1: I think it is. I'll tell you what, all, and we talk about this, you know, we know the players sacrifice and put a lot of time in, but that goes for the parents as well.
2: Absolutely.
1: All the driving to different events, all the youth baseball and softball and all of those things. So the parents, a big, big factor in how this turns out.
2: They put a lot of time in.
1: All right, as we head to the bottom of the second inning, it'll be 7-8-9 in the batting order for the Gohawks as the Vikings are set to go here. And at the plate will be Grady Harris, the left fielder. He just had two putouts for the Gohawks. But nice and close. The one thing we can't hear is the sound off the bat.
2: Yep.
1: So that is the one thing that's different. We probably couldn't hear with all the – how many people are in there? Five? There's nine people in the press box. How
2: yep.
1: about that?
2: Pretty nice, and then lots of room.
1: Yes. Here is the Harris's pitch now from Kennan. Is he ready to fire? And that's outside for ball one. So Harris at the plate here. Bats from the right-hand side. Harris is a junior for the Gohawks. Here is the 1-0 pitch.
2: Ooh,
1: just a hair low with the breaker. Pretty close.
2: Looked pretty good.
1: It did. Big W down here for the Wartburg. This is where Wartburg College plays their baseball as well. Here is the 2-0 pitch now. And that's lined into left field, and that's going to go into the gap. And, boy, that's going to roll all the way to the fence, and that'll be a – oh, he's going to try to go three. Here comes the play at third. He is safe. I never thought he could make that, John.
2: No, that's – he just turned. He never slowed down in second, picked up the sign here on the coach, and the coach just brought him away to third.
1: Wow.
2: He was always picked the ball up off the fence, so it's a long – that's what, 340 there? It was at least 340.
1: 90, so that's 200 and – 230, 40 feet in the air. So,
2: yep.
1: Great job. Got to give credit to Harris. Boy, is he quick, too. Gets a triple right off the bat here to start the bottom of the second inning. And now Ross Armstrong, the designated hitter at the plate. And he fouls that one right back towards the catcher for a strike one. Armstrong, a 262 hitter, but boy, I knew it was going to the gap, but you're right, this field is so much bigger.
2: You bet.
1: So much more room, but boy, to run that down, and the Knutsons are fast.
2: Well, it's 390 with the center, so that's got to be, 360 out there.
1: Yep.
2: Where he's at. We picked the ball up to bring it in.
1: Yep, exactly. So here is the 1-0, there's a ground ball. Runner's going to come in, and the Vikes trying to get the play at first, and it's not going to be on time. As he had a little trouble picking that up cleanly. A run's going to score. It's now 3-0. The Gohawks lead it there with the runner Armstrong at first base.
2: It was a tough hit ball to third, and he kind of got it between hops. He was coming at the ball. He tacked it just like he should and just kind of hit him in the chest. But he kept it in front of him. That's the main thing.
1: Yes, and he was thinking about going home and then had to change and go to first base and just couldn't get it in time.
2: Keeps a double play in order.
1: Carter Perkle at the plate now. He bats in the ninth spot. And that's jammed inside for strike one, fouled it back. So Perkle at the plate. Nobody out here. One run in for the Gohawks here in the bottom of the second inning. So the Gohawks get their fourth hit of the ball game. Here is the pitch, and there's a nice breaking ball in there for strike. So one ball and one strike. Oh, excuse me, I have 0-2. 0-2 is the count to Perkle here. Bats in the nine spot for the Gohawks. Runner at first base, and that pitch is inside. So one ball, two strikes here, bottom of the second inning. The Gohawks been up. They've been attacking the baseball, haven't they?
2: They've attacked the ball quite a few times and stuff, so maybe we can change that around here.
1: Here's the 1-2 pitch now. Nobody out. And there's a fly ball foul out of play down the left field line. And the count stays at one ball and two strikes. Jack Wiedemeyer waits on deck for the Gohawks. So the sun is out here in Waverly. Not sure in your neck of the woods where it's at. But the sun out here now in Waverly. One ball, two strikes to the batter, Perkle. Nobody out, runner at first base. There's a ground ball down the right field line, foul. LaFrenz goes after it, but too far, foul. And the count now stays at one ball, two strikes. Nobody out here. Go ahead, John.
2: Look, Ethan's getting, he's kind of getting back in rhythm here a little bit there. And stuff. He's moving the ball around a little bit. They're not getting on it quite as like they did in the first few batters and stuff. So we'll see if we can maybe give him to knock one on the ground here.
1: Pitch is high for ball two. Count goes even now. Two balls, two strikes. Carter Perkle at the plate. He is a junior for the Gohawks. As we said, his dad, the head coach here, Jared Perkle. One out, or nobody out. Runner at first base. Here's the 2-2 pitch, and that's outside. Count is now full at 3-2. So the Vikes trying to stop it at that one run here in the bottom of the second inning. Runner at first base is Armstrong, the designated hitter. Count is full. Here's the pitch, and that's a foul ball down the third baseline. That's a nice play there by the Vikings. Caden Hubka makes a grab in foul territory for out number one.
2: That's a nice get the first run or first out going here. Now we're still in the ball game and again we've still got a chance to get out of the inning with no more runs.
1: So now Jack Wiedemeyer steps to the plate. He got a base hit in the first inning and scored later for the Gohawks. So Wiedemeyer, the leadoff batter in their lineup. Runner at first, one out now. That pitch is high for ball one. So Wiedemeyer at the plate. Wiedemeyer for the Gohawks. He is a senior. And I think I counted five or six seniors in the Gohawk lineup.
2: That's a big difference.
1: It is. Here is the pitch. And that's lined down the left field line. If that stays fair, no, it's going to be fouled by about a foot. Hit that one hard, John.
2: Just a long foul ball.
1: Yes.
2: But
1: yes, it missed the fair foul line by a couple feet, maybe a foot. So Wiedemeyer had a rip at it there. And as John said, it's just a strike. One ball and one strike with one out here.
2: They're starting landing, 326, 385, and 377. So this isn't the first time they're hitting the ball.
1: No, it certainly is not. Here is the 1-1 pitch now to Wiedemeyer. And that's inside. Ooh, runner almost gets off third. Oh, he's safe by an eyelash there. He looked like he was going to go to the second, then just changes his mind and dives back into first. But, boy, he barely made it there, did Armstrong.
2: That was a nice throw.
1: It certainly was a nice throw there by Kaysen Tyler. So now two balls and a strike, one out. Runner at first base for the Gohawks here in the bottom of the second inning. Cannon ready to go now. Here's his pitch. And that's a line foul ball. That's a long strike, too, right there.
2: Yeah, everything Ethan's throwing, he's getting the bat on it.
1: He's just been out in front of it.
2: He's a good hitter.
1: Yeah, he is. That's all there is to it. Yeah. He's a 379 hitter as the leadoff batter. That's pretty good.
2: Exactly.
1: So here is Wiedemeyer's pitch now, and that's a ground ball foul down the third baseline. Had him changed up on that one. A nice pitch there by Ethan Kennan.
2: Got him out ahead there and stuff, and we can do that again.
1: So, two balls and two strikes, one out. Wiedemeyer at the plate. Runner at first base for the Gohawks with one out. Let's see if we can turn a double play. Ooh, yes!
2: Nice pitch.
1: Struck him out on a great pitch on the outside corner. Wow, just froze him. Called. What a great pitch.
2: Great pitch. Great pitch. A huge play.
1: That's a big one for the Vikings. As Wiedemeyer goes down looking.
2: He saw
1: great
2: a lot of
1: pitch.
2: Excuse me. He saw a lot of pitches there, and he was trying to get his timing down, and I think he threw him a change up there to get him out in front or just froze him.
1: Now Tibbetts at the plate for the Gohawks. That pitch outside for ball one. Nice job there by Kaysen Tyler jumping out there from his catching spot there to get that one. Armstrong at first base now with two outs. The Vikings trying to get this inning over with. Get back up to the plate. That one goes over the catcher's head, and the runner goes down to second base. And runner Armstrong down to second on that one on the wild pitch. And so he's down at second there.
2: He seems to be having trouble when he comes over the top and they release it. I don't know if the ball's slipping out of him or...
1: I'm not sure.
2: Yeah, it's had a couple... It's not like him to do that.
1: No, it is not. No. So now the count, now 2-0, runner at second base, and that ball gets away from the catcher, and the runner goes down to third. And that one, I think it just crossed up Kaysen Tyler behind home plate. It wasn't a wild pitch. He just seemed like he reacted later than normal, and I wonder if they got their signals crossed up.
2: I don't think he's expecting it down and inside.
1: So now the count is 3 balls and no strikes here. Here is the pitch now.
2: There you go.
1: And there's a called strike. So Tibbetts at the plate. Runner at third base now for the Gohawks is Armstrong. And so we are getting set to go big out here. Come on, Vikes, let's get... This gun got out. There's a ground ball hit. Third baseman Hubka throws over to first, gets him out for out number three.
2: Good job.
1: 5-3 for out number three. So one run on two hits, no errors, and one runner left on base. And so we head to the top of the third. The Vikings trail 3-0. We'll take this quick break. We'll be right back.
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1: All right, welcome back. 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
2: Oh, I'd love to do it. It's a good project for the kids and stuff, and it's just a bunch of nice kids to help.
1: All right, we head to the top of the third. The Vikings trail 3-0, but I tell you what, let's get her going. Hayden Hubka at the plate first. Made a nice, nice play to end the inning defensively for the Vikings in the bottom of the second. So Caden Hubka at the plate here for the first time. It'll be 8-9-1 if you're keeping track in your scorecard at home. Big shout-out to Elliot Kristen. I know he is listening. Elliot, thank you very much. Here is the first pitch now to Hubka, and that's high and outside for ball one. But, man, you got to love the view from here, John.
2: Oh, gosh, you could do this all night, every night.
1: Yes. Here is the 1-0 pitch, and a swing and a miss. And the count now, one ball and one strike. And either 9 or 10 people in this press box at a time, and it really doesn't feel like it, does it?
2: No, not at all, not at all.
1: Here's the pitch, and that's a fly ball. Infield, second.

0: You see the ball move.
1: Yep. Here is the 0-1 pitch, and that's high and tight for ball one. Busy time of year for everybody. 4th of July, 250th anniversary of our country. A lot of things going on, John.
0: I tell you, their flag isn't quite as big as ours.
1: No, it is not. I like our flag better, I'll tell you that. It's a great flag, but ours is just bigger.
0: It's beautiful, yep.
1: Yep. That one called strike in the outside corner. Now it's one ball, two strikes. Now to Logan Kennan here with one out. That pitch just outside. And I tell you, that's a nice call from the umpire because that was just a shade out there.
0: He's pulling that back in. He's trying to, that's his job.
1: Yes, it is. Here is the 2-2 pitch now to Logan Kennan. And fouled it back. Had a good rip at it there.
0: Stayed alive.
1: Yep. Gus Pohl waits on deck for the Vikings. One out here, nobody on for the Vikings in the top of the third. Vikings 14-11 coming into this game. There's a breaking pitch. Got him swinging for out number two. That's the first strikeout of the game for Ryan. Cash Ryan on the mound for the Gohawks. And now this is Gus Pohl. He comes up to the plate now, flew out to center field on the first pitch of the ball game. Here is a pitch, that breaking ball, swing and fouls it back, had a good rip at it there, but you could just see that thing breaking away from Gus.
0: We'll see if the second time around here if we can't get somebody to get a little on top of the ball a little bit better.
1: All right, so here's the 0-1 pitch to Gus, and that's a called strike at the top of the zone. And the count 0-2. Hadn't heard anything. Hope Charlie Zahn is feeling better. Home plate umpire. A lot of heat. They're kind of heat stroke a little bit, maybe. Oh, there's called strike three. And that's going to end the inning. The second strikeout for Ryan. And no runs, no hits, no errors, no one left on base. And so we'll head to the bottom of the third. The Vikings behind 3-0. We'll take this quick break. We'll be right back.
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1: All right, welcome back, everybody. What a great night here from Waverly. The only thing would be better if the Vikings were on top here right now, John.
0: Yep, pitcher just roaring back. He's just throwing strikes. He's not, he's challenging everybody on there. He just threw three strikes right down the middle and
1: he certainly did. Has a good breaking ball as well, and that's got the Vikings, at least right now, off balance. The Vikes do have one hit in the ball game, and that goes to Gavin Knutson for the Vikes. Waverly Shellrock will send up 3, 4, and 5 in their batting order for the Gohawks here. Off to the north and west, I'm going to say that is. Pretty gray over in that way, but everything, as you said, is west of us and north, right?
0: Yeah, it's all moving north and east away from us.
1: All right. That sounds good to me. We are getting set here to go as Kaysen Tyler is ready now, has his gear on. They'll throw it down. You only get so many pitches between to warm up, but then it's got to go down, whether it is the regular catcher or not. And so we are set to go here for the Gohawks. It'll be Jack Elsemiller, excuse me. He flew out to the shortstop, Gus Pohl, in the first inning. So Elsemiller at the plate. A 377 hitter. He's 30 runs batted in. He leads the team in RBIs. Here's the first pitch. And a swing and ground ball down the third baseline foul. Nice pitch there by the young left-hander Ethan Kennan. So the Vikes here in the bottom of the third inning. Trying to put the Gohawks down here in order. Let's do that. What do you say, John?
0: I think it'd help Ethan a little bit and just to get cool.
1: There's a hit towards the left field gap. That's going to get through. It's going to go to the fence, and that's going to be a double there for Elsa Miller. And that will be the fifth

0: it out of the ball game. And again, in that alley, there's a whole lot of room to run by the base runner, but the outfielder's really got to go a long ways to
1: catch it. It's a long way to that fence. Once the ball gets down in that gap there and takes off to the fence, it's a foot race.
0: It certainly is. So a stand-up double for Elsa Miller, and now the pitcher, Cash Ryan, at the plate. He was hit by a pitch in the first inning. So nobody out, runner at second base. Gus Pohl holds the runner close to the bag. Now the pitch, that's a little high for ball one. So Cash Ryan at the plate here now, and the Gohawks have the leadoff batter on base at second. And Ryan at the plate, a left-handed batter, and the pitch, and that's foul down the right field line. The count even at one ball and one strike. But, yeah, I like that idea. I think we need to try that, is have the senior parents come in and chat with them during the game.
1: Exactly.
0: I like that idea.
1: That's a very nice deal.
0: Yep. We'll have to add that to the list of things to do. Here's the 1-1 pitch now to Ryan with the runner at second base. That pitch is outside. Hayes is going to try to go to third. The throw is not in time. And so they've got a runner at third base, is Elsa Miller. Quickly, they've got some good speed like the Vikings do on the base pass.
1: They're very aggressive, and if you make a mistake, and they're going to make you pay for it.
0: Two balls and a strike now to Cash Ryan, and the Vikings trying to get something here. We need some outs. No outs. Runner at third. Ryan at the plate. Two balls and a strike. Here's the pitch now, and there's a high fly ball on the infield. He's not going to be able to tag that one. There's Weimer has it for out number one. So Ryan flies out to second baseman for the Vikings. That is Lucas Weimer for out number one.
1: Did you notice my favorite catch with two hands?
0: Yes.
1: It was a nice job.
0: Yes, it was. And now this is Braden Severson. He flew out to left field in the first inning for the second out. One out, runner at third base. Severson at the plate. And that pitch is outside for ball one. One ball and one strike, or one ball, no strikes. We're in the bottom of the third inning. The Gohawks lead it 3-0 here over the Vikings. Here is the pitch now from Kennan. And that's a fly ball into right field. Kennan's going to be underneath it. That's Logan Kennan. They tag up. The throw to the plate is not going to be in time. And that is a sacrifice fly and an RBI there for Severson. Severson, as he gets that fly ball out into right field, and it is 4-0. The Gohawks lead it, and Ian Sedgwick at the plate now, bats from the left-hand side, grounded out to Weimer in the first inning. So one run on one hit in this inning so far for the Gohawks. Two outs, nobody on now. Here's the pitch, nice curveball. It's going to be hit to LaFrenz. He's going to have a race to the bag, and he gets there, boy, by about a half a step. Nice job on the unassisted put out by Rex LaFrenz. So one run on one hit, no one left on base. We'll go to the fourth. It's 4-0. The Gohawks lead. We'll be right back.
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0: All right, welcome back, everybody. We head to the top of the fourth inning, and for your Vikings, it will be in the batting order. It'll be 2-3-4, Gavin Knutson, Kaysen Tyler, and Ethan Kennan. And so we set to go. Pretty quick-paced game, I'd say, John.
1: Yeah, it is. On We've had one over the limit, two over the limit. So
0: yes,
1: we need to get some guys on here and kind of slow the game down a little bit, and just need to get that first run, get guy on. We can run the bases. We can steal bases if we get guys on.
0: Gavin Knutson leads it off for the Vikings. He got the Viking hit in the first inning, got to second base. Here is the first pitch now to Gavin from Ryan. And that's a called strike on the outside corner. So, yes, we have three different broadcasts going on here, don't we? That's really something in this press box. And we've got, I think, some closed caption stuff as well. So that pitch in there for a ball, or just outside for a ball. One ball, one strike to Gavin Knutson here, leading it off in the fourth. That pitch a called strike on the inside corner. And now Gavin behind in the count, one and two. Big shout-out to Corey Severson if he is listening this afternoon. Corey, hope you're doing well. That, oh, he called him strike three, looking on the outside corner. I thought maybe it was a hair outside or high, but he gets a strike out there.
1: You better be ready to swing the bat when you're up here right now.
0: That's the third strikeout of the game for Cash Ryan for the Gohawks. That's going to bring up Kaysen Tyler. He walked in the first inning. The Vikings had runners at first and second. And now that pitch, a called strike on the outside corner. So one strike to count to Kaysen Tyler. And you got to give Ryan credit. He has really thrown a lot of strikes for the Gohawks.
1: He's just bearing down. He's daring you to hit the ball.
0: That pitch outside. He did walk one in the first inning, and that's the only walk given up. So here's the 1-1 pitch, and that's a called strike on the outside corner. And now one ball, two strikes now to Kaysen Tyler, a 409 hitter on the season. Here's the 1-2 pitch, and a ground ball down the first baseline, but foul.
1: Hey, go ahead. You're going to have to adjust because they're calling that outside pitch, so you better be able to go out there and cover that outside of the base and be prepared.
0: Yeah, that's what I have noticed, too, in the last inning or so. That has inched out just a little bit, and all you need is maybe an inch or two.
1: Yep.
0: Here is the 1-2 pitch again, and that's a fly ball into center field. Oh, man, what a great catch by Tibbetts.
1: Very nice.
0: Wow, I thought that was in the gap for sure, but Tibbetts runs it down. And that is a pretty catch there, unfortunately, for the Vikings.
1: Exactly. It was a nice play, but unfortunately, it was against us.
0: Garrick Tibbetts runs that one down. That thing was right in the middle between left and center field, and he, on the dead run, got that. Ethan Cannon at the plate now for the Vikes with two outs. Now the pitcher, Ryan, steps off the pitching mound and back ready again. Ethan Kennan at the plate, the sophomore left-hander. Ooh, that hit him. Here I talk. Wow, you can see that coming in as now Kennan goes down to first base when he is hit by the pitch.
1: Pitcher hitting pitcher.
0: Yes. So the first hit by pitch by Ryan.
1: He got hit twice last night in that second game. Yeah.
0: Yes, he did. Weimer got hit a couple times,
1: God,
0: too.
1: He got smacked.
0: Now Rex LaFrenz, come on, let's go, guys. Let's get a base hit here. Let's get a run in. Runner at first base, two outs. Rex LaFrenz at the plate, and that's fouled off the left field side for strike one. So Ethan Kennan stays in and runs for himself as the pitcher. He was hit by the pitch here just a second ago. Rex LaFrenz at the plate. One strike is the count to Rex, another left-handed batter for the Vikings. Vikings have at least three in their starting lineup here. Here's the pitch, and that's a called strike on the inside corner. And now Rex behind in the count, 0-2, as the Vikings are going to have to guard the dish as our sun has gone away. It doesn't look like it's going to rain, but it's overcast now here in Waverly.
1: Totally overcast.
0: And swing and a miss, got him swinging. For out number three, that's the fourth strikeout of the game, the second of the inning. So no runs, no hits, no errors, a runner left on base. So we head to the bottom of the fourth. It's still 4-0, the Gohawks lead. We'll be right back.
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0: All right, welcome back to Hurdle Field in Waverly, the home of the Wartburg Knights here, as well as the Waverly Shell Rock Gohawks. Beautiful facility, isn't it?
1: It's gorgeous. Just a beautiful setting for baseball for tonight. Lots of people out by the fences here, plus just a great facility here to sit and watch baseball. You're right on top of the home plate, and
0: yeah,
1: great views.
0: It certainly is. All right, it'll be 7, 8, and 9 for the Gohawks in their batting order. Grady Harris, he got a triple in the second inning and then scored. But, man, he hit that one a ton, and he just has a burst of speed as well. There's a ground ball down the third baseline. It's going to be a tough play, and he is safe at first base. That his speed beat that out.
1: Exactly. That was a great play. That was a long throw, and he just about got him.
0: Hubka did everything right, and just the speed of Harris wins the race there at first base. The sixth hit of the ball game for the Gohawks, and they have their leadoff runner on again. That is every inning so far they've had their leadoff runner on base.
1: Yeah, haven't been able to retire him. That hurts.
0: There's a ground ball foul towards the Gohawk bench. They are on the third base side. The Vikings on the first base side. And so one strike is the count to Ross Armstrong. He got a base hit in the second inning. Got to third, no farther. But Armstrong at the plate. Now he is the designated hitter. Harris at first base. There's a pitch over to first base as a throw over there. And he gets back in time. So we're in the bottom of the fourth inning. 4-0, the Gohawks lead. Here is the pitch. There goes the runner. The throw down to second base. We might
1: nice
0: have
1: job.
0: Him.
1: Great yes. throw. Great throw, Cass.
0: Boy, we got the speedster Harris out. Great throw by Kaysen Tyler. Nice tag there as well by the Vikes at second base. That's a way to get the leadoff runner out.
1: You bet. That gets everybody back in the ball game, and everybody gets a little more excited. That's a great throw, Cass. He did an excellent job.
0: 0-2 the count now to Armstrong. So maybe that'll be the catalyst that gets the Vikings going here. That pitch, just missed.
1: Just.
0: That's tough to take with two strikes.
1: A little bit low.
0: So one ball, two strikes now to Armstrong. Leadoff batter on base, got gunned down by the Vikings. Kaysen Tyler, a strike to second base, throws out the speedster Harris for the first out. Here is the 0-2 pitch, and that's fouled back.
1: Got guys scattered in the dugout. It bounced around in there.
0: Yes, it did. And the count stays at, I had 1-2, but it's 0-2 is the count to Armstrong. I had 1-2, but I guess they have 0-2 on the board. Now they have 1-2.
1: I had 1-2.
0: That pitch, just off the top of the zone. Man, I thought he had a strikeout there. So he's got a strikeout in this ball game. Here is the 2-2 pitch now to Armstrong with one out, nobody on. Bottom of fourth, that's outside for ball three. So Ross Armstrong at the plate for the Gohawks. Bats number 8 in the batting order. We're in the bottom of the fourth. The Gohawks got 2 in the first, 1 in the second, and 1 in the third for their 4 runs. Here's the 3-2 pitch, and that's high. And that's ball 4, so Armstrong's going to go down. That's the, first walk I have of the game given up by Cannon. So he's throwing strikes.
1: Well, he had him 0-2, and he just couldn't get that third strike on him. He knocked off a couple pitches to stay up on deck there, and and beat him up for the walk.
0: So Armstrong at first, now Perkle at the plate, ground are popped out to third base in the second inning. There's a base hit into right field, first pitch, and he connects for a base hit there, the seventh of the game. And now the runner from first goes to third, and the Gohawks have runners at first and third with one out. And the top of the order up, boy, Jack Wiedemeyer got him out on strikes in the last time at bat in the second. So Wiedemeyer at the plate. He's their leadoff batter in their lineup. Singled and scored in the first, struck out in the second. Now up again here in the fourth. Runners at first and third. One out here. The Vikes trying to work their way out of a jam. You don't want to spot him many more runs.
1: No, you don't. And Ethan needs to, he needs a strikeout here, and he's done it the last time he was up here. So
0: Wiedemeyer at the plate. There goes the runner to second base. The pitch, a called strike. They throw it all the way through. The runner didn't go at third. And so they have runners at second and third now. And maybe they didn't want to send him. They just wanted to get the runner there. Sometimes when the throw goes all the way through, you send the runner at third. But they did not do that. So runners at second and third, one out, called strike on Wiedemeyer.
1: That was pretty close. Ethan could have cut that off too, I think.
0: Yes. There's a fly ball left field. That's going to go back. It's going to be enough. It's going to be caught. But they're going to tag up and score a run there. So Wiedemeyer gets a sacrifice fly out to the outfield for the second out, but that's going to score Armstrong from third base, and it's now 5-0, the Gohawks lead. They got two in the first, one in the second, one in the third, and now one in the fourth. And so runners at second base now is all, and that is Perkle. At the plate is Tibbetts here for the Gohawks. His third at bat. That pitch gets away again, and it goes all the way back to the backstop there, and that one just got away from him.
1: It's that same release point that he's losing it.
0: Yeah, and there have been three or four of them like that, and just I don't know what's the deal. And it is hot out there, and if the grip, that could very easily be it.
1: It could easily be it.
0: So runner at third base, two outs. Let's get out of this inning with no harm done there. Here's the pitch, and that's a ground ball. And that's a nice stop by Pohl. Can he get him? No, he's safe. But what a great play by Gus Pohl. He dove towards second base, speared the ball into his glove, gets up, fired a bullet to first, but just not in time. That's an infield base hit, but I'm giving him the play of the game defensively right now.
1: Yeah, it's just, you're that close.
0: Wow. So that scores Perkle from third base. And the Gohawks now have their second run in, and that brings up Jack Elsemiller at the plate. And there's a pitch inside for ball one. I thought, yep, he just laid off of it there. So one ball, no strikes to Elsemiller. Runner at first base is Tibbetts. Two outs. Here's the pitch. And there's a nice breaking ball in there for a strike. One ball, one strike the count. The Vikings trying to stop it here.
1: Get that third strike out, or third out here.
0: So 6-0 is our score. The Gohawks have a runner at first base. Two outs. And Elsemiller at the plate. That pitch outside, snap throw down to first. He's back in time. And the count now, two balls and a strike. Now, Elsemiller, 30 runs batted in on the season. I don't want to get any more right now.
1: No, they want to stop it right here. And it's going to be tough coming back the way it is. But it can be done. We scored six the other night in the one inning.
0: We sure did. So two balls and a strike to Elsemiller here in the bottom of the fourth inning. Oh, there goes the runner. Here comes the throw down to second base, and this time is not in time. So Tibbetts gets the stolen base to get in scoring position. The throw, I'm not sure. I had 2-1. Oh, that was called strike. So now it's 2-2. So two balls, two strikes now to Elsemiller with a runner at second base. Here comes the pitch by Kennan, and that's a foul ball. Ooh! And he about nailed his coach down to the third base dugout, or coach's box. He knocked him over.
1: He did a pirouette, and he did a somersault.
0: Wow. Now, he didn't hit him, but he tried to get out of the way, and he had to hit the deck.
1: He had to get down. It was there right now.
0: So it's two balls and two strikes here. Bottom of the fourth inning, the Gohawks and the Vikings. Here's the payoff pitch. And, ooh, that hit him? Is that?
1: Uh-uh.
0: What happened there? I thought he hit him. Isn't that ball? Well, okay, it's 3-2. All right, I guess it's 3-2 now. I thought it hit him, John.
1: It sure did.
0: And he's going to say it went behind him, so no, it's just a, and the ball got past the catcher, so the runner, Tibbetts, goes to third. Here's the 3-2 pitch now. And a high fly ball, deep left field, back goes Knutson, right in front of the warning track, makes the grab for out number three. But the Gohawks score two runs on three hits. They leave one runner on base. So after four, it is 6-0. The Gohawks lead. We're going to take this quick break. We'll be right back.
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0: All right, welcome back. Top of the five, the Vikes trail here, 6-0. We got to get something going, John.
1: Got to get a little offense, get somebody on, kind of get a little rally started here, and we're still good. We got still 3 innings left, so we got all kinds of time to come back and make this work.
0: All right, so we are going to start the top of the fifth inning. And for the Vikings, it will be Lucas Weimer is going to lead it off. Lucas steps to the plate. He grounded out in the second inning. So the Vikings set to go here, top of five, and I think a pretty quick baseball game. It's been an hour and 15 minutes since we started about.
1: Looking for somebody to come up here and maybe try to lay down a bunt here to just get on base.
0: We just have one hit in this ball game. Here is the 0-1 or 1-0 pitch, ground ball, slow ground ball. Second baseman picks it up, fires over to first. Did he get him? Oh, just barely, man. Nice job by the first baseman Sedgwick digging that one out of the, I'd say dirt, but out of the turf.
1: Yeah, God, he was close. He just about beat it out there. But
0: he sure did. Just about had that slow roller.
1: Good effort.
0: And now that brings up for the Vikings Grant Knutson. Grant flew out to left field in the second inning. One down, nobody on for the Vikes. Here's the first pitch. That breaking ball in there for a called strike. Just about had him on base. So that was if there was a bang-bang play, that was it, John.
1: Yes, it was.
0: Here is the 0-1 pitch now, and that's outside for ball one. One ball, one strike to Grant Knutson. We're in the top of the fifth. The Vikings trying to get something going here against the Gohawks. You got to say Cash Ryan has done a really nice job for the Gohawks pitching. That pitch inside for ball two.
1: He's pitched a great game. I mean, he's coming right at everybody. He's not picking at corners at all. He just threw him back and daring you to hit it.
0: There's a fly ball out of play. Oh, down the left field line. I thought it was out of play, but it is. And the count now is even at two balls, two strikes. But, John, we've seen that so many times this year. You're cruising along, and all of a sudden the wheels fall off, and that can happen at any time.
1: Exactly. It can happen to anybody. So you stay in the game, kind of keep true to your plan, and good things are going to happen.
0: I hope that isn't true on our way home. Wheels fall off.
1: No.
0: There's a fly ball. First baseman underneath it. Sedgwick makes the grab there for out number two. So the Vikes two up and two down. Now it'll be Caden Hubka at the plate. Flew out to the second baseman in Perkle in the second inning. So Hubka at the plate here now for the Vikings. Two outs, nobody on, top of the fifth. That's a foul back out of play. And you're right so far, Cash Ryan's done nothing. Well, he did walk one and hit one. But other than that, he's been firing strikes.
1: Exactly. He's pretty confident right now.
0: Yes, he is. Here is the 0-1 pitch to Hubka. And that's high for ball one. Maybe we brag him up and maybe things will
1: Could jinx go him back. A little bit,
0: yeah,
1: maybe.
0: Yeah, maybe. I'm looking for anything.
1: Caden going to get this done here.
0: Here's the 1-1 pitch to Hubka. Ooh, that breaking ball just catches the inside corner. And the count now 1-2. But I love this vantage point here, John. I hate to keep saying it, but it's great. Here's the 1-2 pitch, and it's fouled back out of play. Well, I hope this glass is baseball proof.
1: Well, there's no – it's all net in front of you. There's no posters or poles there at all. They pull the cable back to the box here, so it's unobstructed totally.
0: That's true. Here's the 1-2 pitch again, and called strike three on the outside corner. So the Vikes go down 1-2-3. That is the fifth strikeout of the game for Cash Ryan, and we'll head to the bottom of the fifth inning as the Vikings trail 6-0. We'll take this break. We'll be right back.
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0: All right, welcome back, everybody. We've got a pitching change for the Vikings. It'll be Elliot Berland coming in to throw for the Vikings. He's 2-0 on the season. He's thrown 16 and a third innings. He's given up 25 hits, 24 runs. 20 of those runs are earned. He has walked 7 and struck out 7, or 8, excuse me, and he has an 8.57 ERA on the season. So Elliot Berland on, and he's been called on quite a bit.
1: Exactly. Ethan's going to first, and who's in right here?
0: Well, let's see. Let's take a look out there. And that is Logan Kennan still out there.
1: Okay.
0: I think
1: the number 5, yep.
0: All right, so we are set to go. It'll be 4-5-6 in the batting order, and this is Cash Ryan, the pitcher. He was hit by a pitch in the first and then flew out in the third inning. So Ryan at the plate, bats from the left-hand side. There's a ground ball, hard smash, hit right to Weimer, fires over to first base. Nice job there. So the put out there 4-3 for out number one.
1: And we get that leadoff guy off for the first time tonight.
0: Yes.
1: So let's see if we can keep going with that.
0: Exactly. Now this is Braden Severson. He's flown out twice, once to right, once to left. Let's see if he can go to center this time. There's a fly ball. That's going to go to left. And for the Vikings, that will be Grant Knutson underneath it. Makes the grab there. How about that? Two pitches and two outs.
1: We can keep doing that.
0: So now Ian Sedgwick at the plate. He's grounded out twice in this ball game. Another left-handed batter. But Berland comes in and has thrown two pitches and has got two outs here for the Vikings.
1: Stay with it.
0: You bet. We are in the bottom of the fifth inning as Elliot Berlin comes on in relief for the Vikings. Here is the first pitch now to Sedgwick. And that's just a hair outside for ball one. So had the lefty in there, now you go to the right-hander. He's got a lot of break on his pitches, doesn't he?
1: Yes, he does. It starts out, he'll come back and back Duria.
0: Ooh, that was a good pitch.
1: There you go.
0: Jammed him on the inside. That was the fastball there. And the count now is even at one ball and one strike. Two outs, nobody on for the Gohawks. Here's the pitch. And that was right there again. Nice pitch, Elliot Berlin.
1: Same spot, same result.
0: Yes.
1: Now let's see if we can kind of give him something that isn't quite as good.
0: So 1-2 is the count. Here is the pitch by Berlin.
1: And
0: swing and a miss. Got him there. A nice pitch. He did exactly what you said. He jammed him twice now in the outside corner, and he couldn't get it. Strikeout. 1-2-3 for the first time. Go the Gohawks here in this ball game. It's still 6-0. The Gohawks lead it. We'll take a quick break, and then we'll come right back.
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0: All right, welcome back. We know everybody excited about heading to the 4th of July. Big plans, people out and about. Some are traveling, some are staying at home. A lot of people going down to the river. A lot of people canoeing or kayaking down the upper Iowa as well. What a great time of year, John.
1: There's no better place than Northeast Iowa for the holiday weekend coming up. Weather's supposed to be pretty good, maybe a bad day once, but at night should be able to get all the fireworks in the way it looks. And
0: you bet. Just you got to make it a good day, whether it's raining or not.
1: Exactly.
0: That's what I say.
1: As long as you're not working, it's a good day.
0: That is for sure. We are set to go here, top of the sixth inning for the Vikings. And it'll be Logan Kennan, the right fielder, leading it off here for the Vikings in the top of the sixth. Cash Ryan still on the mound for the Gohawks. And there's a called strike. So Logan Kennan in right field tonight. Last night we saw him pitching for the Vikings in the first game. Here's the 0-1 pitch, fly ball, short right field. Right fielder's going to call off the second baseman, makes the grab for out number one. Gus Pohl steps to the plate. And thinking of this, looking at ours, we haven't got our leadoff batter on base.
1: I think we're just over two over the limit, aren't we? Or maybe three
0: over
1: the limit.
0: Just a few. Now Gus Pohl steps up here for the Vikings. One out, nobody on. Gus at the plate.
1: There you go.
0: Come on, get in there.
1: That's
0: a drops in there for a base hit. Nice effort by Tibbetts out there. Dives after it but can't get it. So the Vikes get the base hit. And Gus Pohl's on at first base with one out. Let's go, Vikes. This will be the time to do it. Now Gavin Knutson steps to the plate. He has a base hit in the first inning for the Vikings. So maybe that'll get us going, John.
1: Well, we're down by six and stuff, so you'd think you're gonna send him here you got to do something to get a run here.
0: Well, we'll see what happens. Here is the pitch that's outside for ball one. So the Vikes have a runner on first base. It's Gus Pohl. One out here, top of the sixth inning. Gavin Knutson at the plate. Here's the 1-0 pitch. And that's going to be fouled back out of play for strike one.
1: He's pretty quick to plate. He doesn't really give you time to get his timing down.
0: No, he's got a short leg kick there, and that limits the time you have to get that jump. But down six, I'm not sure they're going to send him. But here is the pitch now. One ball, one strike. And that's fouled back towards us for strike two. Who knows, though? I don't know. So one ball, two strikes now. to Gavin Knutson here in the top of the sixth inning. Gus Pohl had a line drive base hit to center field here with one out for the Vikes.
1: We did take that ball out of play. They threw back. Cash threw the ball back. He didn't like it. Then umpire looked at it and threw it out of the – last night they just put him back in the bag.
0: Yes, they did. Here is the 1-2 pitch now to out. They're going to throw it to first base. He's got him thinking over there, that's for sure, as Gus Pohl really has done a nice job for the Vikings. Very quick, trying to look at some stats here. Gus Pohl, and we'll have to wait just a second. He has stolen. Let's see. Oh, wait. There's the throw over to first base again. So now I'm going to take a look. Gus Pohl on the stealing. Let's see. Gus Pohl, number 17. Can't find it right now. Here's the 2-2 pitch now to Gavin Knutson. Pohl at first base. The pitch and the swing got him on the outside corner. Swing and miss for strike three and the second out of the inning and the sixth strikeout of the game for Cash Ryan. We had Cash Reilly. They've got Cash Ryan. Last year we had him as a senior.
1: Oh, okay.
0: Cash Reilly.
1: Oh, sure.
0: Here is now the next batter for the Vikings. That is Kason Tyler. Takes the first pitch outside for ball one. So Kason Tyler at the plate here in the top of the sixth inning. The Vikings trying to get something to going here. Here's the pitch, and that's high. There's a snap throw down to first. Pohl is back in time, and it's 2-0 is the count here with two outs. We're in the top of the sixth. The Vikes trying to find an answer to the Gohawks. Boy, Gus is out to a pretty good-sized lead there. Let's see what happens. Doesn't go. That pitch is outside, gets past the catcher, and that'll bring Gus down to second base on the passed ball. So now Kason Tyler at the plate. It's 3-0 now. And Kason, boy, batting on an average of over 400, almost gets a hit every other time at the plate.
1: If you get just a late swing here down the right field line, you could score.
0: That'd be great. Two outs. Here is the pitch. And that's high for ball four. So Kason Tyler walks for the second time in this ball game. The second base on balls given up, both of them, to Kason Tyler. And now Ethan Kennan at the plate is in at first base now, John.
1: We got a runner here.
0: Oh, it's Henry Brinsis.
1: Henry, excuse me. Yep.
0: Yep. Henry Brinsis running here for Kason Tyler, the catcher in this game. They're playing behind the first base, so not holding on, Henry. Here is the first pitch now to Ethan Kennan. Swing and a miss, four strike one. Had a good rip at it, though.
1: Just a little high.
0: So the Vikings, a base hit here, but try to get something going here in the top of the sixth inning. Two on and two out here. Ethan Kennan at the plate. One strike is the count. Ryan ready, now the pitch home, and that's inside and high for ball one. One ball, one strike here to Ethan Kennan.
1: I mean, he can, the whole right field is open if he can just pull it down the line.
0: And look how shallow that right fielder is playing. Boy, with the power that Ethan has, I think that's a mistake.
1: Well, let's make it a mistake.
0: And there's a fake attempt throw back to second base. Gus is back, no throw there. But Ethan Kennan at the plate. We just saw him launch a home run last night and
1: absolutely.
0: Way over the right field fence.
1: It'd be out down here, too.
0: Here is the 1-1 pitch now to Ethan from Ryan.
1: Ooh, look at here. Look at here. Look at
0: ways.
1: Here.
0: Go.
1: Get out of here.
0: Go.
1: Get out of here.
0: Go. And it is
1: gone. There you go.
0: It's gone. A three-run shot.
1: Attaboy, Ethan. Absolutely.
0: How about that?
1: Woo-hoo.
0: Wow, Ethan Kennan, that's out of here, and that's about 350 right there.
1: Absolutely, he was 10 foot past the fence.
0: Oh. And all of a sudden, the Vikings are right back in this one.
1: Absolutely.
0: And a three-run shot by Ethan Kennan, and I'm telling you, he has got that swing right now going, and that's his second home run in as many days. And
1: what's our little deal? Good things happen with two out?
0: Yes, that is true. 6-3 is our score now. And for the Vikes, Rex LaFrenz is up. How about that? He's grounded right back to the pitcher, and he's going to walk towards first, throw it over to Sedgwick for out number three, 1-3. But the Vikings come up with three big runs on one hit, or excuse me, two hits, and nobody left on base. What a shot there by Ethan Cannon.
1: That's got to get everybody to get back in the game again here and get a little more lift in their spirit here. So,
0: all right, I'll tell you, the Vikings get right back in this. They trail 6-3. We'll take this quick break, then we'll be right back.
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0: All right, welcome back, and now we've got a ball game, John.
1: Everybody's got to be a little bit more excited and stuff, so we got a 3-3 down the last inning.
0: So let's do it again.
1: Exactly.
0: All right, we head to the bottom of the sixth inning. It'll be 7-8-9 in their batting order for them. The Vikes trailed 6-0, but boy, get two on, and then the big blast by Ethan Cannon over that right field fence, and we're just guessing about 350 plus an, what, about an 8-foot high fence there.
1: It's 340 to the fence, and he was past that by a lot.
0: Wow.
1: Two nights in a row.
0: You bet. That pitch is outside for ball one. Grady Harris at the plate. So Harris had a base hit, but then tried to steal second, and we threw him out in the fourth. Here is the 1-0 pitch from Berlin, and that's a strike. Man, that thing was a lobber, right, wasn't it?
1: That go around a curve in a highway.
0: Yes. One strike and one ball now to Harris. Here's the pitch.
1: Oh.
0: And, ooh, yes. I thought that caught the corner, and the umpire agrees with us, John.
1: I think he had a hiccup before he pulled the trigger there.
0: Yeah, maybe. One ball, two strikes is the count now to Grady Harris, the leadoff batter for the Gohawks in the sixth. That pitch outside. And the count, two balls, two strikes. Here in the bottom of the sixth, the Vikings trailed, but boy, got three runs in the top of the sixth on a blast by Ethan Cannon.
1: Brand new ball game.
0: Here's the pitch. And that's inside, and the count now goes to 3-2. So Elliot Berlin came in the fifth inning. Shut him down right away. Three up and three down. Here is the 3-2 pitch. And that, ooh,
1: oh, nice,
0: yes!
1: Pitch. Nice pitch.
0: That thing was a big, big breaker and gets him looking there.
1: He standing right on top of the plate.
0: Wow.
1: He really tried to take away that inside, and Elliot just threw that baby and broke it right across.
0: The second strikeout for Berlin, the first out of the inning. Now Ross Armstrong at the plate. He is their designated hitter. Here's the first pitch by Berlin. And I tell you, that breaking ball of his breaks about 3 feet.
1: Boy, if he starts that out in the middle, it's way out on the outside by the time he gets to home.
0: Here's the 1-0 pitch now to Armstrong. There, and that's a swing and a miss. Nice job there. Changed up some speed there on him and got him way out in front. One ball, one strike with one out. And we have really been good when we get the leadoff batter out. Here's the pitch, and that's a called strike. So one ball, two strikes here as Elliot Berlin on for the Vikes. And, boy, he's doing a great job here.
1: He's just in a good rhythm. There
0: you go. Here's a ground ball. Gus pulled deep in the hole. Fires over to first base. Nice play there. Good, strong arm. And, boy, that's what you got to have over there. And he makes the play. Makes it look easy. Now Carter Perkle at the plate. So the Berlin has retired five straight Gohawk batters in this ball game.
1: Two strikeouts.
0: Yes.
1: So let's just, that we don't want to turn over the top of the order here. Let's just get out of the, get Perkle here and get back in and get some more runs.
0: That pitch, yes.
1: I'm sitting here and you can just, with that dirt, as white as it is, you can watch that ball start at the edge of the edge of the grass, come right back in.
0: Called strike to Perkle there, 0-1. That pitch just a hair outside. One ball, one strike here to the Gohawks. Two outs, nobody on. Mom, hope you're having fun listening to the game here tonight. Got your supper done and ready to listen to the ball, hopefully. That pitch is just outside, and it's two balls and a strike. Now here in the bottom of the sixth, the Gohawks here in the bottom of the sixth have Carter Perkle at the plate. That pitch outside is three balls and a strike now. Two outs, nobody on.
1: Come on, Elliot. Get her back in there.
0: 3-1. First time he's been 3-1 to a batter. Here is the pitch, and that's a ground ball hit to LaFrenz. Nice job there fielding his bag. That took a big hop, and he got it. So unassisted out there. Three up and three down again. So the Vikes head to the top of the seventh inning, needing three to keep this thing going. And we'll take this quick break. We'll be right back.
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0: All right, welcome back, everybody. Hey, we are here for a doubleheader. John Current, Randy Iverson, glad to be with you from Hurdle Field in Waverly. And the Vikings trying to keep it going here in the seventh, and I can't believe it's already the seventh inning, John.
1: Exactly. We had those first five innings are pretty quick, and then we come back, and Ellie comes in and shuts him down. We get a three-run homer by Ethan Kinnon, and we're right back in the ballgame, and just if you do another three runs here, it would be just perfect.
0: But I tell you what, he has got a swing right now that is just working for him. I'll tell you, that is that left-handed swing. You watch that in some of these pro batters, and just so smooth. And I tell you, he is making it work right now.
1: Just a sweet swing. I mean, when he hits the ball, you can just you can hear that thud. It just takes off.
0: All right, we're going to send up Lucas Weimer for the Vikes here to lead it off here in the top of the seventh. So the Vikes trail 6-3. That pitch way outside for ball one. So it'll be Weimer, Grant Knutson, and then Caden Hubka, the first three scheduled batters for the Vikings. So one ball, no strikes now to Weimer. Here's his second pitch, and that's a called strike on the outside corner, and now the count even at one ball and one strike. The Vikes three runs last inning to get this back to a 6-3 game. Ooh, boy, that just about hit him there.
1: That didn't break.
0: No, it didn't. No, it sure didn't. He wanted it to break, but it almost broke on his uniform. There's a swing and a miss, and now the count even at two balls and two strikes.
1: He just comes back with that fastball. He wasn't even, didn't faze him much.
0: No, now the count even. Here's the leadoff batter, Weimer, for the Vikes in the seventh. And he follows that back, had a good rip at it there.
1: Yep, stayed alive, got another chance here.
0: So the Vikings and the Gohawks, what a great rivalry. You name the sport, and it's been a great one. Here is the 2-2 pitch again to Weimer. And he got him on that breaking ball, strike three. And that would be the seventh strikeout of the ball game. And so Grant Knutson steps to the plate now for the Vikes. So Grant Knutson flown out twice in this ball game. We just need some base runners, John.
1: Yes, we do. That's just like the last inning, just get a couple guys on and good things can happen.
0: They certainly can. Here's the pitch. And that's either called or said he swung. I'm not sure. I thought he held back, but called strike. One strike is the count now to Grant Knutson here. One out in the top of the seventh. And that's outside for ball one. One ball and one strike with one out. Nobody on for the Vikes here. Grant Knutson at the plate. Bats from that left-hand side. Boy, he gets right up on that
1: there
0: plate.
1: There you go. Good hit. Get down.
0: There's a line drive base hit into center field. That's the way, Grant. So Grant Knutson picks up the fourth hit of the game for the Vikings.
1: And Caden.
0: And now Caden Hubka at the plate. So Caden has flown out and struck out for the Vikings. So the Vikes just need a couple base runners, and then maybe we get somebody to jack one out of here again. So now this is Caden Hubka at the plate. Runner at first base is Grant Knutson. Ground ball, slow grounder. That's going to be a tough play. Pitcher picks it up, fires to first base, and gets the out. Man, I tell you, he made a great play. I was hoping they weren't going to pick that up as cleanly. But
1: he did a good job.
0: Ryan picked it up, fired to first base, got Hubka 1-3 for out number two. It does advance Knutson to second base. But, man, I was hoping we could get two on there and only one out.
1: Yeah, he could bring the tying run of the plate then.
0: Well, Logan Cannon at the plate. Let's see if he can follow his brother with a home run.
1: Could.
0: Let's see what happens. That pitch, a called strike in the outside corner. Not saying he has to. Just get on base. That's all I'd like him to do here. Logan up here for the third time here in this ball game. Flew out to right field. His last at bat. Here's the pitch. And they're going to say a called strike on the outside corner. Boy, that was borderline.
1: That was outside corner.
0: So 0-2 is the count now to Logan Kennan.
1: Got to protect the plate here, Logan.
0: Yep, come on, Gus buddy. Pohl hopes to get a chance waiting on deck. Here's the pitch. High fly ball. Shortstop's going back. And he makes the grab. And that's going to end it there for the Vikings. The Gohawks win this one 6-3. The Vikings 3 runs on 4 hits. And the Gohawks got their 6 runs on 8 hits in this ball game. And that's the first ball game. 6-3. But it was a good competitive game after we got our found out we could score some runs.
1: Yeah, we looked a little tentative that first few innings and stuff there, but once we got on, you know, once we got a few guys on and stuff, good things happen, and you know, it just goes to show that one swing can change the whole ball game.
0: It certainly can. Well, we will come back. It'll probably be about 20, 25 minutes. We'll have that nightcap for you. Boy, the Vikes and the Gohawks, always a fun matchup, John, and we'll be back in a little while. Please hang on for us here. We'll come back in about 25 minutes. So for John Kurt and for myself, Randy Iverson, we'll say we'll see you in a little while. Thanks, everybody.

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11: Here's your river forecast. Severe storms likely tonight, otherwise overcast. Low is dipped down to about 68. Southwest winds 8 to 15 miles an hour. Chance of severe thunderstorms tomorrow. Highs level off around 86. Cloudy skies with a few peaks of sun. 67 tomorrow night. Chance of severe storms. I'm meteorologist Derek Hite on 94.9 and 99.1 The River. Right now, it's 84 degrees.
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